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1: I know that she might be there because the second floor is like underground.
2: American rescue teams are here from Florida, California, and Virginia. The U.S. Embassy tells Fox the Trump administration will be here for Venezuela as long as it takes.
3: Fox's Matt Foy. And a long and dangerous heat wave will blast a large stretch of the central and eastern United States, expecting temperatures around 100 in some places. 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
3: Louisiana Congresswoman Julia Letlow won the Republican nomination for Senate. President Trump endorsed her over incumbent Bill Cassidy.
8: On Saturday, Letlow clinched the Republican nomination comfortably with about 57% of the vote. State Treasurer John Fleming finished at 43%. Letlow's win marked a victory for President Trump as well, who had endorsed the Republican representative. She will likely succeed Senator Bill Cassidy, whom the president successfully ousted. Cassidy has broken with the president on several issues, including last week when the two had a blow-up over the war in Iran. The two-term incumbent accuses the president of sometimes treating Congress as an appendage, but he does believe there are other lawmakers who will hold the president accountable.
3: Fox's Madeline Rivera. Lawmakers are looking at the effects of artificial intelligence on students' learning. Fox's Chad Pergram reports.
9: The percentage of high school seniors performing at grade level in math and reading is down 4 points from 2009. Lawmakers are skeptical about AI boosting performance. There are also privacy concerns. AI could harvest what students learn. An over-reliance on AI by teachers to grade papers is troubling. Some lawmakers doubt that AI can do everything. Students may question the value of an education if they can't find a job because of AI. Bipartisan lawmakers are now working on a framework to regulate AI. House Speaker Mike Johnson wants to pass that before the end of the year. On Capitol Hill, Chad Pergram, Fox News.
3: Delaware Senator Chris Coons is suffering minor injuries in a multi-vehicle crash in his home state today. He said the collision was triggered by a driver experiencing a medical emergency. Coons is expected to make a full recovery. He says the accident was not too bad. I'm Kathleen Maloney. This is Fox News.
10: Steamy tonight with isolated rain and storms. That high humidity limits our cooling, only starting at around 72 degrees for your Monday, cranking that high up to around 92. That also helps to create some isolated rain and storms for your Monday afternoon with a light wind outside of a thunderstorm. From the WVLT First Alert Weather Center, I'm meteorologist Heather Haley.
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3: Well, what do you think I should do? Well, do you want to keep putting air in the tire? Do you want to, you know, do you want to get a flat? Do you want to have the rim crack and, you know, kill you because the vehicle flips over at 60 coming around the bend somewhere? I mean, you know, what do you mean? What do I want you to do? I want you to buy a rim.
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2: The Car Doctor.
5: And it has an economy light flash that lets you know the codes and so forth to when you first turn the key on.
3: I don't want to count on the light to tell me that there's a fault, because now I'm counting on the thing that's broken to tell me it's broken.
2: 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Since 1991, this is where car owners the world over turn to for their definitive opinion on automotive repair. If your mechanic's giving you a busy signal, pick up the phone and call in. The garage doors are open.
3: But I am here to take your calls at 855-560-9900.
2: And now, here's Ronnie.
3: Where do I want to start? Let's see. Let me think about this. You know, if you listened to the previous hour this weekend, you heard me talking about the best repair of the week, the Ford Edge with the Baropid that was out of scale and calibration by so many points, and it affected how that vehicle operated. So is there a second best repair? Is there something that was almost as good? I could talk about rescuing Research Kathy. Research Kathy, her Tahoe with the three-year-old battery in it, died last weekend. I got an SOS call. That her battery, her car wouldn't start, and the battery's only 3 years old. And for all my internet trolls that say, oh, Ron, I've got a battery that goes 12 years. Yeah, good luck. You must have the one, because I haven't found any of those batteries yet. And in Kathy's case, the battery was tested at the last oil change, and it tested great, and I wouldn't expect it to fail, but they do. And I watched this battery, when we finally got the truck to the shop, go from sitting voltage of about 12.4, and as I watched it with no load on it, I put a recording voltmeter on it. It over time dropped all the way down to 9.3, up to 10.5, down to 9, up to 12.5. Battery had an internal problem and it was bad. But is that the second most interesting repair? Well, it's probably more interesting about how Kathy was freaking out, but we got her calmed down. And you know, Kathy, just go sit in the truck. We'll get the truck to the shop. I think Uncle Steve comes to mind, and watch how this comes into the picture, right? Uncle Steve always told me that he said, you'll know you've arrived when you're accepted by your peers and they listen to what you have to say. Jeff is a retired mechanic. Jeff drives a 2013 Honda Accord, and I love Jeff to death. Sometimes he will drive me crazy with analysis paralysis, and we'll have to have these lengthy 20, 30, 40-minute conversations. I could have changed the part in the time we're going to talk about it when we're in that 90 percentile. Because that's the other thing, right? We always talk about, tell me what's good, I'll tell you what's bad. It's the job of the mechanic, the technician, the diagnostician, whatever name you want to hang on us in the year 2026, to get to the middle of the problem as fast as possible. And the only way I know to do that is you got to tell me what's good. You got to tell me what's working on the vehicle. Jeff's 2013 Honda Accord would fail the AC every once in a while. Every once in a while, the AC compressor would disengage. Now, it's a common known problem with Hondas that the AC relay, the one in the fuse box under the hood, if you're driving and you've got this issue, look for the fuse that's identified by the snowflake. And, you know, that's the AC relay. That's Honda's interpretation. You know, air conditioning is identified by a snowflake, which I have a I got a lot of comments about that, but I can't make them here. And, you know, that Jeff had done the relay. He kind of got caught up, in my opinion, into a little bit of paralysis because the relay was awful hot. You know, it's, I don't know. You ever measure the temperature of a good relay? Has anybody ever gotten to the point where they've lifted the hood of a car and they've measured temperature of relays? Do we look at enough good to know what's bad? And that's the other part of look at, tell me what's good, I'll tell you what's bad. You sort of learn what's acceptable. Like I know 12.2 on a battery is the beginning of the end. And it is. 12.2 is my absolute bare bones minimum, and I don't like it on a lot of batteries. I see 12.3, 12.4, I'm happier. That tenth, two-tenths of a difference makes a difference. So I couldn't get Jeff's Honda to fail. I couldn't get the AC compressor to stop working. We drove it around. We took it for coffee. I sent Danny out to lunch one day, and he drove that car, and it rode great. I said, here's what we're going to do. We're going to tap into there are two wires that go to the compressor. One's the pink that comes off the relay, and the other was the ground. The ground goes right to the compressor clutch. The ground is a green wire. The hot is a pink. I found that pink going down to the compressor, and I told Jeff, we're going to put a test port here because Jeff has meters. He's a retired technician. I said, Jeff, I'm going to put a test port here. I gave him a test port. I said, when this AC stops working, I want you to tell me if you have voltage there. If you have voltage there, you've got a bad compressor. The clutch has failed internally. Jeff was a little weary. What if? You know, what's that line? If is the middle word in life. If your mother had wheels, she'd be a boxcar. And about 2 weeks ago, we did this. So I don't know if it counts as this week in the shop, but it does because he called me on Thursday. He said, hey, you were right. The AC stopped working. I had 12 volts. I loaded the ground. I had a good ground. I had a good connection. I voltage dropped across the compressor body. I have good ground. I have power. The compressor doesn't come on. It's a bad compressor. You know, we didn't change a single part on that car. We diagnosed it without changing a part because we broke down the circuit into individual components, the woulda, coulda, shoulda. And I think that's what makes that a great repair. You know, the challenge in trying to do something with a car, the challenge in trying to diagnose properly isn't how many parts can you replace. It's how many parts can you not replace and fix the vehicle. That shows true understanding. You know, you will see also that as you change more and more parts, the more parts you change, sometimes you make other problems. And that in of itself becomes an issue. Linda brought in her Ford Edge this week. She was going on vacation. She needed an oil change. And her AC stopped working the night before. She had a P059 F as in Frank -00 fault code for the air shutter grill. The air shutter grill in front of most AC condensers, radiators, there's a shutter. It's like a window blind that opens and closes by computer command. An electronic solenoid opens up a blind, and it allows airflow across to regulate and control pressure, temperature, and so on. Well, she had a fault code for air shutter open. The air shutter was stuck open. It wouldn't close. But it was in history, and I know the history of this car, an advantage of working on a customer's vehicle that you know, that 2 years ago it was involved in an accident. They had it repaired at a body shop, and life goes on. Well, here it comes this week. It's got an air shutter fault, but it also has no compressor engagement. So now the question becomes, what's the theory? How does the system work? Would an air shutter fault, because in theory it could, would an air shutter fault prevent the compressor from coming on? Because Ford would be concerned. The strategy would be that if they can't control airflow across the condenser, they can't control system pressure with the compressor work too hard and fail. How are we going to prove it? I called Ford Tech Support. I have access to that. And they weren't quite sure. They were of the belief that the air shutter grill having a fault code would keep the compressor from engaging. But I wasn't convinced because the air shutter was in the open position. I thought to myself, if the shutter was in the closed position, perhaps they would not allow compressor operation. Let's make this simple. I tapped into the hot. Again, a red with a white stripe wire. I also tapped into the ground leg. which fed off the back of the clutch and came out to the compressor body. So I knew I had power. I knew I had ground. No compressor involvement. Even with the air shutter fault code in there. Pulled the compressor out of the car. The compressor was seized internally. So there's an example of the vehicle had two faults. And I believe the shutter fault has been there for 2 years since the grill, because the car was had a front-end collision, since the bodywork was done, and for some reason the insurance company missed it. So I believe the air shutter has nothing to do with the compressor, and I was right. Put a compressor in it, that vehicle's fixed. Now the question becomes, will that shutter start to work? Will it have override command authority to turn the compressor off? I don't think so. Part of the problem, and I'm going the long way around the barn to explain it to you today, part of the problem that we face as technicians is we need to understand not just what the components do, but how they work together, how they speak to each other, what their involvement is, what their limits are. If you're looking at an AC system that doesn't operate, you're looking at ambient temperature, you're looking at system pressures, you're looking at a high pressure switch, you're looking at a low pressure switch cutout. There are things that will electronically affect the vehicle and allow it to turn on or turn off that particular component. And you're always looking at that. But in a way, you're still looking for what's good. Or should I tell you about the 77 Buick that had a bad choke, and Danny watched me fix the carburetor, set the choke, set the carburetor, set the choke pull off, set the choke thermostat. And he says, how do you know what all that stuff is? Because you can't spell carburetor without car doctor in it. 855-560-9900. I'm back right after this.

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0: Keep Ron's number handy, 855-560-9900, for when you really need advice on your car. Here's Ron.
1: Hey, next weekend is 4th of July, and we will be here live doing a live show. We're going to work the holiday. Tom, by the way, we're working next weekend. And no hamburgers
2: That's
1: for you.
2: That's okay. Don't forget the hot dogs this time. Last time you forgot the hot dogs.
1: I'll have the hot dogs. I'll have the watermelon. I'll have it all. My wife's making her potato salad, so we'll be in good shape.
2: I'll make sure I'm there.
1: Yeah. Oh, yeah. To get that potato salad is the best. But, I have to say it. She's not listening, is she? More importantly, we're giving away Car Doctor t-shirts next weekend. So for all our callers. So if you call in next weekend in the spirit of the holiday, we're giving away 250th anniversary America Car Doctor t-shirts. They're also available online if you can't wait till next weekend to take your chances. 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There's also new coffee cups up there. 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So, but that's next weekend. Next weekend, 4th of July show. Both hours, we're giving away t-shirts. Yes, Tom?
2: And this weekend?
1: Oh, this weekend.
2: I've got open lines right now.
1: Yeah, I see that. 855-560-9900.
2: Yeah, we need somebody to call. Come on.
1: Well, we want to, and here's why. 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
2: Well, if nobody wants it, I've got a brand new lawnmower. 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
1: Well, I don't think you can. 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I don't think it's possible for you to do that. 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I think everybody's watching World Cup soccer. 855-560-9900. A little bit of tidbit from AllData. Their tech tips are so timely. They come out, if you go out to alldata.com and look under resources, you'll go to the AllData newsletter. This month, they've got Chevy Silverado low idle in the engine stalls. The tech tip talks about a 2018 Chevy Silverado 1500 with 132,000 some odd miles that had a check engine light on, and it would start and barely idle about 300 RPM. When the technician got into it, the tech tip goes on to point out, they connected a scan tool, they retrieved one diagnostic code, P0506, idle control RPM lower than expected. So here's a case where we're doing our due diligence, we're doing a diagnosis, and we've got a low idle fault code, which is what we had anyway. And he looked at fuel pressure, smart tech, and he saw fuel pressure go as low as 26 PSI as he was accelerating. He tried to reset the idle speed. He wasn't successful. He had long-term fuel trims in the negatives, and short-term fuel trims were zero. And he noticed that the low pressure readings with the key on, key engine off would drop off, which means he's got a leak somewhere in the fuel system. Leaky injector, leak in a hose somewhere. He talked to tech support, and they started to look at that the vehicles are known, especially high mileage, they have issues with the high pressure fuel pump. This is a high and low pressure pump system. And they also pointed out that the fuel pump itself can leak. It will cause negative fuel trims, which is what we had here. The high pressure pump, if it's failing, the diaphragm goes bad and fuel gets into the engine oil, which will be affected. It'll be perceived as an over-rich condition, and it will start to pull fuel out of the base number. They gave him some test procedures. They walked him through it. They've discovered that the high-pressure pump was indeed bad. They put a high-pressure pump in it and cleared the codes, changed the oil, and solved the problem. Now, there's an example of a diagnosis that you wouldn't expect it to go in that direction, right? You're looking for a low idle. How many of you would have been sitting there playing with throttle body, mass airflow sensor, vacuum leak, throttle angle, throttle body cleaning? Think of all the possible potential problems you could have gone chasing, to deal with that. All good stuff, and you can get this. And this is, you can go to alldata.com right now and read the newsletter, and it's there, and there's no charge for it. That's one of the great things about it, that, you can also take a look at their DIY stuff if you're a DIYer and possibly get into that because, you can't fix cars without information. It's just that big a deal right now. So, anyway, let's make a big deal out of this. We got Terry in Nebraska, 14 F-150, and some questions and comments. Terry, welcome to the Car Doctor. How can I help? Terry.
3: Times here lately.
1: Yes, sir.
3: I just bought another vehicle this spring. It's a 2014 F-150. It's a two-wheel drive, and it has a 3.7 V6 non-turbo, and it has quite a few miles, like about 183,000. I was just kind of wondering what you would recommend as far as maintenance. I was thinking maybe spark plugs to start with, maybe. Or
1: well, yeah. Do we have any service history?
3: Some, but I can't find anything where it has had a tune-up.
1: Okay.
3: It runs good, but I don't know what that means, you know.
1: Well, define a tune-up. You know, if you put 9 mechanics in a room and ask them what's a tune-up, you'll get 42 different answers. You know, it's not like it was so many years ago where it was traditional components and ignition parts. You know, a tune-up today is spark plugs. It can be coils. It can be fuel system cleaning. It can be decarbonization of the engine. And you start talking about other fluids, because in my mind, my definition of a tune-up, if I could define it in the dictionary, would be whatever it takes to make the vehicle run as it came out of the factory. So, you know, where do we want to go? At 180,000 miles?
3: Yeah, 182, 183. It just occurred to me, does that have a fuel filter, or is that in the gas tank?
1: Fuel filter will be in the pump on the tank. But what I would do is I would think ignition components. If it's in the budget and they're original, they're 12 years old, they're high mileage, I would consider replacing coils. I would consider a fuel system cleaning. And I would also consider driveline fluids and, you know, doing all that. So, tell you what, Terry, stay on the line. Let me pull over and take a pause. When I come back, we'll finish up. I'm Ron Ananian, the Car Doctor. I'll be back right after this.

Need to ease the pain at the pump? Here's some more tips to save on gas. Sure, you could use different apps to find the cheapest gas near you. Or you could go full hermit. Walk everywhere, eat bugs, start wearing camel hair, and seek out wild honey in your travels. Well, we actually just described a pretty good life, man. And you can continue to listen to the radio, which is always free. 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

0: I'm Carmen Roberts. The U.S. and Iran agree to stop fighting over the Strait of Hormuz after several days of tit-for-tat attacks around the strait. Fox's Trey Yinks has more from Tel Aviv.
1: According to U.S. Central Command, a variety of different targets were hit, including Iranian military surveillance infrastructure, communication systems, air defense sites, drone storage facilities, and mine layer capabilities.
0: And the U.S. and Iran are supposed to hold talks Tuesday in Qatar. More Democrats in D.C. are dealing with a rise in favorability of socialism in their party. Senator Chris Murphy of Connecticut tells NBC's Meet the Press.
2: You have 40% of Americans today that are working full time and don't have enough money saved up in the bank for an emergency car repair. Meanwhile, we just saw the first trillionaire made in this economy. This version of capitalism isn't working.
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3: Mostly cloudy with fog and isolated rain and storms continue tonight with a warm low of 72 and cranking that high up to 92 for your Monday. From the WVLT First Alert Weather Center, I'm meteorologist Heather Haley.
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0: Hey, let's go back to Terry, Nebraska. Terry, you're there.
1: Yes, I am.
0: So, spark plugs, coils, fuel system cleaning, right? 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You mechanically inclined, Terry?
1: Not really.
0: Well, do you want
1: to
0: be?
1: I know enough to get myself into trouble, but
0: well, do
1: but
0: you
1: want to be? Yeah.
0: Do you want to
1: sure,
0: be?
1: Sure, I do.
0: I can make you
1: sure
0: mechanically inclined. Do you have an advanced
1: sure,
0: auto? 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
1: Oh, within about so not real far, 25, 30 miles maybe.
0: Yeah,
1: not
0: you know, go hang out down at your local Advanced Auto Parts. 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I forget the part number exactly, okay. But I believe it starts with zero. Is it 05098? I'm trying to remember the part number. I can see it in my mind's eye. It's a white box with red lettering, and it's a complete kit. Throttle body cleaning. It's got a fuel system cleaning solvent in there. It's got mass airflow sensor cleaner. You can do that, right? You can probably look on the CRC website and actually see a procedural video. If not, I guess we'll have to put one up there at some point. But the idea is you can do this if you want. But a fuel system cleaning would be great. A throttle body cleaning would be great. Spark plugs and coil. And then we do Ron's rule. If it's new to you and you don't know age, mileage, or when things were done, if it's wet, change it. Brake fluid, driveline fluid, trans, differential, transfer case, coolant, right? At least now you've got a baseline to work from. And you can kind of work your way out. What are the wiper blades like? Nobody ever gets rid of a car in perfect mechanical condition. And that's the problem, right? I don't know anybody that says, well, I'm going to get rid of my car. Let me put a couple of bucks into it and shape it up for the next guy. We're not like that as human beings anymore. We were at one point, but somewhere along the way that changed. And, it's to your advantage. And you can do it.
1: How many miles do you think, how many miles do you think a motor like this is capable of going for?
0: Tell me the history. Right?
1: Oh, that's just it.
0: You know, and is this a V6 turbo or is this a non-turbo?
1: No. 3.7 non-turbo.
0: Okay. Which I kind of prefer because there's less things to break. But it's all about the maintenance. But I can tell you this, if the undercarriage is in good condition, and there isn't a lot of rust on it, and it's had some kind of reasonable maintenance. I don't know. God forbid the engine failed, and it was $8,000-$9,000 to put an engine in that truck. Have you priced the new truck lately?
1: Well, they start probably what around $40,000-$50,000 and go up to probably
0: A new F-150. The last time I looked, starts at about $57,000 in four-wheel drive trim.
1: Mm-hmm.
0: So all of a sudden, $8,000 for a motor, $7,000 for a trans. Things are starting to look
1: cheap,
0: good. Yeah, it's starting to add. Yeah, it looks pretty good, right? Of course, you got a parts availability issue, but we can get around that. Yeah. There's ways to do that. So it's slowly becoming, and I've read a couple of articles in financial papers and magazines, the Wall Street Journal among them, where they're talking about for the first time investing in your car. Doing maintenance, doing service and repair is actually starting to pay off.
1: It always has.
0: Yeah, it's just...
1: But today it's more so.
0: Today it's more so. You know, when a Chevy Suburban, and I keep saying this number, and I'm surprised people don't tell me to stop, but when a Chevy Suburban with reasonable trim is $90,000 or $105,000, $110,000, I, you know what? I'm old enough to say I remember my first house was $93,000. So, that's what I would do. You know, take it to your local mechanic, let him put it up in the air, let him look at the rust, let him get an overall feel for it. Take a look at the brakes, take a look at the tires. Just for giggles, look at the date code on the tires. It'll give you an idea of how well that vehicle was taken care of. The date code is an oval shaped, marking or tattoo, however we want to think of it. It'll say something like 4026, or in your case, it might be 3822, meaning that the 38th week of 2022 is the day the tires were made, right? Doesn't say when they were put on. But, you know, take a look at date code on the tire. It, you know, if you see a tire on there that's got good tread, but it says, 18, that's the 18th week of 2018, that tire is 8 years old and it's due. So yep. you can get a position on it from there too. All right.
1: But exactly.
0: Spend some money.
1: Information.
0: Yep. Spend some money, sir.
1: Sure.
0: All right,
1: sure.
0: Terry.
1: Sure. Thank you. And have you given the toolkit away by chance?
0: No, but you know what? I was just going to say to Tom, stay on the line because we're going to send it out your way. And you can put that in the glove compartment of your new truck and use it well. This way, when you go down to Advance Auto Parts, you can tell them, hey, look, I'm the lucky tool winner. How's that?
1: I really appreciate that. Thank you, Ron.
0: You're very welcome, Terry. You be well and have a good rest of the weekend. Take good care.
1: You too.
0: Yes, sir. You know, everybody wants to get into the act. That's okay. Tom will get your information. I want to respond to this email. This comes to us from John. Hey, Ron, I've got a 2013 Nissan Sentra. I've got throttle body problems. I can't get the throttle sensors to line up with the computer on the car. I replaced the throttle body with a new one. It didn't work. I went through a series of tests and resets that haven't been able to work. I've had my mechanic work on it. We put a used throttle body on from a junkyard. I'm still having the same results. I replaced the mass airflow sensor. I've replaced several other components, and nothing's working. Do you have any advice? I'll tell you what, John. The older Nissans were fussy, to say the least, right? They were kind of critical how you approached it. And one of the steps that you may or may not see anywhere but factory service information was the engine had to be at running temperature. It had to be warmed up, but it has to be under a certain RPM, which if you're trying to relearn the throttle body, how do you get it under that RPM if the throttle is stuck high? It's kind of like stupidity on the part of Nissan. One of the things we used to do would be to disable an ignition coil or pull a spark plug wire. And by doing that at warm operating temperature, we will find that the engine RPM will typically drop under 700 RPM, where 700 RPM was the magic number. I would tell you to look at factory information, see what the minimum idle RPM number is, and make sure that you're hitting that. Maybe you already are, but that's the first thought that comes to mind. That is the most common mistake, that idle RPM is not met. And if idle RPM is not met, that vehicle will not go into learn mode and will not reset the throttle angle. So start there. If you need more, you know where to find me. 855-560-9900. I'm Ron Ananian, the Car Doctor. I'll be back right after this.

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0: Welcome back. Ron Amini, the car doctor, here at 855-560-9900. Donald in Louisiana, waiting there very patiently. How are you, Donald?
1: Oh, I'm fine.
0: Oh, what's going on, kiddo?
1: Hey, I got a 2015 Chrysler 300, and it's plagued with cruise control problems.
0: Only cruise control problems? I had to get that in there. I'm sorry.
1: Yeah, it's been a great car other than that.
0: Yeah.
1: Just the cruise is just giving me the blues.
0: Have you owned it since new?
1: Yes.
0: You're aware of the recall?
1: No, sir, I'm not.
0: I hate hearing this. I want you to go out to NHTSA.gov and type in your serial number, the 17-digit VIN.
1: Okay.
0: There was a batch of these model year 14 to 18. There was about, I don't know, almost 900,000 cars that had problems with communication and required a PCM reprogram. There was a software glitch, yada, yada, yada. I doubt it, but I just don't want to overlook it, all right, because I'm aware of the recall. It was NHTSA recall, if I recall correctly, 18 Victor 332, something like that. And there was another one that went alongside of it. So there was a couple of these. And I just want to be sure that you're not a victim of just a software update. Right. Now, if I remember right, the recall update, one of the recalls was for the cruise wouldn't disengage. It's kind of the opposite of what you've got going on. But they, you know, listen, I want to know what's good. I want to know if the software is updated. I want to know if it's got the correct software in the vehicle before I begin to diagnose it, if that makes sense. Right.
1: Yes, absolutely.
0: And it's easy enough to do. You just go out to NHTSA.gov.gov. And there'll be a recall tab, and you know you can do it for free. Mom always said free is good, and just type in your 17-digit VIN and see if there's any open recalls on your vehicle, and that'll tell you. That works with everything. That works with any car sold in the United States. So that's number one, right? Number two, on the assumption that that doesn't do it, and you're going to tell me every part under the sun's been changed, right?
1: Well, the dealer has changed the switches on the column. And the clock spring, and it's really doing strange. This has been going on since new, so it intermittently would work and drop out on the warranty, but now it won't even come on. So it may be a wiring issue. I have no idea anymore. The dealer pretty much throws his hands up now, you know.
0: Well, that's no excuse. Listen, if the car is broken, here's the challenge, right? Because I could sit here and we could talk in the next 2 minutes about fuses, wiring, switches, connections, procedure. If you give me a broken car and I can't fix it, I'm going to retire. All right? I mean, it's just that simple. What am I doing? You know, why am I doing this? There's got to be a reason. If that car is broken, I'd be excited. First thing I want to do is let's go through the obvious. The car doesn't work. Can we plug in a scan tool? Because I absolutely guarantee you a 2015 model vehicle will have scan tool input for cruise control. Does the scan tool see the cruise turn on? Does the scan tool see the brake switch? Does the scan tool see me play with the buttons? Does everything go up and down? I mean, basics, man. What if this was a loose fuse in the fuse box? Wouldn't the dealer feel pretty stupid?
1: Well, I've spoken to him about all these things, and you know, I asked him about, you know, the function test, and he says, oh, well, it won't even come on, so I can't do a function test. So, I mean, I'm not sure where to go.
0: You need to go to another dealer because it's going to be, you know, in my mind, if this has been going on since warranty, it's going to be under warranty because your argument to Chrysler is it didn't work right since day one, and you've got documentation, you've got service history on this as they've attempted to repair it?
1: Yes.
0: Then, you know, there's your argument, right? Sometimes you got to say to people, you know that joke about the guy shows up at the hotel and he says, we're all full up. And the guy says, well, if the president was coming, would you have a room for him? And the clerk says, yes. Well, he's not coming. I'll take his room. You know, sometimes you got to say to people, if it was your mother's car, would you fix it? Yeah, because you can't say no to mom, right? It's just so ridiculous. So start on that road. Donald, listen, I'll tell you what. Stay on the line. Let Tom get your information. We're going to kick off next week's 4th of July bash. We're going to give you our first 250th anniversary America Car Doctor t-shirt. They're on the website, but we're going to send one out to you, special edition. And just give Tom your information and size, and we'll get that out to you at the end of today's show. And you wear it in good health, my friend. Wear it when you go into the Chrysler dealer. Let them know you're not playing. You know, games here. We're here for the real deal. So, and you want your cruise control fixed. All right?
1: All right, man. Appreciate it. Thanks.
0: You're very welcome, Donald. You be well. 855-560-9900. Ron and Annie and the Car Doctor. I'll be back right after this.

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0: Hey, look at this. We're back. We're going in a little bit, though, so don't get too excited. Just, you know, in the world of insanity, U.S. proposes to drop brake pedal requirements for self-driving vehicles. Research Kathy sent this to me because she's hard at work. She's always on the job. National Highway Traffic Safety Administration proposed on Thursday to end a government requirement for manual brake pedals in self-driving vehicles. Now, there's got to be some insanity here that if it's a self-driving vehicle and nobody's ever going to sit in it, why do we put a brake pedal in it in the first place? So my question becomes, I'd like to see the inside of this car. A, is there a seat for a driver not to sit in? And B, is there a steering wheel for them to not hang on to? So, and then C, my last question or comment would be, if a self-driving car became a runaway, how would you stop it? Is there a button you push? Is there a plug you pull? I'd have to know more about it, but I just thought it was kind of humorous that we're going to drop brake pedals out of self-driving vehicles. So if you're sitting in the back, there'll be no way for you to do a manual override and stop the car. I won't be sitting in one anytime soon. I can guarantee you that, because that just makes no sense to me. I want to point out next week's show. Also, besides doing our t-shirt giveaway both hours, Quinn Trimmer will be joining us. Trimmer Motorsports. He was the young man. He's doing racing down there, Wall Township, in the Sportsman Modified. We're going to be talking to Quinn. He's going to give us an update on where he stands in the season. My spies tell me, I think he's hovering around second place now in the group standing, so he's zooming up the ladder. And I'm sure he'll have some great stories to tell us about pounding around the track. We're going to be looking forward to that. And also the fact that next weekend, besides doing t-shirt giveaways and all that, we're going to be here for you guys to answer live questions, whatever you've got going on, because that's what we want to do. It was an exciting week in the shop this week. I can only imagine what's coming next week as we try to get out on time for, you know, the weekend and, being ready for the holiday. So we can all look forward to that. It's been an absolute pleasure to be here for you this weekend. I hope you got something out of it. I tried to, I tried to express myself as clearly as I could. I tried to keep Tom off the air as much as I could, which made it a better show. But as always, I wouldn't be able to do this without him, because he is my right arm. And, it's funny. We talk midweek. You alive? Yeah, good. Keep going. And I'll catch you on the weekend, because that's the way Tom and I express our love. Till the next time, I'm Ron Ananey and the Car Doctor. The mechanics aren't expensive. They're priceless.
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3: A halt in fighting. I'm Carmen Roberts, Fox News. U.S. and Iran agreed today to stop fighting over the Strait of Hormuz. The two sides are set to resume peace talks Tuesday in Qatar as they try to reach a long-term deal to end hostilities and restrain Tehran's nuclear program. Reopening the Strait of Hormuz has been a

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7: In World Cup action, Canada scores in the 92nd minute to earn the first World Cup knockout stage victory over South Africa, 1-0. The knockout rounds continue tomorrow. The Supreme Court set to rule on President Trump's executive order banning birthright citizenship. Congressman Brandon Gill of Texas tells Fox News he supports the president's move.
8: An illegal alien who traverses across South America, passes through multiple countries, shows up at our southern border, crosses over, and has a child, if that child should be an American citizen, just like anybody else in our country, I think most people would say no.
7: Well, the president has claimed no other country awards birthright citizenship. However, that is not the case. The Pew Research Center says 33 other countries have such laws, including Canada, Brazil, and Mexico. Lawmakers are looking at the effects of artificial intelligence on students' learning. Fox's Chad Pergram reports from Capitol Hill.
9: The percentage of high school seniors performing at grade level in math and reading is down 4 points from 2009. Lawmakers are skeptical about AI boosting performance. There are also privacy concerns. AI could harvest what students learn. An over-reliance on AI by teachers to grade papers is troubling. Some lawmakers doubt that AI can do everything. Students may question the value of an education if they can't find a job because of AI. Bipartisan lawmakers are now working on a framework to regulate AI. House Speaker Mike Johnson wants to pass that before the end of the year. On Capitol Hill, Chad Pergram, Fox News.
7: Republicans and Democrats in the Senate are pushing to require labels on AI-generated content. And President Trump says East Potomac golf links will remain open to the public after a major renovation. He says work will begin in September to transform the historic Washington Public Course into a world-class golf destination. I'm Carmen Roberts, and this is Fox News.
10: Steamy tonight, and isolated storms are still developing with clouds and areas of fog. We're only cooling to 72 degrees. Heat and humidity are the dominating story, though, Monday and, well, most of this week. That combination does help to create some isolated rain and storm. High tomorrow, 92. From the WVLT First Alert Weather Center, I'm meteorologist Heather Haley.
11: The U.S. and Iran reached a peace deal. The immediate removal of the United States naval blockade of Iranian ports. The Strait of Hormuz is reopening entirely and toll-free. There's promise of peace and security to the entire region. Are the claims made by Trump a great deal? What are the particulars of the 60-day ceasefire? What of Israel's take on this deal?
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13: It's the time of year that has every homeowner asking,
14: do I really have to mow my lawn just yet?
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18: Greetings, pet lovers. We welcome our listeners who tune in each week from around the world. It's time to focus on the here and now. June as National Pet Preparedness Month. It's important to remember that in the event of facing an emergency or natural disaster, it's paramount that everyone in your house gets out safely, including your pets. From house fires and blackouts to hurricanes and floods, such events are frightening for us and can be more so for pets who rely on their owners to keep them safe.

0: Thus, having emergency plans for your pets is crucial in making sure they get out of your home and you can continue to handle the situation safely for them. Emergency plans can range from knowing where to gather following an emergency, placing leashes or pet food in an easy to remember place, and constructing to-go kits that contain everything that your pet needs, such as food, leashes, medications, clothing, a crate, and other gear. It can also consist of identifying nearby shelters that can assist you in taking care of your pet. In large scale events such as hurricanes, having such plans ready to go might save your pet from running off, getting harmed, or being overlooked by relief workers. You know, up to 100,000 to 250,000 pets were stranded or forced to be abandoned following Hurricane Katrina's devastation in 2005, which led to around 70,000 to 150,000 pet deaths, mainly due to starvation. During Hurricane Sandy in 2017, it was reported that hundreds of pets were spooked by the chaos enough to flee. Luckily, organizations such as the Humane Society of the United States and the American Society for the Prevention of Cruelty to Animals tend to react swiftly to save pets affected by such disasters. But the best way to ensure pets safety is to have emergency measures prepared for them beforehand, especially since not all disaster evacuation centers accept pets. Jude, as National Pet Preparedness Month, is here to remind you that the safety of your pet lies primarily in your hands. But now it's time for the show rundown for the best in pet talk radio. This week on the Pep, as I'm talking about, a sight of one particular man and his dog instantly radiates warmth and connection.
1: Seven.
0: Trafficked Vietnamese cats for meat.
1: Six.
0: Consider fostering a pet to prepare an animal for a long-term adoption.
1: Five.
0: AVMA's veterinarian Dr. Warren has helped prepare pet owners for emergencies and natural disasters.
1: Four.
0: Why a tracked GPS is essential before, during, and after a hurricane.
1: Three.
0: Saving pet money while shopping at a family discount store.
1: Two.
0: And what you didn't know about Matt Damon.
1: One.
0: And natural disasters are catastrophic events with atmospheric, geological, and hydrological origins. Droughts, earthquakes, tornadoes, floods, property damage, and social and environmental disruption. In order to get pet prepared, we need to learn more about them. Joining us today to talk about natural disasters and how they affect our pets is Kelly Donathan, the Director of Global Animal Disaster Response at the Humane Society International. Greetings, Kelly, and welcome to the Pet Buzz. I'm so happy you're here.
2: Thanks, Charlotte. I really appreciate you having me.
0: Kelly, can you tell us why it's important to educate yourself about natural disasters in your state?
2: Definitely. I mean, it's important to know what your risks are. So what type of hazards, which it could be either hurricanes, earthquakes, different hazards, as you named them earlier, what your risk is for them and how that impact can have a great effect on your life and your families as well. So knowing those specific risks and the rate at which you're at risk for it is an important thing to be aware of.
0: I believe this next question is one of the most important questions that I can ask you today. Why should you never leave your pet behind in a disaster or emergency situation?
2: I mean, the easiest answer to that is if you're leaving because it's unsafe for you, that means it's unsafe for anyone, and that includes your animals.
0: You know, it's funny because I remember in East Palestine, Ohio, people were told they were able to get back into their homes the next day and it was going to be fine. And sure enough, they wouldn't let people back near their homes. So it's always a good idea to take your pets and just go.
2: Exactly. You never really know how the situation might change. A disaster is a very fluid situation. It can get worse. The time that you might be displaced could unexpectedly change. So if you are leaving at any point, it's really important that you take your animals with you.
0: Well, if you've just joined us, we're talking with Kelly Donathan from the Humane Society International about how natural disasters can affect you and your pets. Now it's time to talk about some specific natural disasters. Kelly's going to give us some tips. Kelly, what do pet owners need to know in states that are hard hit by tornadoes?
2: If you are in an area that is prone to tornado activity, obviously, you've hopefully arranged a situation for your family, whether that's having a basement or some other evacuation area. And when you do that, you also want to make sure that it's accessible for your animals. Or how are you going to provide once that siren goes off? Or maybe you don't even wait for the siren. When you see a cell, a thunderstorm that has the capacity, you start making arrangements now for your animals, because you know once that siren goes off, there's not a lot of time to react. And so I think it's important for anyone that has animals in one of those areas is that they've thought about how they're going to secure their animals in the safest way possible. They've practiced it. Their animals know that routine and they act early, because what's the harm if the tornado doesn't actually come your way? If you've at least secured them safe, then you can easily return back to normal if and when that storm threat has passed.
0: Earthquakes, what can you tell us?
2: Knowing where earthquakes are likely to strike, I mean, we often see more seismic activity where there's along fault lines. So again, being aware of your housing situation and what that threat is, it's a more challenging situation because there's not a lot of warning as of now for an earthquake prior to it striking. So knowing how you're going to react after the earthquake, what are your evacuation plans and how you house your animals just on a day-to-day basis should be really considerate of what level of threat you are to an earthquake. So especially if you are housing animals outside, if you have farm animals, ensuring that any sort of structure has that capacity to withstand, hopefully, the majority of seismic activity that you may be at risk of.
0: Kelly, talk to us about wildfires. How can we protect our pets during wildfires and possible evacuation? I think the two kind of go hand in hand.
2: Absolutely. I mean, we've seen really horrific scenes in the past few years of wildfires and if people trying to evacuate and that fogging happening. And so I think one thing that emergency managers are trying to improve on is that early warning and getting people on the road and evacuated early. And so I think as much as anything else that has that period of warning is to act fast. And if you have animals, any extended family, definitely act as quickly as possible because you don't want to get stuck in a clogged evacuation. But the best way to act quickly is to have an evacuation plan with your animals. And so have practiced that, know your route, where you're going to go, know if you're trying to get to a hotel or whatever your location is that you've already verified that it's pet friendly, or if you're evacuating horses, that you have a location that you can take them. And again, preparation is the key. So practicing with your animals so that you don't delay time by stressed animals who are not willing to either get into a trailer or a travel crate. It's really important to have practiced that and acclimate your animals to any sort of transportation in advance.
0: I would think in a wildfire situation, if you live in an area like Northern California or just California in general, that it might be a good idea to keep stuff in your car. So that way, all you have to do is just grab your leash, clip up your dog and go, because those roads are going to get clogged up. But also the visibility is going to be really, really difficult the longer you stay on that road.
2: Yeah, absolutely. And I think also just being aware of how the wildfire, you know, even if it's still a bit away, a lot of animals will start to sense that threat and that will change their behavior. And so acting earlier will also help you keep your animal calm and hopefully more compliant to the evacuation process.
3: 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Stay with us because Kelly Donathan will return in our next segment, continuing our conversation about June as National Pet Preparedness Month. Also on our next segment, our feature celebrity pet buzz, which will put a spotlight on actor Matt Damon's love of pets and his work to get pets adopted. 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
3: Do you have the need to feed? 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
13: Aren't they cute?
3: I didn't know how much Matt Damon and his wife love dogs. Matt Damon and his wife, Luciana, are proud parents to five rescue dogs, Charlie, Osita, Cookie, Rudy, and Scouty. Despite the logistical challenges of keeping a large pack of dogs in their Brooklyn home, the couple is dedicated to providing them with a loving life and regularly takes in strays they meet during their travels. One of their most notable adoptions occurred in 2014 when the family found Osita as a six-week-old puppy in Costa Rica. Now 12 years old, Osita still retains the fearless personality of a survivor beach dog, leading the family to affectionately nickname her the Apocalypse Dog. Damon is also a vocal advocate for shelter pet adoption. Recently, he visited the Eastwood Ranch Foundation in Agoura Hills, California to spotlight adoptable dogs, specifically going on a dream date with Betsy, a pit bull who had been waiting nearly 2 years for a permanent home. He joked that it was the first date his wife let him go on in 23 years.
1: 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Are you enjoying this episode of the Pet Buzz, the best in pet talk radio? 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
0: Well, we're continuing our discussion with HSI's Kelly Donathan about how natural disasters affect ourselves and our pets. And of course, we can't forget hurricanes. Give us some pet 411 about hurricanes.
2: Absolutely. Hurricanes continue to be a major threat to a lot of U.S. cities, and we are seeing that impact potentially growing over time. So I think, again, it's act early. Once there you see that threat or there's any sort of evacuation recommendation or requirement put in place, get on the road and get out of that area and make sure to take your animals with you. As you alluded to before, have an emergency plan, have a kit ready, have your animals medication and anything else that is required for them, their veterinary records. Most of human shelters are starting to allow animals to come in, but they need to have proof of rabies vaccine. And as you know, if your house is damaged, likely your records and your animals' medications or anything else will be damaged. So you don't know how soon you'll be able to get back. And familiarize yourself with your local emergency management requirement for animals. Know who to call if there is an issue. Your local animal control or local animal shelter will likely be involved in the response process. So knowing what that is.
0: Well, before you leave, can you give us one emergency tip that you think is most important?
2: So the one thing that I think for any disaster that is so critical, because even when people are prepared, it is possible they're going to get separated from their animals at some point, is microchipping. Have your animals microchipped and have that registered so that if you are separated, that'll be the first thing that happens, is that they will scan your animal and it's the quickest way to be reunited.
0: Well, thank you, Kelly, so much for joining us today. Before you leave, can you give us your organization's website?
2: Absolutely. You can find us at www.hsi.org for Humane Society International, or at www.humanesociety.org for any information from Humane Society of the United States.
0: Well, just to remind you, that was HSI's Kelly Donathan, the Director of Global Animal Disaster Response at the Humane Society International. You know, discussing how natural disasters affect pets is really a good topic for you to take the time to pet prepare this month. Talk to your family, talk to your veterinarian, talk to any local resources in your community so that you can be prepared. I'm so happy we just did this great informational interview, one that I hope, like I said, motivates people to learn more about natural disasters in their local area and how best to prepare for them.
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3: 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Ka-ching! I just kept more money in your wallet. Up next, a commercial break. In segment three, the I Like You of the Week and the Pet Buzz Mailbag. Also, American Veterinary Medical Association Dr. Warren Hess will offer his advice about Disaster Preparedness Month. Get ready, because here comes the Pet Buzz now. After buying pet food and bringing it home, do you discard the pet food bag and transfer your pet's chow into another container for convenience or more compact storage? Know that the original packaging of your pet's food isn't just useless paper or plastic. In fact, it's best to keep the food in its original packaging within your storage container for a variety of reasons. Reason number one, having your bag will not only help you identify if your pet food is subject to recall, but also other issues, as you will need the batch and lot number printed on the bag. Reason number two, the lining of the kibble bag actually helps to preserve the food inside. Dry pet food companies rely on the lining of the pet food bags as the final layer of defense, which is specifically designed to extend the shelf life of the contents. Number three, by keeping your pet's food in its original bag, you risk the possibility of contamination. If your new bag of pet food is contaminated, you risk contaminating other surfaces, including your food bin, as well as food still left inside. And reason number four, keeping the pet food in the bag helps you stay on top of best buy dates for freshness. Now, I'm petronologist Charlotte Reed, and that's today's Pet Buzz Now.
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18: Steamy tonight with isolated rain and storms. That high humidity limits our cooling, only starting at around 72 degrees for your Monday, cranking that high up to around 92. That also helps to create some isolated rain and storms for your Monday afternoon with a light wind outside of a thunderstorm. From the WVLT First Alert Weather Center, I'm meteorologist Heather Haley.
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0: 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If cellular networks temporarily go down, the tractor securely stores your pet's location data offline and syncs their trail the moment that a signal is reestablished. 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The device, the upfront hardware cost typically ranges from $45 to $79, depending on the specific model and the retail promotions. Also, because the tracker utilizes a built-in SIM card to access global cellular networks, a required subscription plan plays as low as $5 per month. You can purchase these plans directly through the Tractive subscription portal. 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Well, it seems as if our next guest is on the phone. Let me go ahead and introduce the segment. The American Veterinary Medical Association has developed a booklet entitled Saving the Whole Family, which offers excellent advice to help you prepare for disaster and evacuation. Although the book provides equine and livestock information too, we're going to focus on dogs and cats in this discussion. And joining us today to talk about the American Veterinary Medical Association booklet and to offer advice about disaster preparedness is Dr. Warren Hess. Dr. Hess works on disaster-related issues as an assistant director of the AVMA Division of Animal Public Health. Well, greetings, Dr. Hess, and welcome back to the Pet Buzz. It's a pleasure to have you back again with us.
21: It's great to be with you, Charlotte.
0: Well, Dr. Haas, disasters can vary widely in scale and severity, causing short and long-term impact. Why is it important to have a personal plan in place for your family, including your pets?
19: Pets are considered part of the family by the overwhelming majority of pet owners today. And so not including your pet in your family plan is like leaving one of your children at home. And we see that time and time again where it becomes a major issue if people haven't included pets in their family plan.
0: So what should that plan include?
19: Well, usually when we're talking about plans, most people are thinking or discussing about evacuation plans. There's more to it than evacuations planning, but that's the most common one. And so you need to be thinking about what type of incidents might occur in your area. For example, are you in a hurricane state? Are you in a wildfire state? What type of situations might you be faced with? And then you want to start to put together what your response is going to look like. If you have to evacuate, and you don't always evacuate, sometimes you shelter in place, but if you're going to evacuate, where are you going to meet and where are you going to go?
0: Doc Warren, why is it important to practice the plan before disaster strikes?
19: The plan isn't what's important. The planning process is what's important. And so going through the process of planning and thinking out what your responses are going to be, doing dry runs, basically, so that everyone in the family is on the same page.
0: That's true. I mean, as a kid, I slept on the third floor of our family home, and my dad was always afraid of fires. He was in a fire as a small child, so he made us in the middle of the night or various times whenever he thought he'd blow the whistle, and we knew to throw the ladder out the window. We had to climb down the ladder. And, you know, in the beginning, it was horrifying, and then you just get used to it, you know? So yes. I think practicing an emergency plan or going through the process only makes you more aware of what to know. You've done it so many times, you're ready.
19: Yeah, it's amazing how many times when a disaster situation happens, our brains just go blank. And so if you've practiced something, then that practice can kick in and you're not having to think about what you need to do.
0: And also, the more you do it, the more it becomes natural. And also, things change. I mean, like we talked about, the scale can change. So you might have to do one or two things differently. And if you have your major structures of the plan in place, you can always change a little bit or deviate a little bit. Dr. Haas, the assistant director of the AVMA Division of Animal and Public Health, will be back in our next segment, continuing our discussion about pet disaster planning.
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23: 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What would you recommend? 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
0: Well, thanks for writing, Dave and Carla. The key word in your note is animals with an S. Well, if you didn't know, National Foster a Pet Month is observed every year in the month of June. This month is dedicated to pet fostering across the country in order to share information and to raise awareness about the benefits of fostering animals. Fostering is a rewarding experience that enables you to help our most helpless animals get a fresh start. The nurturing care of our fosters allows dogs and cats, kittens and puppies to regain health, learn to trust, and acquire social development in preparation for adoption. As a foster parent, y'all will provide temporary care for long or short periods of time for young adolescents and senior animals, and in some cases, mothers. as well as sick, injured, under-socialized, or animals that just need a place to go until they can be safely returned to the shelter for adoption. Most organizations will provide any essential supplies like food, litter, and litter boxes, along with medical care for all of their foster animals. You provide love, individual attention, and a stress-free environment, as well as a willingness to work with the organization's medical and behavioral staff to give foster animals the best care and chance as possible. Now, if you have children or pets in your home, you must also have an appropriate separate area of your home where you can keep your foster animal away from them as needed. I wish you the best of luck. Now go and join the thousands of foster heroes in our country. 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
0: 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Let's discuss my global pet news picks for the week. 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
0: Vietnamese police in Ho Chi Minh City recently disrupted a massive pet trafficking operation, rescuing over 400 live cats and discovering dozens of deceased animals. Investigators revealed that many of these felines were stolen family pets snatched from homes across southern Vietnam over a three-year period. The animals were tightly packed into cages and intended for the region's illicit animal meat trade. Following the raid, local authorities partnered with animal welfare organizations like Humane World for Animals to care for the survivors. Volunteers have successfully reunited at least 40 of the stolen cats with their original owners through emotional community efforts. For the remaining cats, rescue teams continue to provide essential food, shelter, and medical attention. While activists estimate that millions of cats and dogs are trafficked annually for meat in Vietnam, this record-breaking bust has sparked widespread public outrage. The high-profile rescue has intensified local conversations around animal rights and pet theft. Consequently, animal welfare advocates hope the incident will accelerate legal protections for domestic pets across the country. Well, we're back with the American Veterinary Medical Association's Dr. Warren Hess. We're so happy to have him back because he still has great information. Just to remind you, he's the assistant director of the AVMA's Division of Animal and Public Health. So my next question focuses on pet equipment. What's the necessary pet equipment that a pet owner will need?
19: Well, it depends on what kind of pet you're taking, but if we're just talking about dogs and cats, then you need some way to control them. Leashes for dogs. In most cases, you're going to need a carrier for a cat. You're going to need some feeding equipment, and you're going to need some sanitary items to clean up after them.
0: Dr. Hess, experts agree that as pet owners, we need to take a pet evacuation kit with us when you leave home. Can you give us some ideas for what should be in the kit? Like, for example, how many days food should we have for our pet? Or should we have bottled water?
19: Charlotte, water is a great item to take, bottled water. Take as much as you can carry, I think, is the bottom line. Typically, in most cases, you're going to be potentially looking at a minimum of 3 days before outside help can get to you. At least 3 days, up to a week, would be better for both food and water. You're also going to want to have some type of a first aid kit. Your veterinarian could help you identify appropriate items to put in a real basic first aid kit. We already mentioned the sanitation supplies in the previous segment.
0: Talk to us a little bit about the paperwork we should have on hand.
19: Well, you should definitely take current vaccination records. You should also take a photo of your pet with you. And ideally, that photo would include you in the picture. That creates a way to show that there was a pre-existing relationship between you and that animal prior to the evacuation. And then slightly different than paperwork would just be identification for the pet. So for most dogs and cats, a microchip would be ideal, but also an external tag, collar tag, harness tag that would have information of who the owner is for that animal.
0: Oh, and we can't forget medication, of course, right? We should have some extra medication on hand if our pet is on a prescription.
19: That's correct. If your pet is taking medication on a regular basis, you should definitely have that with you. And if it needs to be refrigerated, then make sure you take it on ice or in a cooler.
0: Yeah. And also, you know, it's the summer, so now is a good time to actually get some of those freezer packs, those extra freezer packs to keep them in your freezer. I've got a few of those in my deep freeze. I'm one of those people who's always prepared for anything, so you can imagine.
19: Yes. An important tip to understand during disasters is that most pets, most animals, don't react normally during a high-stress situation. Dogs and cats and birds and rodents and whatever pet you've got, reptiles, they are going to act stress during stressful situations. So don't expect the normal type of behavior and be more cautious than you normally would about them.
0: Well, Dr. Hess, thank you so much for joining us. Before you can depart, can you give us the AVMA website where we can even find that booklet online, Saving the Whole Family?
19: Sure. It is avma.org. You can go right to the site that will have the booklet on it if you put /disasters.
0: Just to remind you, that was the American Veterinary Medical Association's Dr. Warren Hess discussing pet preparing for disasters. Don't wait. Take this month, as June is Pet Preparedness Month, to learn more about disasters in your area. Create an emergency plan, stock up on supplies, and practice so that you'll be ready for whatever emergency is coming your way. I love a good human interest story featuring pets and their people. What about you? Love at first sight.
6: And that's like
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0: Juan Rangel and his rescue dog, Osito, have captured hearts worldwide through their simple yet profoundly moving morning routine in Mexico City. Every day, the duo navigate the bustling city streets together on a bicycle, a sight that instantly radiates warmth and connection. This daily journey has transformed them from local figures into global symbols of hope, bringing immense comfort and happiness to everyone who crosses their path. Their unique bond has an extraordinary ability to brighten the days of complete strangers. In a fast-paced urban environment, often filled with stress, the image of Osito riding along with Rangel serves as an immediate source of joy, frequently moving onlookers to tears of happiness. Strangers regularly stop the pair just to express their gratitude, noting that witnessing their genuine affection and teamwork provides a much-needed lift to an otherwise difficult day. Ultimately, the pair reminds the community of transformative power, of companionship, and unconditional love. Rangel credits Osito with helping him maintain his sobriety and giving him a daily purpose to find joy in life. By openly sharing this beautiful partnership on their morning rides, they do not just make people smile. They actively heal spirits and spread pure, contagious happiness throughout their entire community. Doesn't get better than that, and that's something good. Churchill, time for a mini training session. What flavor of Houndations would you like today? 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Salmon it is. Okay. Sit, Churchill. Now stay. Good boy. Come, Churchill. 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Well, did you hear the bells? 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And of course, we need to thank this week's guest. 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
26: The U.S. and Iran trade strikes. I'm Kathleen Maloney, Fox News. Fox's Trey Yingst with the latest.
27: This was the second exchange of fire this weekend between the United States and Iran. Vice President J.D. Vance posted to X over the weekend saying, Iran signed a ceasefire agreement. We have honored it. If they have disagreements about how the MOU is being applied, they can pick up the phone. But violence will be met with violence. The new military action comes as the situation between Israel and Hezbollah plays out on a separate but parallel track. The Israelis launched new airstrikes against Hezbollah this weekend as Hezbollah continued attacks against Israeli forces in southern Lebanon. Late last week, there was a diplomatic breakthrough in Washington as the Israelis and Lebanese signed a framework agreement aimed at normalizing ties between the two countries and disarming Hezbollah.
26: Axios now reporting that the U.S. and Iran have agreed to halt strikes and meet Tuesday in Qatar. Rescue teams from several countries join a desperate effort to rescue earthquake survivors in Venezuela.
8: Time is of the essence to find any survivors underneath the rubble. A 17-floor condo has fully collapsed. We spoke to a woman whose cousin lived on the second floor of this building, and she is holding out hope that her cousin is still alive.
11: My cousin, Chantal Daniela, was with Antonio, and he called a friend, and he said that they were alive and well and in a reduced space, and that gives us some hope. We know that she might be there because the second floor is, like, underground.
8: American rescue teams are here from Florida, California, and Virginia. The U.S. Embassy tells Fox the Trump administration will be here for Venezuela as long as it takes.
26: Fox's Matt Foy. A long and dangerous heat wave will blast a large stretch of the central and eastern U.S. It could be temperatures as high as 100 degrees. America.

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1: Hi, Billy Cunningham, the great American. Welcome to Sunday night throughout the nation. So many things happening. I would note, first of all, that the tit-for-tat between Iran and America continues unabated, and that whenever Iran attacks a steamer, a ship, we respond overwhelmingly, which we have got to do. I think if you're a normal American, I don't like to think I'm normal. If you're a normal American, how's this going to turn out? The only way it works is if the Iranian regime real soon determines that for the last 50 years or so, their dogma, their philosophy is wrong, and they want to participate as a normal country in the Middle East, of which there's very few. Now, absent that, this will go on for a period of time, because the goal of the Iranians is really not to have peace with Israel or peace with America. Their goal is to kill Jews, kill Christians, behead men, rape women, because the

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1: He is declaring a state of emergency as heavy rain floods the state. Crews have their hands full, rescuing people trapped in cars and homes. The flooding is blamed for at least 4 deaths. More rain is expected throughout the night.
2: Many victims of the severe flooding were swept away in their vehicles due to sudden flash flooding. Governor Andy Beshear declared a state of emergency for several counties. Upwards of 8 inches of rain fell, with Madison and Jackson counties hardest hit. Arizona Democratic Senator Mark Kelly is criticizing the America 250 event at the National Mall in Washington. The senator telling ABC's This Week that America 250 is more of a political event rather than a celebration of America's history.
3: This is really an opportunity to think about like the history of our country and all the great things we've done, all the innovation. But what's going to happen on July 4th?
4: Yeah,
3: we're going to have a rally.
2: The America 250 celebration kicked off with President Donald Trump opening the celebration with a speech at the National Mall in Washington on Wednesday night. President Trump also scheduled to speak at the America 250 celebration again on July 4th. I'm Deborah Valentine. This is Fox News.
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6: Steamy tonight with isolated rain and storms. That high humidity limits our cooling, only starting at around 72 degrees for your Monday, cranking that high up to around 92. That also helps to create some isolated rain and storms for your Monday afternoon with a light wind outside of a thunderstorm. From the WVLT First Alert Weather Center, I'm meteorologist Heather Haley.
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1: Bill Cunningham, the great American. Of course, my source for all information about guns, legal and illegal, and also about criminal rates and how crimes are not being reported is John Lott, who spent many years in the Trump administration in the first term. CrimeResearch.org is his website. And first of all, John, welcome again to the Bill Cunningham Show. Can you first address yourself to the recent U.S. Supreme Court decision that seemed to say to Hawaii that you cannot ban guns from certain businesses open to the public? And I think there's thorough confusion about what that means if you're in a state such as California that requires permitting to have a gun. What does that mean? So just first of all, tell the American people what is happening with that new law and how it applies to them.
2: All right. Well, there are two big Supreme Court decisions that have come down just in the last week or so with regard to guns. The one that you're talking about just yesterday from the Supreme Court dealt with Hawaii having what they call a so-called vampire rule, which, you know, a number of states will say if, you know, a private property owner

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2: 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But what's going to happen on July 4th?
3: Yeah.
2: We're going to have a rally.
1: The America 250 kicked off with President Trump opening the celebration with a speech at the National Mall Wednesday night, and he will finalize it with a speech on July 4th. I'm Sue Guzman. This is Fox News.
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5: Steamy tonight, and isolated storms are still developing with clouds and areas of fog. We're only cooling to 72 degrees. Heat and humidity are the dominating story, though, Monday and, well, most of this week. That combination does help to create some isolated rain and storm, high tomorrow 92. From the WVLT First Alert Weather Center, I'm meteorologist Heather Haley.
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1: Hi, Billy Cunningham, the great American. Of course, one of the ongoing sagas almost in my career in radio has been Jeffrey Epstein. This thing started about 30 years ago in Miami, continues through today. In fact, the other day, once again, a guy named Leon Black, who's a multi-billionaire, he's worth about, I don't know, $17 billion, gave $158 million to Epstein and allegedly testified in the Congress that Epstein duped him out of $60 million. And Bill Gates testified about a week ago claiming he was duped and he was blackmailed. Then you got Les Wexner, who's another billionaire, who claims he didn't know what was going on. There's nothing going on here. And, of course, many of us would like to know what happened, who was involved. I am certain there were hundreds of young women and girls that were sexually abused, shall I say, against their wishes and misused. A few have committed suicide. And here we sit getting ready to celebrate the 4th of July, 2026, 250 years after our founding. And there's still uncertainty in the public's mind about what happened, who was involved, and secondly, why aren't people being held accountable? And thirdly, how does this thing ever end? Of course, Sherry Carney has had been on this topic for many, many years. She's a victim of sexual abuse herself. She's a lawyer, God bless attorneys, a founder of Roar as One Inc. And Sherry Carney, welcome again to the Bill Cunningham Show. But first of all, let's deal first with Bill Gates. What did Bill Gates say about a week or 10 days ago about his relationship with Jeffrey Epstein?
2: Well, he said that it was a mistake. It was a grave error in judgment. And as far as I'm concerned, when we say something's a mistake, it's usually running a yellow light. A grave error in judgment is lending your ex-brother-in-law money. This is so beyond a grave error in judgment or a mistake that it's, you know, unconscionable that that is the response of many of these alleged accused involvees in the Jeffrey Epstein saga.
1: I would assume you know more about this than most people because I follow it. I don't know anybody personally that was involved, not even Lex Wexner is from Columbus, Ohio. I don't know these characters. Do you believe? Well, tell me overall, for those listening in Dubuque, Iowa, and those listening in Austin, Texas,

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13: Fighting halted. I'm Deborah Valentine, Fox News. The U.S. and Iran have agreed to halt new fighting and hold talks in Qatar on Tuesday. The U.S. retaliated after Iran fired attack drones on two ships in the Strait of Hormuz. Fox's Trey Yingst reports from Tel Aviv.
14: The United States conducted a new round of airstrikes against Iran overnight after the IRGC targeted another oil tanker in the Strait of Hormuz. According to U.S. Central Command, surveillance sites along with storage facilities and radar systems were hit by U.S. planes. The president posted to Truth Social shortly after saying the strikes, the United States aircraft just struck Iranian missile and drone storage locations and coastal radar sites for violating the ceasefire agreement again. It is very possible that they will never learn. The president goes on to say, there may come a point when we are no longer able to be reasonable and will be forced to militarily complete the job that we very successfully started. If that happens, the Islamic Republic of Iran will no longer exist. Now, in response, Iran launched missiles and drones toward Kuwait and Bahrain.
13: U.S. military forces in Bahrain also intercepted ballistic missiles and drones that the IRGC launched towards U.S. military sites. The latest eruption of fighting threatens the 60-day memorandum of agreement. Emergency crews are searching for survivors after back-to-back earthquakes shook Venezuela's capital last week. Fox's Ashley Strohmeyer has an update.
15: Local and international rescue teams are racing against the clock to pull survivors from the rubble in Venezuela, days after dual earthquakes struck the country. The death toll has now surpassed more than 1,400 and is expected to keep rising. Nearly 70,000 others are still reported missing, and thousands of buildings are destroyed.
13: Thousands others injured and tens of thousands missing. 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
9: Steamy tonight with isolated rain and storms. That high humidity limits our cooling. Only starting at around 72 degrees for your Monday, cranking that high up to around 92. That also helps to create some isolated rain and storms for your Monday afternoon with a light wind outside of a thunderstorm. From the WVLT First Alert Weather Center, I'm meteorologist Heather Haley.
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5: 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Gary McNamara and Eric Harley talk about everything from politics to social issues and news of the day. 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
6: All across the USA, we are Red Eye Radio. He is Eric Harley and I'm Gary McNamara. Welcome and good morning.
7: Hi.
8: My phone. Hello.
6: Yeah, very good.
8: Hello. I think that was all me.
6: Yeah, that was.
8: Yeah, I can't blame producer Ron on that.
6: Yeah.
8: I'll try to do that later, but right now I got to blame me.
6: It's the big red button that you push.
8: Yeah, which confuses me because green means go. Red means stop. 42 years, I still don't have it right. Wow. Wow. What a weekend.
6: And I'm thinking of the Alien movie.
8: Yeah.
6: What was it with Jeff? What's his name?
8: Jeff Goldblum?
6: No.
8: He was in Independence Day, right?
6: No. The other one where he comes down to Earth. Starman? Starman. Mm. Thinking of Starman.
8: Jeff Bridges,
6: yes. Yeah. Where he went flying through, she thought the red light. What are you doing? I showed you how to drive. He goes, no, I paid attention. Red means stop. Green means go.
8: Yeah.
6: Yellow means go very fast.
8: Yeah,
6: go
8: yeah,
6: faster.
8: Yeah.
6: Right.
8: It's funny because I just said that to somebody the other day. It was my grandson. One of my grandsons was in the truck with me. And it's like, it's yellow. And it's like, Papa, yellow means yield and slow down. I said, no, it means go faster.
6: You said Jeff Goldblum. I went, yeah, he is an alien, isn't he?
8: Yeah, well, he was in an alien movie, and he was in a dinosaur movie.
6: Yes, he was.
8: Might there be dinosaurs on this dinosaur tour? One of the great lines ever, Jurassic Park. But,
6: good weekend?
8: Yeah, it was very eventful. I went to Shell Rotella Super Rigs for the 26th time as a judge. It was a great turnout. We had a really awesome turnout from the trucking community. It's about working trucks. So these trucks not only deliver freight, they also look great. And so many encouraging stories, and that's the great thing. We actually get, as judges, time to spend with the drivers telling us basically their entire story. And there was a great story about, in fact, we saw this Army truck pull up. I'm like, well, okay, well, that's different. Is the Army entering this? Or did Iran invade and did I not hear about it? Right? And so I'm looking at it and I'm thinking to myself, well, what's this? And I'm expecting like a collector, you know, an older guy like us or something, you know, step down and go, oh, I had a chance to buy one of these. And maybe I drove this in, you know, when I served. And so this is, you know, I bought one.
6: Like Tim Allen buying the tank,
8: yeah,
6: in a storyline on Last Man Standing.
8: Yeah, and so I go around, and it's a very young man. And I'm telling you, he looks all of 15. And he's telling us every single detail about this truck, what this truck is,

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10: Good morning. It is 6 o'clock. Temperatures at 72 degrees. Cloudy skies. Some fog in the area. News Talk 98.7 WOKI. I'm Robin Joffe. Now let's go out on the roads for our first check of traffic this morning.
11: Okay, good morning. Out of the gate, we're doing okay. But I can tell you we're dealing with a few patches of very dense fog. Do not cross barriers that are set up because there could be some damage from over the weekend storms. As a matter of fact, in Newport, Main Street between Jefferson and Broadway is shut down with a sinkhole. Extra fun, Ripley's Aquarium, on all of July, breakfast, photo with a mermaid, the parade, the penguin parade, and more. It's at Ripley's Aquarium of the Smokies in Gatlinburg. Good morning. I'm Pete Michaels.
10: Pete, thanks so much for that update. A Granger County woman is dead after trying to save her son from rushing floodwaters. The sheriff's office says 39-year-old Mary Manning Quilone jumped into a culvert on Round Barn Road yesterday morning when her son was swept away. The child did make it out safely, but crews later found the mother lodged inside of that culvert. Multiple agencies responded as heavy rains impacted several East Tennessee counties. And heavy rains and thunderstorms did cause a lot of flooding issues across East Tennessee this weekend in Knox County. Water covering many roads in West Knoxville, Coryton. In Jefferson County, rising water forced four people to evacuate a home and shut down several roads. And also in Newport, a sinkhole has forced the closure of part of Main Street. After heavy rain, police say that roadway between Jefferson Avenue and Broadway is shut down as crews assess the damage. Drivers are being detoured. The closure will remain in place until all those repairs can be completed. Officials say this move was out of caution as these storms kept continuing to move through the area. And also, Americans across the world, we had some rain here over the weekend, but Americans across the world prepared for a massive heat wave quickly approaching as 4th of July is upon us.
12: On Monday, much of the south and central U.S. will face temperatures above 90 degrees. Sweltering heat moves east on Tuesday, scorching the Midwest. Then by Wednesday, the massive heat dome will start to impact the Northeast. Many areas will face record-breaking temperatures and high humidity with high heat indexes in the triple digits.
10: Israel's military ramping up strikes against Iran-backed Hezbollah, this time by destroying an underground terrorist center.
12: The IDF says it targeted a 650-foot tunnel in a village where guns were stored. The U.S. was told about the attack before it happened. Strike comes just 2 days after Lebanon and Israel agreed to a U.S. brokered deal to stop fighting along the border. Hezbollah says Israel's attacks are a flagrant violation of the ceasefire, adding it will continue its armed resistance.
10: That's Fox's Ashley Strohmeyer. Dead fish are now being reported in the Emory River in Morgan County following this month's train derailment. Officials say the fish likely died from low oxygen levels caused by ethanol that leaked into the water after that June 11th crash. Monitoring continues and mitigation efforts are underway. Authorities say ethanol levels are now below health advisory limits. Let's get a check of our forecast now with WVLT meteorologist Sydney Sullivan.
13: Well, we certainly don't need any additional rainfall, but we are still tracking a few isolated downpours, especially the first half of the day, along with some patchy fog settling on in. But moving into the afternoon and evening, a little bit more sunshine will begin to work into the forecast with highs climbing into the upper 80s, lower 90s, and feeling even hotter. In the WVLT First Alert Weather Center, I'm meteorologist Sydney Sullivan.
10: Currently, we do have partly cloudy skies. We have some fog in the area. 72 degrees. I'm Robin Joffe. 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
23: 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Air you can wear. And here it comes. Good morning. Thank you, Lord, for a great day. And a beautiful, oh my goodness, a beautiful strawberry moon peeking this morning. 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You know, there's not a long strawberry season, but we've had some good ones actually this year. 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
1: Incredible. And when you live in a home that was built in 1942, now I didn't think anything about it. You know, everything's fine. Roof's not leaking. Nothing like that. Roof didn't leak. But I went downstairs to watch golf and relax. Girls next door, everybody's playing store. It's a great Sunday. And I walked downstairs and I went, there's a puddle of water. And then I look over here, And just somehow, I have no idea how it got in. It's just, just rained so much. Probably partly through the bottom of the garage door where there was probably a foot of water outside it trying to get in. And oh boy. So it was box fans and mops and, nothing awful. The yard, there's a hill behind my house, and just washed all this mud down. And it's just, there's going to be some work that has to be done. But we pretty much skated. A lot of you may have had some damage. If you did, if your basement's flooded or you, if your driveway washed away, things like that, our text line is always open, 656-8255. A lot of folks, send in pictures to the TV stations and all of that. The most popular one seems to be the one in Jefferson County. And I will tell you, in Jefferson County, we got a lot of water very, very, very quickly. And it was true just about everywhere, not just Jefferson County, Knox County, Sevier County. Certainly, we told you about Fentress County. Trees down. It was just rocking, certainly, yesterday morning. So if, you got something that, share your misery with us if you'd like. 656-8255. Oh, my goodness. We've got a heat wave. It's 4th of July week. Stock market, I don't think, is, open on Friday. So it's a short week for them. They're going to be looking at AI a lot, I think. That's what's going to happen this week there. The summer box office served up a bit of a surprise. Supergirl, $38 million, and Toy Story 5 just going, watch this. Big deal. We've got Iran and the United States. They say, we've agreed to this, we've agreed to that. Obviously, nobody's paying attention. Nobody seems to be paying attention to the Strait of Hormuz or anywhere else. A second round of negotiations in Switzerland did not materialize as expected this weekend due to fighting over the strait that restarted, this past Thursday. Oh, boy. Then now, supposedly, the United States says, look, we'll meet you in Qatar. We'll hold talks there. We'll hang out there. You're on Medicare. GLP-1s are going to be real cheap. Mel Brooks is 100. He hit the century mark yesterday on, I guess it was Turner Classic Movies. They were showing a lot of his movies. I was cleaning up. I was mopping and sweating and, doing stuff like that. Yeah. Okay. Terrible word making the rounds again. It's funflation. And it's just in time for the 4th of July weekend. Funflation is the fact that everything we do for fun is so much more of expensive. Certainly the World Cup, a big example, but just all sorts of stuff. Stuff we're going to unpack a little later on here. One tech billionaire, says that in the future no one will have any privacy, and that's a good thing. Huh? Mm-hmm. He says future generations should assume there's no such thing as, hey man, this is off the record, and believes the best privacy strategy

0: is simply living with integrity. What's the ugliest car you've ever seen? We got a list of them. Cybertruck's at number one. Today is hug holiday. Find someone to consensually hug today. Don't just walk up to somebody and hug them because you get a lot of trouble. And certainly HR. Also, National Guy Day. So hug your favorite guy. Cinnamon Bun Oreos are coming back for the first time in a decade. Diabetes. Yeah. Ah, Gracie the Giraffe. She's back home. Yeah, they found her. She escaped from her ranch in Texas. Just, you know, hanging out. I'm just kind of had a, you know, Ferris Bueller kind of thing. And now she's back home. Sheriff said she is fat and happy. And once again, they're messing with our food. Golly. A Japanese roadside eatery is serving up oyster-infused soft serve ice cream. If that interests you at all. Yeah. And King Charles is moving out of mom's house. Yeah. He says he's not going to live in it. Says they want to increase public access to this famous building. Okay. Well, I can say, what is he, 77? Moving out of mom's place. That's good. Playoff today. In the Travelers, that starts at 9. Scotty Scheffler, Victor Hovland going at it. All right. Whew. And it's going to be hot today, about 92. So this is really day one of an incredible heat wave for the 4th of July weekend. Pete Michaels and a lot of cars on the road already.
1: I tell you what, a good Monday morning so far. Come on out and join us. A few patches of dense fog, especially in and out of Jefferson County, up and down Interstate 81. Here, no early morning crashes. Just do not cross any barriers you see set up on main or secondary or tertiary routes. 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
2: Lingering isolated downpours will make way to a mix of sun and clouds, with highs climbing into the lower 90s and feeling even hotter. In the WVLT First Alert Weather Center, I'm meteorologist Sydney Sullivan.
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4: The World Health Organization says Europe's heat wave may have caused hundreds of excess deaths. Heavy rains caused a rock slide there in Campbell County. It shut down part of State Route 90. So far, TDOT has not said that road has reopened. Robin Joffe, News Talk 98.7, WOKI.
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0: Yep. 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Great to have you. My name's Phil Williams, and I love you. Not a thing you can do about it. Dang. It's, what is the air you wear is what I think the meteorologists call it. And so, yeah. What was it, last week or week before? Yes, air you can feel. Yeah, no kidding, fat boy. It's humid. And it's going to be that way. And really, as we go on through the week, perhaps dangerously hot. Yeah, about time I start playing golf again. Not that it's good, but still. You do more reps, you do the better. And, it's like I was telling Watson, boy, look at this. We got a lot of cleanup to do, but you get everything ready for summertime and it's too hot to go outside. Some folks got upwards of like 9 inches of rain yesterday. Whew. In Jefferson County, we got it bad, but we didn't get that much rain. The heat indexes today, about 100. I mean, the average is about 100. That's warm. It's this wall of heat when you walk from the air conditioning into outside. Yes, they say it's air you can wear. Go outside if you dare. Okay, I just made that up. It's like turn around, don't drown. But really, you didn't. Great to have you. It is Monday morning. Like I said, kind of a short week for a lot of folks. We're taking Friday. We're going to be doing that. We're going to be taking that off. Coming up, a chance for you to qualify to see Chicago and Styx in Phoenix. We're talking round trip air, hotel, premium seats, VIP packages, great merch from both bands, your backstage meet in Chicago, and then you get a guitar signed by Styx. Mm-hmm. Your chance to win comes up in less than an hour. It's Monday morning. Let's say good morning to our pal, our producer, the best indie business, ladies and gentlemen, the incredible Landon Doan. Good morning, sir.
1: Good morning, boss.
0: It's Monday.
1: Yeah, it is.
0: Kind of a short week. That's okay. Just so hot.
1: Oh, boy, is it.
0: It is hot. Any damage, any rain damage at your place?
1: I mean, we got rain, but I didn't notice any rain damage, as you put it.
0: Yeah, I got some cleaning up to do. Lucy, you got some cleaning to do. I mean, outside, inside. The inside, we're just, we accumulated water in the basement. We've lived there 10, 12 years, and this may have happened one other time. The house was built in 1942, but it just took, I think, basically, it just took too much rain too quick. Just around, but I mean, nothing, was hurt or anything, but still, it's a mess, and you got to clean it up. And my wife was impressed the fact that I could mop, or that I had a mop in my hand, I think was what it was.
1: Who says you can't teach an old dog new tricks?
0: Mm-hmm. Looking for a dehumidifier. What dehumidifier? Oh, we gave that to Rachel. Oh, okay.
1: Mm.
0: What do we do with that box fan? Oh, yeah, Rachel, daughter's got that, too.
1: Yeah, give that to her. Yeah.
0: And her stuff is down here, what we're trying to protect here. So what's her name? I had to go get two box fans at the Wally World.
1: Mm.
0: There's a lot of fun. Just, good boy. Hey, how about that Strait of Hormuz, huh? Iran struck another ship. Mm. What'd we do? Well, we struck back with a Truth Social post in all caps of the president. King Charles moving out of Buckingham Palace. He's 77. Should we applaud a 77-year-old man for moving out of his mom's house?
1: About time he stands on his own two legs.
0: Right.
1: Good job by you, Chucky.
0: That's right. We'll pray for him. Right. Uh-huh. All right. Ladies and gentlemen, in the newsroom this morning, Robin Jaffe. Good morning, dear.
2: Good morning. How you doing?
0: Good. I was, I was remarking to her, I dilly-dallied this morning. Didn't lollygag, I dilly-dallied.
1: At least you showed up today.
0: Oh, yeah, right? At least I didn't oversleep today.
1: No, yeah.
0: I worried so much about it.
1: Honestly, on my drive in today, it's like, what are the chances?
0: What are the chances? No, not 2 days
2: ago. Poor Landon.
0: After 50 years, what's two times, right? So, man, it's just a crazy weekend. And I was telling, her, I got on the road a little, I guess, 10 minutes later than I normally do. 10 minutes. and so many cars this morning, and I was wondering aloud, are people then, 4th of July weekend or week is a big time for vacations. Used to, plants would close. She was saying, you know, her mom worked at Levi's. They'd close for a week or two or whatever. My grandma and grandpa worked up at Cherokee Mills in Sevierville, and they would close down for the 4th of July. And a lot of plants, do plants still do that? Do manufacturing plants still just say, okay, 4th of July week, we're off? Because there was a lot of cars this morning. And, well, certainly the share of volunteer state tags, but there were several others. Saw quite a few North Carolina going down through, so I don't know where they're going. Maybe up to Dollywood. Don't know. Funflation, though, is something we have to talk about later on. Everything we do for fun is a lot more expensive. Everything we do. And, of course, they're using the World Cup as an example. I think it's a horrible example simply because ain't a lot of us really going to the World Cup from Tennessee. I wouldn't think. Over the weekend, my goodness. You know, a global haul now of the biopic Michael is $977 million. I thought Oppenheimer was the biggest now ever. Now it's Michael. Supergirl earned only $38 million at the domestic box office. Toy Story 5, number one still. Looks like the toys are all right. That little surprise, maybe?
1: I mean, if you remember last week, I talked about how I thought Supergirl was not going to perform as well as some in Hollywood were prognosticating. I went and saw Supergirl on Friday. I thought it was a good movie. Did it have its flaws? Yes, but I still had fun watching it. On a scale of 1 to 10, I would give it a 7.
0: Okay.
1: I'm going to go back and see it again probably this week with Smoking Hot Fiancé's daughter because our schedules didn't jive and she wants to see it.
0: Well, that's nice of you.
1: But it's a movie that I enjoyed, and I enjoyed it enough that I'm going to go see it again.
0: With her.
1: Yeah.
0: Now, did Supergirl got drunk?
1: In the opening scene. Right, yes. Yeah, because I will say, it shows her getting drunk a lot more in the trailers, and she doesn't do it a lot in the actual movie itself.
0: Okay. She get naked?
1: No, it's a PG-13.
0: Well, I didn't know. I was just asking. I was going to say, you really want this Marvel Universe thing on? Make them naked?
1: Also, it's DC.
0: Whatever it is, DC, all right.
1: Stop being gross, Phil. It's too early.
0: Oh, no, it isn't. Never. Oh, God, my wife hates
1: it. Go to break.
0: I get up, start singing, going, it's air you can wear, blah, blah. She's like, shut up!
1: I'm too sober for this.
0: That's Phil Schultz, News Talk 98.7. Hang on, youngins.
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2: Good morning. It is 6:30. Temperatures now at 72 degrees. We have partly cloudy skies in Knoxville. News Talk 98.7 WOKI. I'm Robin Joffe. Now let's go out on the roads for a check of our traffic. Here is Pete Michaels.
7: You know, the volume up a little bit. Got a great morning going so far without any wrecks. Looking up 81, some dense fog along the Interstate 81. That'll be Jefferson County. The check of Alcoa Highway, including pickup drop-off airport, this time of the morning, usually pretty good shape, although it's actually a peak between 5 and 7. 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Good morning. I'm Pete Michaels.
2: Good morning, Pete. Thanks for that update. Flooding in Jefferson County forcing evacuations and road closures. The sheriff's office says four people were rescued from a home on Piedmont Road as rising water created dangerous conditions yesterday morning. At the height of the flooding, about 800 people lost power. Multiple roads were blocked by fallen trees. Floodwaters have receded, but impacts also being reported across Knox and Cook counties. A parent and child are rescued after 4 days in the rubble, but Venezuela's earthquake death toll continues to rise.
8: 12 hours of painstaking effort saw the father and his son pulled from the ruins of their home. The pair among 33 people rescued over the weekend, but some 1,500 are confirmed dead after last week's double earthquake in Venezuela. Thousands more missing. Despite an international operation, more help is needed. In La Guaira, residents of a collapsed building search for missing relatives. More than 200 are unaccounted for.
9: Queremos apoyo. Queremos máquina.
8: This man pleads for heavy machinery to clear the rubble. Jonathan Savage, Fox News.
2: A motorcyclist is injured after a crash involving a bear in Blount County. Tennessee Highway Patrol says the 69-year-old woman from Maryland lost control of her motorcycle Friday evening after striking something on East Lamar Alexander Parkway. She slid off the roadway. A witness reported that she had struck a bear, which ran off. The rider was injured, but the extent of her injuries is not known. Let's get a check of our forecast now with WVLT meteorologist Sydney Sullivan.
10: Well, we are kicking off our Monday with a few lingering isolated downpours and some patchy fog before gradually making way to a little bit more sunshine as we head on into the afternoon. Today is the start of a very steamy stretch of weather as highs climb into the upper 80s, lower 90s, but feeling even hotter. In the WVLT First Alert Weather Center, I'm meteorologist Sydney Sullivan.
2: Currently, we do have partly cloudy skies. It is 72 degrees in Knoxville. I'm Robin Joffe. 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
16: Oh, baby.
0: Can't help but do that when I hear that. Hey, good morning, Phil Show, News Talk 98.7 WOKI. I love you. Nothing you can do about it. That Strawberry Moon is incredible. I mean, just incredible. No way that... that a picture or a painting or anything like that could even do it justice. Just so absolutely gorgeous. There was a couple of times this morning when a cloud would go right over the middle of it. It looked like an Oreo. A big strawberry Oreo in the sky. Oh, wow. All right, great to have you. I am Phil Williams, and we have a bit of a shorter week this week. Yeah, I think a lot of folks be calling it. Well, they'll call it in early, maybe starting Thursday or even before. But
1: I've already checked out.
0: Yeah, right here, Landon and I were like, "Yeah, we're just cousins here." You know. What are you gonna do? But still, man, you know, like I said, used to plants would close, but I don't think anybody seems to do that anymore. That way, everybody took vacation at the same time. I probably a lot of them together. Sounds like fun. I remember my grandparents talking about it, you know. They would go back in, I guess, the 50s to Myrtle Beach, I guess before the interstate. That had to be an all-dayer with no air, and that's when you stopped on the side of the road and at a picnic table and had lunch. And you just kind of enjoyed the ride. We have Fanboy coming to Knoxville. We have tickets later to give you. Fanboy. Now, this thing's getting, it just seems to get bigger. Yeah. Fanboy, it's July 10th through the 12th, which is coming up. We're a couple of weeks. Shia LaBeouf is coming. Shia LaBeouf. Josh DeMaio. Linda Hamilton. Ooh. Hey, of course, your Happy Days suspects will be here. The Fonz and Potsy and Ralph. Henry Winkler, Donnie Mostantwee. They're here. Wow. Quite a few interesting humans coming for Fanboy. Delta Burke. My goodness. What a dumpling. How about that? Designing women and even a bunch of stuff. Yeah. But she got probably known more. Laura Prepon. That 70s show. Also, Orange is the New Black. She was in that. Bryce Dallas Howard. That's Ronnie's girl. Wow, man. Wasn't she? She was like Jurassic World and Jurassic this and that and the other. She's like at least two of those, I think.
1: And three of them, as a matter of fact.
0: Three of them? A bunch of them. Glenn Jacobs, somebody. I don't know who he is.
1: Yeah, he's important around here.
0: Is he?
1: Also kind of a big deal in the wrestling world.
0: The Beauty and the Beast reunion with Linda Hamilton and Ron Perlman. I'm sure they look exactly like they did in that. You've got your, Dr. Quinn Medicine Woman reunion with Jane Seymour and Joe Lando. Uh-huh. Jane Seymour is one of them in Bond movies. The Hunter reunion with Stephanie Kramer and Fred Dreyer. He used to play some football. The Yellowstone reunion with some people. I don't know who they are. Let's see here. The Aladdin reunion. With Heather Locklear's. Did you know Heather Locklear was coming? Woo. Okay. Daphne Zuniga. Princess Vespa. You believe Mel Brooks just turned 100?
1: That's happy belated birthday
0: what
1: to him.
0: A body of work. Debbie Gibson is coming. Lita Ford is coming. Okay. Lita Ford. Nelson is coming. Oh, my gosh. We've got tickets for... And Nelson's coming? Sorry. Jim J. Bullock. Oh, boy. There's a lot. Christy McNichol. Christopher Atkins. Kate Jackson. Adam Baldwin. I'm just Lorenzo Lamas. You mean Reno Reigns is coming? My goodness. This is going to be Todd Bridges landed. I know you're just going to go for Todd. Mackenzie Phillips. That's great. I mean, supposedly she and her dad. That's weird. Boy, and a lot of cartoon voices, a lot of people from the anime world. Fanboy. We'll give you a chance to win tickets later on. My goodness. That's Shia LaBeouf coming. That's a is that the biggest in Henry Winkler, you think?
1: I mean, it doesn't get bigger than the Fonz.
0: Well, hard to. And you got your Delta Burke. I mean, you got some big dang names coming.
1: I mean, you really do. You have a Terminator reunion.
0: Yeah.
1: That's pretty awesome. You get Sarah Connor and John Connor there.
0: Pretty cool.
1: Mm-hmm.
0: All right, then. Later on, we'll give you a chance to... They're already calling. We'll give you a chance to win it. Now, see, there's that funflation. It costs a lot of money to get them. What it costs to go to this. All I know is we have tickets.
1: And I know what those tickets are going to cost you if you're the winner. Nothing.
0: Not a thing.
1: Exactly.
0: Nada.
1: Because we're cool like that.
0: Oh, we are great. We are awesome like that. By the way, we had a lot of water come down very quickly over the weekend. If you see something, we need to know about it. Our text line is open at 656-8255. 656-8255. Some standing water or maybe limbs down, that sort of thing. Something we need to know about. Please let us know about it at 656-8255. We will say thank you and be very, very, very, very appreciative. No question. No question about that. This is probably this weekend the biggest grilling holiday. Now, I shouldn't have done this. A Bloomberg article, this is from AI Uncovered, a Bloomberg article. And professional chefs gave us a list of things we should never cook on a grill. And it's a lot of things that I cook on a grill. These chefs, all of them. Well, I tell you what, we'll start the 7 o'clock hour with this. This is important. I mean, we're starting the 4th of July week. It's Monday. And they're telling me I shouldn't cook burgers on a grill. Oh, you lose too much fat or whatever.
1: What?
0: I'll share it with you after 7.
1: Okay.
0: I don't want to blow it all out.
1: My eyebrows are already raised with your first example.
0: Just kind of like, are you kidding me?
1: And I know this comes from professional chefs.
0: Right. Yeah. Other things going on. I saw that the report said that humans and apes laugh the same way. We have the same laughter patterns. We laugh the same way. Maybe not at anything produced by Byron Allen, but we laugh the same. And John Bolton pled guilty to retaining classified information He hid it in his mustache.
1: Mmm.
0: It was a,
1: yeah. Mm-hmm. Seems like a good spot to hide. I don't
0: want to. Phil Schultz on News Talk 98.7 WOKI. Here now. Where traffic is, Pete Michaels.
7: Yeah, the information coming in from all surrounding counties. No wrecks and no lanes blocked at all. A few patches of dense fog up toward the north, northeast of us. Pickup drop-off airport, at least for now, in pretty good shape. Couple of minutes early on Palisade Parkway, I-140 east and westbound. You need a softer water system from King Pure Water. 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In our 50th year of reporting Knoxville traffic, I'm Pete Michaels.
10: Lingering isolated downpours will make way to a mix of sun and clouds, with highs climbing into the lower 90s and feeling even hotter. In the WVLT First Alert Weather Center, I'm meteorologist Sydney Sullivan.
2: A Granger County woman is dead after trying to save her son from rushing floodwaters by jumping into a culvert on Round Barn Road yesterday morning after he was swept away. He did survive. The man accused of murdering the UnitedHealthcare CEO is due back before a judge today in federal court. I'm Robin Joffe, News Talk 98.7 WOKI.
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20: Mm. Mm. Mm. Mm. Mm.

0: You know, it is very difficult sometimes, in my opinion, to, especially when you have a lot of humidity, to get up off of that thing. But you will feel much better if you indeed get up off of that thing. Yeah. Now, if you get up off that thing and try to release that pressure, you know, I hope you didn't have chili last night, that sort of thing. James Brown, ladies and gentlemen, I am Phil Williams. I love you. I like it. Get up off of that thing. Yeah, it was tough getting off of that thing this morning. You know, that thing. Gonna do that. Get up off of that thing. And yeah, I got a lot of, I got a lot of cleaning up to do after the storm, outside, inside, just a little. Well, I say I have. A friend of mine is getting an inspection today, buying a house. And they're worried. It's like, wait a minute. What if the basement flooded? It's an older house that they're buying to renovate. So what I said, well, if that's good news for you then. Because, I mean, if they're doing the inspection, you know, they got to either make it right or lower the price or something. So, yeah. some people were saying during a walkthrough at the end of a renovation, a snake came up through the bathtub drain.
1: Well, that house belongs to the snake now.
0: Yeah, man. I would never shower there again. No, I don't think it. That's from Virginia.
1: I think you start all over looking at houses.
0: They're talking about now, and I like to, you know, I have renovated our house. And talking about bang for bucks, you know, kitchens and baths, you still get, I mean, especially baths right now. People are going, oh, I mean, these luxury baths, those are getting, you know, a lot. They're talking about open floor plans not being as desirable. Great stories out of the Naked City. Here's one. My sister and I decided to renovate our great-grandfather's house in a small town in Europe. It had become quite touristy, so we thought we'll transform it into a B&B. We needed to do excavation so we could reinforce the foundation and the old facade. We ended up finding a Roman cemetery with 30-plus intact bodies. An old city wall and a moat with quite a few additional remains. It started out remodeling, man. It turns into an architectural dig.
2: Oh, my God.
0: Yes, museum. They're all over this thing. We're talking 30 Romans or so, 30-plus, rested there for hundreds of years. I would imagine the bed and breakfast would be a restful place.
2: God,
0: mm-hmm.
2: I ain't living there no more.
0: No, I remember this story on one of the magazines we have at home. People doing a renovation, and they had to pull down these plaster walls, pull down a plaster. And they were pulling plaster down, and the hand of a doll fell out. Kind of creepy. Mm. Yeah. I don't know why they stuck parts of dolls in walls. Out of Hudson, New York, this one. Like I said, I'm just going to do a little cleaning up. It's going to be okay. A long-awaited pool install, writes Jim from Hudson, New York. A long-awaited pool install turned into a circus when the backhoe fell in. A backhoe fell into our 100-year-old septic system. So the driver's going, I got to get out of here. So he spun the bucket around, and it knocked off the top of their newly installed 500-gallon propane tank.
2: Oh, no.
0: Flames shot 100 feet into the air. The fire department had to babysit the flame for 3 days until all the gas burned off.
1: I mean, I shouldn't laugh, but...
0: No.
2: Wow.
0: I know.
2: What a nightmare.
0: Well, and things, you know, like I say, they can be. So, like I said, me with my older home, I got a little water in the basement. Nothing like that. I would kind of like to find a couple of bodies or something. That'd be neat.
1: You say that now.
0: I know. I'm kidding. You know, and a lot of people have told me, so, man, tell you what y'all do. I tell you what y'all do is get you one of them metal detectors. Because, you know, they marched right through here where your yard is. Up our, you know, heading to just down this road over here going, and a civil war is what they're talking about. In Dandridge, in the second oldest town in Tennessee. And so, yeah, maybe one of these days I'll do that. I'll find a quarter, probably. That would be it.
2: Mm-hmm.
0: You know, look, there's a quarter.
2: Totally make it worth your while.
0: Mm-hmm. Mm-hmm. I can call some. James sent some video. James did not identify where this is. My gosh, flooding. It's a union. Okay, I guess I just didn't. Thank you, Landon. You must have read more than I did. You did, didn't you? There you go. James in Union County.
1: Reading the text explains.
0: Oh, my gosh.
1: Text.
0: Picking corn from a kayak. Whoa. Picking corn from a kayak. Ooh, we had some good corn over the weekend.
1: Oh, did you?
0: Oh, yes.
1: Love that for you.
0: Yeah, oh, it was very, very good. Someone asked, dolls in the wall, is that like toys in the attic? No, Tim, it's not, but it could be. My goodness. All right. Today is hug holiday day. Supposed to hug somebody. Like I said, make sure it's consensual.
1: Please do.
0: You don't want to just go up and, you know, National Camera Day. Remember those cameras?
1: Oh, the thing in our phones?
0: Mm-hmm. It's what it is now. Feast of Saints Peter and Paul. National Waffle Iron Day. National Darts Day. World Scleroderma Awareness Day, Almond Butter Crunch Day, and this one, Please, Please Take My Children to Work Day. Mm-hmm. Yeah. You know, this was created because of stay-at-home moms. They're like, okay, you know what? School's out. I have them all the time, and now I got them. You take them. Take them for a day. All right, great to have you. The Phil Show, News Talk 98.7, coming up. Whoa, we got a lot to get to, including funflation, ugly cars, and a lot more. Here now is Benjamin Hardy with sports.
3: Good Monday morning, everyone. Tennessee baseball has added a pair of new transfers with the recent additions of Baylor transfer Travis Sanders and Wright State transfer Andrew Duncan. Sanders is a 6'2", 193-pound infielder with a .369 batting average, while Duncan previously competed against the Vols in early March and was drafted by the Astros in 2023, but did not sign with the team. At the Travelers Championship, Scottie Scheffler and Victor Hovland will face off in a sudden-death playoff round scheduled for 9 a.m. today after both golfers ended up tying at 21 below par. Rain and lightning caused a delay yesterday, with darkness finally halting play as the tournament tried to resume. Tony Vitello and the Giants got the best of the Braves after their 3-2 win yesterday, effectively taking the series in San Francisco. Vitello and the Giants next travel to Arizona for a three-game series with the Diamondbacks starting tonight at 9:40, while the Braves next travel home to welcome St. Louis for a three-game series starting tomorrow night. With your WOKI Sports Minute, this has been Benjamin Hardy. Stay tuned. More Phil Show is next.
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16: Good morning. It is 7 o'clock. Temperatures are 72 degrees. We do have partly cloudy skies, some fog in the area. News Talk 98.7 WOKI. I'm Robin Joffe. Now let's go out on the roads for a check of our traffic with Pete Michaels.
17: Well, I can tell you this much. You don't need an alternate right now. With the kids out of school in another 4 weeks or so, keeps the traffic volume down. Steady flow early, but building north on Chapman Highway, south on Clinton Highway, few patches of dense fog. 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I'm Pete Michaels.
16: Thanks, Pete. All lanes on State Route 90 in Campbell County have reopened. TDOT says they reopened just before midnight last night. A rock slide shutting down part of that roadway. TDOT says heavy rains triggered the slide just before 4 yesterday afternoon, forcing crews to close that road. The slide came as multiple areas across East Tennessee dealt with flooding and storm impacts. Many Americans are facing a heat wave as 4th of July week is upon us. Fox meteorologist Adam Klotz from Washington explains how hot it's going to be.
18: Feels like 100 degrees in Indianapolis, some of those areas getting up to 105 degrees. That's some real intense heat mixed with some humidity. It feels muggy and tough out there. All of that will ultimately spread up and down to the Mid-Atlantic, the East Coast, the Northeast, and we are going to see a whole bunch of record-breaking highs fall. By the end of this upcoming week, we could break 100, maybe get up to 102 degrees. That's in New York City. Obviously, all the surrounding areas will be seeing that as well. That would be the first time New York City broke 100 degrees since 2012. So yeah, it does get hot in the summer, but this is not a typical heat.
16: 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Locations activated when temperatures reach 85 to 90 degrees. The city says libraries, rec centers, and partner agencies are open with expanded hours possible during heat waves. Residents can call 211 for the latest availability. More information also available on newstalk987.com. There's a big upgrade to ChatGPT, but you won't likely see it for a while.
19: OpenAI, the company behind the ever-popular ChatGPT artificial intelligence, is unveiling the latest version of the model, version 5.6. The company says it is the most advanced they've yet produced, but the general public won't have access to it, at least not yet. OpenAI is abiding by a request from the Trump administration to limit ChatGPT 5.6 to government and approved partners. The company says they don't want to have this be a regular thing, but they want to help the U.S. government develop its workflow for cybersecurity and AI. Eben Brown, Fox News.
16: Let's get a check of our forecast now with WVLT meteorologist Sydney Sullivan.
20: We certainly don't need any additional rainfall, but we are still tracking a few isolated downpours, especially the first half of the day, along with some patchy fog settling on in. But moving into the afternoon and evening, a little bit more sunshine will begin to work into the forecast, with highs climbing into the upper 80s, lower 90s, and feeling even hotter. In the WVLT First Alert Weather Center, I'm meteorologist Sydney Sullivan.
16: Currently, we have partly cloudy skies. It is 72 degrees in Knoxville, some patchy fog in areas. Robin Joffe, back to the Phil Show, News Talk 98.7 WOKI.
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28: Mm-hmm.
0: Yeah, it's hot and humid. That's basically the week here. Here we go.
27: Good morning and thank the Lord.
0: For a tremendous day. I mean, just, oh boy. Really nice. And it is 4th of July week. Coming up, we have tickets to Fanboy with a lot of big stars. It cost you, I mean, a bunch of big stars. Cost you nothing. Nothing. All right, it's about, what, 75? Somewhere around in there, 73, 75, it's warm. It's warm. But, you know, later on in the fall, you get a chance to go to see Styx in Chicago in Phoenix, Arizona. I mean, you just fly out of here. You fly. It's wonderful. You check into this nice hotel. Oh, that's great. And then you go to the show with premium seats and VIP packages. For you, with exclusive merch from both bands, including a guitar signed by Styx. You'll meet Chicago before the show. They're very nice human beings. 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
1: They're encouraging you to bring a cooler. A lot of golf courses have coolers on the, you know. They don't want, a lot of them don't like to let you bring outside beverages. But a lot of them help you out with ice and all of that. I got a couple of those cooling towels that you put down in a cooler and put around your neck. Got a couple of those. Got this little fan that you charge up, you hook it up. It goes onto the golf cart windshield, you know, blowing back there. I mean, anything you can do to be okay. You know, you don't want to get dizzy. You don't want to get dehydrated, all that stuff. But if you're going to brave it, you know, be safe. If you're busting out the grill, I am going to ground my daughter. I can't ground her. She's 28. She said, yeah, I looked on AI, and they said you're not supposed to do this. And I go, wait a minute, honey. Your daddy's been cooking food on a grill since, well, long before you were born. Have you not enjoyed? Well, yeah, Dad, but they say you're not supposed to cook a burger on a grill. You're supposed to put a pan on it. Now, these are chefs. This is some sort of Bloomberg article. They had professional chefs list foods you shouldn't cook on a grill. One of them's burgers. I say bull spit. As Americans, as East Tennesseans, we have been cooking burgers on the grill for a long time. There are very few things, in my opinion, you cannot grill. I tell you, one of the coolest things to grill, if you can do it, in the husk is corn.
2: Oh, yeah.
1: Yes, sir.
2: Mm-hmm.
1: Corn.
2: It tastes good off
1: Put it
2: the
1: on
2: grill.
1: That top rack and just, you know.
2: Yep.
1: Honey hush. Now look here. But they say, these chefs say burgers. They say, their argument is this, that the fat drips down, the outside doesn't get caramelized, and you lose the flavor. Once again, I say bull split. Because I can, you know, I can do that. I mean, I get that grill, you know, pretty warm. I get the grill pretty warm, and I go ahead and put my, kind of the same way with the steak, I put my grill marks on it. I brand that daddy. Then I turn one side off and move it over and cook them slow. You might lose a little fat, big deal. They say you're supposed to use, and I'm not making this word up, a plancha.
2: That's a wrestling move.
1: Is it?
2: Uh-huh.
1: That's what it sounds like. Yeah, he put that plunge on him. Next thing you know, warm your head off holding a flying dog slobber. Yeah, plancha, it's a flat piece of cast iron you put on top of the grill. Isn't that like a griddle?
2: Yeah.
1: Isn't the 4th of July about freedom? These people can go to blazes. All right, now, they say you should not cook on the grill a filet.
2: I hate this list.
1: Me and you both, Bubba. Now, look here.
2: What?
1: I know. And you, oh, let me tell you what. If you call my wife right now and said, can your husband cook a steak on a grill? She'd say, oh, yeah. Daddy can do it. They say you should not cook a filet mignon because it doesn't have enough fat for the grill. Okay, so first, we're worrying about the fat. Well, now, and they're usually thick. And it's hard to cook them the way you want using a flame. Unless, and that's just me saying this, unless you've done it countless times. Once again, I got the same kind of theory on it. I'm going to put my grill marks on it. It's going to be hot. Whoosh, whoosh, you know? That's me turning it over with the tongs.
2: Oh, okay,
1: With the tongs. With the, whoosh, you know, and you, whoosh.
2: I was wondering what that was.
1: Then once again, I cook it kind of off the flame.
2: Okay.
1: And there are intermittent times when I will close the lid. There are times I will leave the lid open. There are times I'll put the lid closed. Chef telling me.
3: You can't cook a filet mignon.
1: All right, we're going to get to some other stuff that they, I mean, are these people, I mean, you know, the only thing I can figure out is they're communists.

0: because they're telling me I can't cook these things on my grill. And I can tell you, well, yes, I can. And I have. And I will continue to do that. All right, it's great to have you this morning. You see something we need to know about. You got any flooding pictures? I'd like to see them. I love the guy picking the corn in the kayak. That in Union County, that's pretty cool. All right, it's the Phil Show. It's News Talk 98.7. Fanboy tickets later. Text the word ALIVE to 95819. You're in for the Chicago Sticks flyaway. Let's fly down the road and see what Pete Michaels is looking at.
1: Most of the state lane's pretty good shape. I know they've been working one wreck up at Pleasant Ridge and Sycamore, kind of a tertiary intersection, but heads up there. Main Street between Jefferson and Broadway shut down. 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
2: Lingering isolated downpours will make way to a mix of sun and clouds, with highs climbing into the lower 90s and feeling even hotter. In the WVLT First Alert Weather Center, I'm meteorologist Sydney Sullivan.
3: Cooling centers available across Knoxville as extreme heat continues. Locations activated when temperatures reach 85 to 90 degrees. Speaker of the House Mike Johnson says a bipartisan housing bill to get a second chance to be signed by the president. Robin Joffe, News Talk 98.7, WOKI.
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we can make it to the road in a homemade boat, 'cause that's the only thing we got left that'll float. It's already over all the wheat and oats, 2 feet high and rising.

0: Yeah, we've had some rain. How high's the water, mama? Came up quick.
1: 4 feet high and rising. How high's the water, papa? Said it's 4 feet high and rising.
0: You know, it's incredible how quickly, how much rain we got, especially our house, in such a little time. And you may be blessed with some water in places that you didn't have it. I mean, it was going down a street, and it was every bit of 2.5-3 feet high. Right in front of the house. And cars, I mean, the water just, oh, man, coming off of there is incredible. And, you know, we've had issues of people in Jefferson County and others having to be rescued from their homes because of the high water. And a lot of people sent a lot of pictures. In Kentucky, folks rescued an elderly woman there. 5 witnesses saved an elderly woman and a toddler from a sinking truck. Local state of emergency possible after flooding in Fentress County. You heard about the poor mother. She was 39 years old. She drowned in floodwaters in Granger County in a culvert. She tried to rescue her son. You know, some folks got 7 to 8 to 9 inches. Boy, Kentucky, you got almost 10 in places. And it came in such a quick time period that, you know, the ground and everything else just could not keep up. It could not keep up. Johnny Cash, how high is the water, mama? News Talk 98.7, WOKI and The Phil Show. Stupid news later this hour. Boy, we got a lot. Later on, we're going to talk about ugly cars. Yeah, I'm a car guy. There's some cars I think are very ugly. This morning on the way in, I saw a Nissan Cube. Hadn't seen one of those in a while. It looks like a little toy. It looks like a toy. All right, text the word ALIVE, A-L-I-V-E, to 95819. Get in on the Chicago Sticks Flyaway. Tickets to Fanboy coming up. And boy, with Henry Winkler and Shia LaBeouf, we got a lot of people coming to this. This is incredible. The star power. The star power, ladies and gentlemen, is up now. Biggest grilling holiday coming up. Here's some stuff that chefs say you can't cook on a grill. They say pizza. I'll be honest, I've never cooked pizza on a grill. I've had no desire to.
2: Yeah. I mean,
0: No.
2: It seems logistically it'd be hard to do it on a grill. I mean, I know it's one of the more trendy things to do in the outdoor kitchen area, but they have specific outdoor pizza ovens.
0: Right, right. Well, you can get a pizza stone.
2: Yeah.
0: That's what I'm talking about. Yeah, for the grill.
2: Yeah, but on a grill, a traditional grill, I feel logistically it would be hard to pull off. And plus, it's just easier to call like Sergeant Pepperoni or Jets or sure. Marco's or somebody sure. like that.
0: Well, I mean, it's just not. Okay, once again, you can cook watermelon on a grill. That's trendy. I have no desire to. I don't want no watermelon on a grill.
2: I'd try it. But
0: I'm not saying I wouldn't try. I'm just saying I'd really like it cold.
2: Exactly.
0: Yeah. I mean,
2: why mess with the classic?
0: Mm-hmm. Here's something they say you can't cook on a grill, and I have so many times. Shish kebabs.
2: Oh, yeah. Why can't you do that on the grill?
0: I don't know. They say you put meat on one and veggies on another.
2: What?
0: This is what chefs say now.
2: Once again, I hate this list.
0: As do I.
2: And these cans.
0: He hates those cans. Yeah, this is what they say. Sheesh kebabs. Okay, I'm with them.
2: Kebabs off the grill are great.
0: They very much are.
2: Oh, yeah.
0: You know, and here again, grilling now. Let's say you're doing cubed steak, cubed chicken,
2: mm-hmm.
0: and veggies.
2: Okay.
0: Understand that you want to cook the chicken all the way through.
2: Generally, yes.
0: So maybe you might throw the chicken on a grill a little bit before you start putting them on the skewer. But as far as the meat, it should be like somewhat rare because of the timing with the vegetables and the chicken. It should be great. Oh, I like the kebabs.
2: The kebabs.
0: The shish kebabs.
2: Mm-hmm.
0: Chefs say you can't cook pork chops on a grill.
2: What?
0: Let me smack you.
2: No kidding.
0: Now,
2: wow.
0: I do. Let me tell you what I do, how I cook pork chops. I have a Lodge grill. Now, I don't use my grill griddle thing. I've got another one. It's a cast iron Lodge grill. You can get them up there at that Lodge. I mean, you can get them all over sorts of places. What I do is I get apple chips and stuff, you know, to soak them in Epsom. Ooh. And I marinate my chops, and I cook my chops slowly on that charcoal and wood grill.
2: Okay.
0: And let me tell you, they're good.
2: They sound it.
0: Throw a little apple slices on there, too.
2: Mm-mm.
0: And, you know, just to let it.
2: Oh, yeah.
0: Yeah, and I don't cook them. Now, once again, they say you're losing fat. You know, if you get a thick enough chop, it's all good.
2: Mm-hmm.
0: And if you keep it moist, it's all good.
2: Mm-hmm.
0: You chefs are just. No.
2: Alleged professionals over here.
0: Yeah. Now, AI says you shouldn't cook any melty cheeses. Here's what I do. Cooking burgers, I turn the grill either completely down or off, put my cheese on my burgers, and shut the lid and let it melt. You know, I...
2: Plus, if you pull the burger off the grill, it's still hot, and then you can put...
0: Right.
2: Yeah, and then put the cheese on it, it's going to get melted.
0: It's going to be...
2: Yeah.
0: Okay. Why do they come out with lists like this? Are people, I mean, this is a Bloomberg article. Are people so miserable?
2: Yes. Oh, but please continue.
0: No, I mean, and I'm wondering, it's like, wait a minute. Why, you've been doing this wrong, blah, blah, blah, yada, yada. And my question is this, is this going to stop anybody? You know, it's a, here again, we're celebrating 250 years of freedom. Freedom! Yeah, I don't know. I mean, I don't know. I just don't understand why you're cooking this. Blah, blah, blah, blah, blah, blah, blah. Kiss my grits. Grits, you got to put in a pan if you're going to cook them.
2: Going to take your word on that one. I haven't tried it on the grill yet.
0: I haven't either, but then again, there's some real.
2: I'm open to it.
0: There's some real good cheese you can add to it.
2: Yeah, buddy.
0: Ho, ho, ho! All right, text the word ALIVE to 95819, and you're automatically in for the Chicago Sticks Flyaway. Coming up, we'll start the 8 with fanboy tickets. Stupid News is coming up.
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14: Good morning. It is 7:30. Temperatures at 73 degrees, partly sunny skies, some fog in the area. News Talk 98.7 WOKI. I'm Robin Jaffe. Now let's go out on the roads for a check of our traffic. Here is Pete Michaels.
15: While you might run across a patch of fog here and there, that it should be exception rather than the rule, mostly up in Jefferson County, up and down 81. Here we go, beginning a ride to break south on Chapman Highway, north on Chapman Highway out of Seymour, southbound on Clinton Highway, coming out of North Knoxville and Anderson County. 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
14: Thanks, Pete. A Granger County deputy is recovering after being attacked while responding to a disturbance. The sheriff says the suspect knocked the deputy unconscious, then threatened to kill him before fleeing into a nearby building. The deputy has since been released from the hospital. The suspect, identified as Clint Adkins, now facing multiple charges, including attempted first-degree murder. A person is in critical condition following a crash near I-275 in Knoxville. Police say officers responded to Woodland Avenue at 275 North yesterday morning, found one of the drivers suffering from an apparent self-inflicted gunshot wound. The individual taken to the hospital with life-threatening injuries. The cause of the crash remains under investigation. The man accused of murdering the UnitedHealthcare CEO is due back before a judge today in federal court. Fox's Jessica Rosenthal has more on the discussions about a possible plea deal.
16: Today's hearing before a federal judge in New York is meant to discuss trial logistics. And ahead of the hearing, both prosecutors and attorneys for Luigi Mangione wrote that they were prepared to discuss potential juror questionnaires and scheduling. But last week, there was a report that Mangione's team had engaged in talks over a potential plea deal with federal prosecutors. Attorneys for Mangione said information like this, attributed to anonymous sources, was part of a troubling, deliberate pattern by prosecutors and law enforcement to create prejudice against Mangione and manipulate public opinion. Mangione's pled not guilty to both state and federal charges. Jessica Rosenthal, Fox News.
14: Tennessee ranks among the worst states in the nation for heart disease deaths. A new analysis shows that the state has the sixth highest mortality rate, with about 210 deaths per 100,000 people. Researchers say the South overall is hit hardest, pointing to higher rates of obesity, diabetes, and limited health care access as possible factors. Heart disease remains the leading cause of death in the U.S. Let's get a check of our forecast now with WVLT meteorologist Sydney Sullivan.
17: Well, we are kicking off our Monday with a few lingering isolated downpours and some patchy fog before gradually making way to a little bit more sunshine as we head on into the afternoon. Today is the start of a very steamy stretch of weather as highs climb into the upper 80s, lower 90s, but feeling even hotter. In the WVLT First Alert Weather Center, I'm meteorologist Sydney Sullivan.
14: Partly sunny skies, 73 degrees, some patchy fog still being reported in areas. I'm Robin Jaffe, back to the Phil Show, News Talk 98.7 WOKI.
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25: You know, it's funny, when I think back to what the typical American dinner looked like when you and I were kids, there's usually some kind of meat featured at the center of the plate. Vegetables are there, but often thought of as a side dish. More and more, though, we are coming to realize that a plant-based diet, with little or no meat even, is going to be a healthier way to eat for just about everyone. New study out of the University of Hawaii Cancer Center found that eating a high-quality plant-rich diet that includes whole grains, vegetables, and fruits may prevent cognitive impairment even when people start that diet in their late 50s and 60s. Yeah, it's important to make sure you're getting enough protein, fats, complex carbohydrates. Just because you cut out or even cut back on meat, though, is not a license to eat whatever you want. Focus on eating whole, real foods. I'm Dr. Sanjay Gupta, helping you live a better life.
26: This is Halloran. Next episode, another chance to qualify in the flyaway contest. And did you quit? Have you moved over? We'll find out. All the top news, Triple H Radio Experience, News Talk 98.7 WOKI.
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27: That's what that means right there, baby.
0: Good morning. Thank you, Lord, for a great day. We're at about 73 now, going to 92 later on. And by the way, today, it's the coolest day until Saturday. Yeah, it just stair steps on up there. Ooh, it's going to be hotter than the musical lineup at Taylor Swift's wedding. It's going to be Taylor. I told you that she'd monetize this, didn't it? It's going to be Taylor, like a Taylor Palooza. Come on. All right, great to have you on News Talk 98.7. I am Phil Williams, and I took issue about with this article. And it is these chefs. These chefs saying you shouldn't cook a burger on a grill. You shouldn't cook a steak on a grill. All that stuff. Yeah. And I said bullspit on it. And someone else said, so the Chop House and the Peddler are all doing it wrong, huh? Oh, once again, great steaks from both of those places. And they're, you know, they're grilling them. Yeah, I say bullspit too. Now, Carl out of Maryville, he said, I've been listening to you, your morning show, and I cook. Carl said he cooks everything on the grill, everything. He said, I don't use a stove or oven. I have a Char-Bro grill with a large flat cast iron top to put on it when I want to. And, yes, I have done pizza on the grill, and I've smoked it over a fire. Turns out great.
28: Ooh, okay.
0: He said, those people on that list, crazy. I agree.
28: Yeah. Don't disagree.
0: I totally agree. Now, Joe says, grill melted cheese inside a pepper.
28: Okay, yeah.
0: So, once again, these chefs are like, they're idiots. You know what? Here's the thing. I mean, here's the problem with it. Here's the problem with these chefs. They have never gone out. They have never been in the South. Not before last. We, from our garden, they were in the dirt. They were in the dirt an hour before we ate them. Onions, cucumbers, and John Ametis corn. The corn didn't come out of our garden, but it came out of... My buddy Dale Ametis put it on the carport while what's-her-name was playing golf. So I picked it up. I was going to go get some, right? So I just picked it up and took it into the kitchen. She came home. She goes, oh, thank you for my corn. And I'm like, you're welcome. And then finally I had to go, nah, yeah. I said, my truck's not moved today. Sorry. This was, I said, you know, Dale brought that over.
28: Well, so technically, you did bring it in the
0: I
28: house.
0: I brought it in the house. You know. Like when you go to the grocery store, throw me a piece of money. I caught this. Text the word alive to 95819. Alive to 95819. Phil Show, News Talk, Stupid News. Yes, do it.

0: stupid news.
1: I see a person I know from the book face post, I guess, last week. Is it Alan Langley that's coming? She's right hot right now. Three tickets, not nosebleed, but not great. About at $1,600 for three tickets.
2: Whew.
1: Nosebleeds, $250. $250 to $4.
2: Lord.
1: Mm-hmm. Does it not seem like everything is getting way more expensive? Well, of course it does. But it's a lot of our fun stuff that's getting, concert vacations, sporting events. Economists call it funflation. I'm sorry, I don't see anything fun about it. Of course, the latest example they use is the World Cup. Here's a couple from Virginia say they spent nearly $10,000 to follow the tournament through Boston, Jersey, and Miami. Well, the biggest expense, about $800 a ticket, which seems cheap. Parking, $175. Let me say that again. Parking, $175.
2: Golly.
1: Well, and then they flew some places. You got airfare, hotels, mm-hmm. rental cars, food. Yeah. I don't care if it's World Cup, Taylor Swift, or anything else. You're paying for it. Welcome to the age, ladies and gentlemen, of funflation.
2: Ain't nothing fun about it.
1: No, like I said, there's nothing fun to me about it. Founder of a tech company, his name is Peter Diamandis. He's making waves for how he thinks we will deal with privacy concerns in the future. He said this, and quote, humans behave better when they're being watched. In a recent post, Peter predicted a future where cameras, drones, satellites, smartphones, and self-driving cars create what he calls a global sensor ecosystem, and it'll make it nearly impossible for anyone to hide. Well, I think Peter's right. I think it's almost that way now. I mean, gosh. He says future generations should assume there's no such thing as, quote, off the record. And he believes the best privacy strategy is simply living with integrity. Well, I'd like to think most of us try to do that, but obviously there's a lot of pushback. People are saying it's not about the technology, it's who controls all that data. Plus, who decides what's considered good behavior? We tell you that little, tech crunch on the cusp of America's 250th birthday. You may be going to a cookout and you suck your stomach in for a picture. You know, it's not good for you. Experts say holding your stomach in can create a chain reaction through the body. It's called ab gripping or hourglass syndrome. It's bad for women. It causes a host of negative issues, back, hip, jaw, or rib tension, pelvic floor issues, and pain in your ribs and chest. Yeah. Don't do more crunches. Just relax your abdominal muscles. That improves your posture. Well, you might want to look good for that picture, but in the end, it's sucking in your guts, not worth it. Here's what you do. You get behind somebody. or you find someone bigger than you. Okay. All right, here we go. A man in flaw. Ray.
3: Duh.
1: Went on a shopping spree. Getting a few laughs online. According to reports, the man hid a ribeye and a large brisket in his pants.
2: Oh, wow. Mm-hmm.
1: Everything's going up. According to reports, the man left the store with the pricey cuts of beef tucked deep down inside. He then shoved a bottle of wine in his pants before he made a getaway.
2: How big are his pants?
1: Well, what kind of a dinner? I mean, this is a nice dinner. This is not the way to save on your 4th of July cookout. Now, after employees chased him down, they got everything back.
2: Could you imagine chasing what brisket, beef, a bottle of
0: ribeye, and some wine?
2: Yeah, all in his pants. He's very awkwardly shuffling away.
1: Now, they got it back.
2: Oh,
1: with the exception of the wine. I mean, what do you do with it? We're going to mark this down, Roger. Tell you what, hey, me and my mom, I'm going to make somebody a deal on this right here. This brisket,
2: yeah.
1: I'm going to mark this down. Whoa. It's already been down that man's pants. Might as well mark it down. Right? Come on.
2: God.
1: I did. Hot down there, too. I just let him have it. Later on, we'll go ahead and start it. Ugly cars. Ugly cars. If you're a car guy, ugly cars. And I'll tell you how it started. Hang on, it's Phil Schultz, News Talk 98.7. Here now is Pete Michaels.
3: Traffic volume building a bit, really not too bad. And again, with the kids out, it's keeping things down a bit. But here we go with the slowdown 40 west into downtown, 640 west around town. Moving westbound Edgemont Road, work continues up near Melted Lake. And still on time but slow, Mainville Highway hauls. 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
4: Lingering isolated downpours will make way to a mix of sun and clouds, with highs climbing into the lower 90s and feeling even hotter. In the WVLT First Alert Weather Center, I'm meteorologist Sydney Sullivan.
5: 4 days after devastating earthquakes struck Venezuela, rescue teams are still pulling survivors from the rubble, offering moments of hope even as the death toll nears 1,500 people, thousands remain missing. A sinkhole has forced the closure of part of Main Street in Newport following heavy rain. 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

0: Yes, a frugging in the chair. Good morning, Phil Show's on News Talk 98.7. Fanboy Expo, Knoxville Convention Center, July 10th through the 12th. We've got your tickets coming up. Yep. Right now, you can also text the word ALIVE to 95819. You're in for the Chicago and Sticks Fly Away. Chicago Sticks Fly Away. You get all the stuff. You know, the hotel, the round trip airfare, all that stuff. Everywhere. Yeah. All of it. Everything. Everywhere. Everything. VIP guitar signed by Sticks. Someone said, we looked into the Ella tickets. They are including a $125 service fee. Needless to say, we will stick to listening to the radio. Kenneth, thank you. Man. Ugly cars. Convertible Murano. That was a Nissan. Is it? I think he's talking about the Nissan. It's spelled with an A, but I think it's a U. Oh, my gosh. Great to have you. I am Phil Williams. I love you. Nothing you can do about it. And this morning, I saw a Nissan Cube. Do you know what I'm talking about? It's a cube. And it looks like a cube going down a road. So what's your name? But this all started. I went, oh, there's some ugly cars in the world. People thought the Edsel was ugly because it looked like a saddle in the front or whatever. And there was really nothing wrong with the car. And now they're, you know, probably worth a whole lot of money, but people thought they were ugly. What's your name? Pulled in to go to dinner somewhere the other day. And if you have one, that's fine. I mean, you know, this is you. I'm not. But I think that Tesla Cybertruck is one of the ugliest things I've ever seen.
1: So bad.
0: You don't see no boys hauling corn in the back of them things. To the farmer's market.
2: Generally, no.
0: I've never seen one with a cow in the back of it. But I have in the back of a pickup truck. Someone who realized their Tesla Cybertruck was ugly even put flames on it and nicknamed it, quote, the dumpster fire.
2: At least they're leaning into it, I suppose.
0: All right, here we go. Ugly cars. Ugly cars. The Toyota Prius. But let me preface it to say this. Prius owners don't care. They're laughing about all the money that they've been saving on gas for years. Prius owners don't care. And it's very dependable. All right. AMC Pacer. AMC Pacer. Do you even know what I'm talking about? Looks like a bug. I mean, not like a Volkswagen bug, but a bug. It's an AMC Pacer. He's got a... Landon's a... He's a little younger than us.
2: Wow, that is... That is quite the unique-looking motor vehicle.
0: Mm-hmm.
2: Wow.
0: All them windows in there, yeah.
2: Oh, boy.
0: Uh-huh. The Chevy Lumina van.
2: They made a van out of the...
0: Very pointy. Yeah. Very pointy. But that... You've seen a cube before, right? The Nissan Cube.
2: The name is very appropriate with the cube because it looks like a cube. I have never seen a Lumina van.
0: It's ugly.
2: My first car was a Lumina.
0: Was it? Okay, yeah.
2: But I've never seen a Lumina van in my life until I just pulled up this picture. Wow.
0: The Pontiac Aztec. That car, whatever it is. That is an ugly whatever.
2: You remember the PT Cruiser?
0: Oh, yeah. Well, you know, yeah, that the Pacer... And the other, they're just, they were sisters, and that's ugly cars.
2: I had a friend who had a PT Cruiser. We gave him so much grief.
0: Yeah, well, I can say there's some, but the Aztecs, it's still prettier than a Cybertruck. I don't know if I'd ever call it pretty. I'm not sure. All right, Phil Show is on News Talk. 98.7 WOKI. Ooh. Ugly cars. Our text line 656-8255. Here now. is Benjamin Hardy with sports.
1: Good Monday morning, everyone. Tennessee baseball has added a pair of new transfers with the recent additions of Baylor transfer Travis Sanders and Wright State transfer Andrew Duncan. Sanders is a 6'2", 193-pound infielder with a .369 batting average, while Duncan previously competed against the Vols in early March and was drafted by the Astros in 2023, but did not sign with the team. At the Travelers Championship, Scotty Scheffler and Victor Hovland will face off in a sudden-death playoff round scheduled for 9 a.m. today after both golfers ended up tying at 21 below par. Rain and lightning caused a delay yesterday, with darkness finally halting play as the tournament tried to resume. Tony Vitello and the Giants got the best of the Braves after their 3-2 win yesterday, effectively taking the series in San Francisco. Vitello and the Giants next travel to Arizona for a three-game series with the Diamondbacks starting tonight at 9:40, while the Braves next travel home to welcome St. Louis for a three-game series starting tomorrow night. With your WOKI Sports Minute, this has been Benjamin Hardy. Stay tuned. More Phil Show is next.
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17: Good morning. It is 8 o'clock. Temperatures at 74 degrees. Partly sunny skies in Knoxville. News Talk 98.7 WOKI. I'm Robin Jaffe. Now let's go out on the roads for a check of our traffic. How are things out there, Pete?
18: Hey, Rob, I got to tell you, overall, really not too bad. Some of this you already know. With the kids still out of school, that's helping keep traffic down just a bit. Although, as you get into tomorrow and the next few days, the holiday traffic picks up at the interstate. It's going to be a little crazy most of the week. Right now, your delays, about normal. Edgemore Road coming into Oak Ridge. Carnes traffic to the Carnes red light. 40 and 640 in the downtown. Still should be just a single light cycle for most of the mains, like Farragut, Rocky Hill, and the area up around Emory Road. That could be a double light cycle right now, Emory Road and I-75. Did you know that David Barnett, Barnett Roofing, also provides flawless gutter installation, perfect pitch, 6-inch seamless systems to handle all the heavy rain, just like we've had the last couple of days? That's Barnett Roofing, roofing and gutters, when trust matters. Robin, good morning.
17: Good morning, Pete. Thanks for that update. A Granger County woman is dead after trying to save her son from rushing floodwaters. The sheriff's office says 39-year-old Mary Manning Kellyon jumped into the culvert on Round Barn Road yesterday morning when her son was swept away. The child made it out safely, but crews later found the mother lodged inside that culvert. Multiple agencies responded as heavy rains impacted several East Tennessee counties. Also, a sinkhole has forced the closure of part of Main Street in Newport following that heavy rain. Police say the roadway between Jefferson Avenue and Broadway is shut down as crews assess that damage. Drivers are being detoured. The closure will remain in place until repairs are complete. After more strikes over the weekend between the U.S. and Iran, U.S. officials say technical talks between the two countries will move forward as planned.
7: This all started late last week when the Iranians targeted vessels in the Strait of Hormuz with one-way attack drones. We know the U.S. responded with strikes in southwestern Iran. When the Iranians attacked yet another oil tanker, the U.S. ramped up strikes, going after Iranian military surveillance infrastructure, communication systems, air defense sites, drone storage facilities, and mine-laying capabilities. In response, the Iranians launched missiles and drones toward Kuwait and Bahrain early Sunday. The goal here for the Trump administration in the short term remains keeping the Strait of Hormuz open and safe. But this week, those more detailed discussions on Iran's nuclear program will proceed.
17: That's Fox's Trey Yingst, Iran's supreme leader, accusing the U.S. and Israel of committing crimes against Iran. One person is recovering after an accidental shooting in East Knox County. Knoxville police say two co-workers were showing off guns in a parking lot near the Amazon facility Friday night. One of the weapons discharged, striking a man in the leg. He was taken to the hospital with non-life-threatening injuries. Knoxville is gearing up to mark a historic July 4th, continuing a tradition that dates back more than two centuries. Historians say the city has celebrated Independence Day since at least 1793, making it Knoxville's oldest known holiday observance. Events this year are expected to draw large crowds as the nation marks its 250th anniversary. Let's get a check of our forecast now with WVLT meteorologist Sydney Sullivan.
12: Well, we certainly don't need any additional rainfall, but we are still tracking a few isolated downpours, especially the first half of the day, along with some patchy fog settling on in. But moving into the afternoon and evening, a little bit more sunshine will begin to work into the forecast, with highs climbing into the upper 80s, lower 90s, and feeling even hotter. In the WVLT First Alert Weather Center, I'm meteorologist Sydney Sullivan.
17: Currently partly sunny skies, 74 degrees in Knoxville. I'm Robin Joffe, back to the Phil Show, News Talk 98.7 WOKI.
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0: Exactly. Coming up, someone asked me about something else that chefs say you shouldn't cook on the grill. And I'm kind of wishy-washy on it, but I'll explain it coming up here. Text the word ALIVE to 95819, ALIVE. And you're in on that flyaway you just heard talk about. With all the stuff, Chicago Sticks, the round trip here, the hotel, VIP tickets, the merch, the signed guitar from Sticks, you meet the band. Yeah, it's a great, great, great prize, and you're automatically entered when you text ALIVE to 95819. She's talking about ugly cars. Mitsubishi Mirage G4 is ugly. The Pacer was nicknamed the Fishbowl. Yeah, it does look like that. Studebaker Avante. Boy, that's one of those you either love or hate. You're right. AMC Matador, very ugly. Yeah. Talking about the cyber trucks. Some people are calling them the Lego mobiles. The Lego vehicle.
1: Yeah, I could see that.
0: I can too. Just, yeah. Someone said the Ford Crown Vic, the station wagon. There's not a lot. Actually, it's probably they're getting it confused with the LTD station wagon, which were tanks, but they were ugly. I'll give you that. Picture Chevy Chase, you know, modified that thing, the family truckster sort of thing. Yeah, that. Okay. Over the weekend, an asteroid the size of a building buzzed Earth. It didn't hit us.
1: Are you sure?
0: Pretty sure. I mean, but it didn't hit us. I mean, even asteroids don't want anything to do with this. That's how we... And, yeah. It came within 1.59 minutes.

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1: I hope so.
2: But I hope so, too.
1: Every year they continue to, no pun intended, knock it out of the park, because this was the second year it was down at Covenant Health Park, but it was the first year that they had live music, and having the live music really just added to a already fun atmosphere, made it even more fun.
2: Okay.
1: And the food and drinks were great, and the games were fun, and the silent auction was really cool. They have, Danielle mentioned it last week, they had a bourbon pull. I participated in the bourbon pull and walked away with some very nice bottles of bourbon, so I was very pleased with that.
2: Yeah.
1: Uh-huh. And of course, money goes to a great organization.
2: I know, right? How cool is that? We had not spoken. Of course, this weekend you've got the festival on the 4th.
1: Mm-hmm.
2: I think that's a World's Fair Park, but that's getting bigger and bigger.
1: Generally where that's held.
2: Right, getting bigger and bigger and bigger and bigger, as Robin said. Ugly car. Someone sent me a picture of a PT Cruiser. It's purple with the wood grain.
1: Whew, now that's a combination.
2: I'm telling you what. If that were on your skin, you'd have to get it looked at by a doctor. That's awful. That is ugly.
1: If that was on your skin, I think that's terminal.
2: Oh. Now, somebody, and they like it, at our church has got that HHR, the Chevy model of that. Now, Pontiac had that Aztec, and they came up with this van called the Transport, which was equally as ugly. It was pretty much an abomination. And you just kind of, you gag when you see it. Some ugly vehicles. Now, you either love them or hate them. The Subaru Baja.
1: Subaru Baja.
2: Had a bed. It had, I mean, the original had like seats in the back that you could, yeah, it was a Subaru Baja.
1: That is a very unique looking vehicle.
2: Yes, it is.
1: It's like if you want a truck, but you're not committed to getting a truck.
2: It's kind of like that, yeah.
1: Yeah, it's like a car truck hybrid.
2: Yeah.
1: Huh.
2: Oosh.
1: Okay.
2: It's an 88 Yugo with a bed. It's
1: what exactly would be the market for this Baja?
2: You know what? We gave one away.
1: Oh, did you?
2: Do you remember that first generation Honda Insight? You see a lot of them that are green. They look like an alien vehicle. It's hard to treat those people like adults because they're so ugly. Of a car. It's a Honda Insight, if you know. They're just...
1: I'm going to be honest. Compared to some of the other cars I've looked at, the Honda Insight looks somewhat normal. I mean, that just looks like a car to me.
2: Mm.
1: Is it a car that I'm going to, you know,
2: right.
1: sign up for?
2: But a lot of them were in this green color, and I'm like, what is that? It looked like an alien thing going down the road.
1: Now, maybe if I saw it in this green shade that you're talking about, I'd be like, I see where you're coming from, but this this looks like a car.
2: Okay.
1: It doesn't have, you know, 19 windows it shouldn't have, or a pickup attached to the back of it for reasons.
2: And finally, just kind of cleaning up some stuff here. Someone, and before we get to fanboy tickets, someone asked me about cooking fish on the grill. Fish is tough.
1: Mm-hmm.
2: You might get away with a big piece of swordfish or charred ahi tuna. We like Chilean sea bass or Patagonian toothfish. You go down here to the shrimp dock and you get it. But here's how you do it. You take it out on the grill and you just put marks. I mean, you go... we're talking less than 10 seconds on a grill. Less than 10 seconds. Then you put it in a cast iron skillet, and you put it in the oven and finish it that way. It is so good. It is so, so good. But fish on the grill, I'm normally not your guy. Now, shrimp, you know, you do some charbroiled shrimp with a steak. That's one thing. But as far

0: as cooking a lot of fish. No. No. Coming up, I'm going to ask you a question about one of the humans that's going to be at Fanboy. The Fanboy Expo is the 10th through the 12th at the Convention Center. This ain't far away. We're talking some big stars. I'll ask you about one of them coming up. Phil shows on News Talk 98.7 WOKI. Here now is Pete Michaels with traffic.
1: Overall, not too bad this morning, but you know, the next couple of days, holiday traffic, 4th of July, holiday weekend traffic is really going to pick up plan ahead. No big wrecks right now. Lanes reopened where they did have a crash at Pleasant Ridge at Sycamore. Couple of extra minutes, Carnes red light intersection. While a reminder that Pioneer technicians carry the NAT certification, the gold standard in the HVAC industry. They'll keep you cool. Great latest technology and air conditioning systems from Pioneer. I think Mike.
2: Lingering isolated downpours will make way to a mix of sun and clouds, with highs climbing into the lower 90s and feeling even hotter. In the WVLT First Alert Weather Center, I'm meteorologist Sydney Sullivan.
3: Multiple agencies continue to search for a U.S. Marine who went missing last week during a training exercise off the coast of Southern California. A motorcyclist is injured after a crash involving a bear in Blount County. I'm Robin Jaffe, News Talk 98.7, WOKI.
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0: All right, the sun was popping through here really nice a minute ago. Now it's kind of clouded up a little. Humid today. We're at 74 now. Enjoy the morning. 92's a high today. Really the coolest day. I mean, if you could tell. Like, can you tell the difference between 92 and 95? I don't know that I could. Now, prolonged in the heat, not healthy. Not healthy at all. No. And I mean, I would hate to say it's too hot to play golf. It's warm. I think once you get, it's just like, you know, it's like doing any kind of a job. Like today, my after storm cleanup. Once you get started on it, you think you're okay. I'm telling you, yesterday in the humidity, cleaning up and mopping, doing all the stuff, I was like, I was wet. I wear a copper glove thing on my hand because it's still an issue, and I sweat through this thing. I mean, you're going to sweat today, so make sure you put things under your arms that'll smell good. Ladies and gentlemen, it's time to send you to Fanboy Expo. This is a pretty strong lineup of humanity at Fanboy, with Shia LaBeouf coming. Of course, he's been in a lot of stuff. I mean, that Indiana Jones movie probably shouldn't count, but he's been in a whole bunch of stuff. The LaBeouf has been in stuff. So many folks coming. You got reunions of things, and your chance to win tickets is right now. 656-2946. That's our contest line. Absolutely amazing lineup of people. One of the folks who's going to come, this is our question this morning, one of the people who's attending Fanboy Friday, Saturday, Sunday, July 10th through the 12th, Knoxville Expo Center. Oh, I'm sorry, Knoxville Convention Center. You got to get those right. Knoxville Convention Center. One of those people who's coming was in a movie in 1982. Now, in this movie, this person who's coming to Knoxville co-starred with Shelley Long. Yeah, she played a hooker with a heart of gold. Co-starred with Shelley Long and Michael Keaton. I thought it was a neat movie. I remember seeing it. I don't know if I saw it in the theater. It was 82. I don't know. But this movie, this person that's coming to Knoxville was one of the bigger stars, or the biggest star in the movie. Actually, he had top billing over Michael Keaton and Shelley Long. I remember in the movie, Shelley Long looked, she looked pretty good. Oh, I'm sorry. Caller 4, I apologize. You can't read my mind, can you? We'll start with caller 4. Yeah, I should have said that, Landon. I'm sorry. Cause, you know, and the reason you do that is because people stream. They go, give us people streaming a chance. Ron Howard directed the movie I'm talking about, and he always puts his little brother, Clint, in the movie. So Clint was in there with those teeth that he has. It looked like somebody's, well, it looks like a thing you make keys with. I thought it was a pretty good movie. I really, really did. So let's see if you know the movie. Well, know the movie and the star who is coming to Knoxville. All right. Landon will set us up here in a moment. By the way, once again, very, very hot. You hydrate. You should be okay. All right, we will go then to Greg. All right. Hit that button there. I believe I did it. I thought I did it unless somebody's got it locked. Hey, Greg, good morning.
10: Hey, good morning, Phil.
0: How are you doing this morning, Greg?
10: Buddy, I'm just working.
0: Where are you working at? Can you tell us?
10: Buddy, I'm delivering freight.
0: Okay. I'll tell you what, a lot of times we get callers from people over at Park West or Covenant doing surgery, and they go, yeah, I'm just doing surgery on a break. No, just kidding. Hey, Greg, what was the name of the movie, and who am I talking about coming to Knoxville?
10: Would it be Night Shift, and would it be the Fonz Henry Winkler?
0: It would indeed. And I thought that was a pretty good movie. As I recall, he took Shelley Long with him to the graveyard because he said, what do you spend your money on? And he bought his parents a tombstone or something. I don't know. But I thought she was pretty hot. Yeah, Henry Winkler is coming. And Greg, you are going. Anyone else there that you are wanting big time to see?
10: I don't know. I really don't know the whole lineup.
0: Oh, Shia LaBeouf, Laura Prepon.
10: I might want to get in a fight with Shia.
0: Yeah, I mean,
10: it's... And anyone that fights all the time?
0: Yeah. I mean, it's crazy, man. I mean, there are all sorts of folks coming, whether they be from the world of comedy or just big celebrities. 3 days of a whole heap and helping of fun. You got Josh DeMaio, Linda Hamilton, Edward Furlong, all the Happy Days guys, I think, pretty much, that are even alive are going to be there. Yeah. You've got, Delta Burke, who I think that's pretty cool. Bryce Dallas Howard. Yeah, she's been in all them, or a lot of those dinosaur movies, Jurassic, whatever it is. I mean, yeah.
10: Okay.
0: Yeah, she's been in a lot of those.
10: Sounds good.
0: Linda Hamilton, Ron Perlman, Beauty and the Beast reunited, Dr. Quinn, Jane Seymour, Joe Lando, Hunter, Fred Dreyer, Stephanie Kramer. I mean, there's just a whole bunch of big star. Heather Locklear's coming. And I'm sure she'll want to know where I am, huh? Hey, Greg, going to put you on hold and get your tickets to you.
10: Okay.
0: The Fanboy Expo, Knoxville Convention Center downtown. It's July 10th through the 12th. You're going to have a big, big time. Now, today is a hug holiday day, and it's guy day. So it's a good time to hug a guy. Now, I wonder if I went over to the Frog Station and just broke in there and hugged that Joey guy, would I get in trouble for that, you think?
11: Well, they have a bunch of signs up that say don't come in while we're on the air. So, I think you would get in trouble for that, not necessarily the hug.
0: Yeah.
11: But we know you can't read, so they would probably let that slide.
0: Yeah. Ooh, Tom sent me a picture of a Gremlin. They were ugly cars.
11: I liked the movies, though.
0: Yeah. And the thing, the Volkswagen thing, it was very slow. It was, I guess now they're probably, I don't know. Chevy Citation, yeah, that was an ugly car. The 2022 Thunderbird, yes, you're right. Sterling Trickles, Pink Mary Kay Pacer. And someone said the El Camino. That's a love-hate thing, the El Camino. I mean, basically, it was a Chevelle with a bed on it. Phil Show, News Talk 98.7 WOKI.
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3: Good morning. It is 8:30. Temperatures at 74 degrees. Partly cloudy skies in Knoxville. I'm Robin Joffe for News Talk 98.7 WOKI. Now let's go out on the roads for a check of our traffic. How are things looking out there, Pete?
12: Well, this may catch you off guard. It caught me off guard. It all developed in the last 6 minutes. They apparently are running a rolling roadblock at Alcoa Highway southbound down near the Tennessee River Buck Carnes Bridge, south of Cumberland Avenue. Now, when they run them, they usually don't slow you down too long, but unfortunately, some of you are going running late to the airport, coming off of I-40 and then south on Alcoa Highway. It looks like once you get past Cumberland Avenue or past the bridge, maybe it picks up, but the rolling roadblock has been running very slow, going almost down to the exit to University of Tennessee on the southbound side. Northbound side, for now, that's okay. That's the biggest unexpected headache. Traffic volume, not bad. It's going to pick up a lot in the next couple of days for the holiday traffic. It's Cadenza. 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Robert's got a great team. Cadenza, Middlebury Pike, and Alcoa Highway. Robin, good morning.
3: Good morning, Pete. Thanks so much for that update. A suspect is identified after a deadly officer-involved shooting in East Knox County. The TBI says Andrew Hinderlight died after deputies opened fire Friday night following a pursuit that began near the Strawberry Plains exit. The chase ended on Kodak Road, where the situation escalated, leading to three deputies firing shots. Hinderlight was pronounced dead at the scene. No deputies were injured. The investigation is ongoing. A tech and media giant is splitting up.
13: 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Comcast will focus on its technology, delivering broadband and wireless to 65 million homes. NBC Universal will include NBC Sky and Telemundo networks, Peacock and Bravo, Universal Film and TV studios, and its theme park division. Comcast says the separation will require approval by Comcast Board of Directors and regulators. Ginny Coselda, Fox News.
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3: U.S. stock futures climbed today following reports that the U.S. and Iran have agreed to stop tit-for-tat attacks that broke out over the weekend. It enabled peace talks to continue. In pre-market trading, S&P futures are up almost 65 points. The Dow is up 239 points, while NASDAQ is up almost 350 points. Let's get a check of our forecast now with WVLT meteorologist Sydney Sullivan.
2: Well, we are kicking off our Monday with a few lingering isolated downpours and some patchy fog before gradually making way to a little bit more sunshine as we head on into the afternoon. Today is the start of a very steamy stretch of weather as highs climb into the upper 80s, lower 90s, but feeling even hotter. In the WVLT First Alert Weather Center, I'm meteorologist Sydney Sullivan.
3: Currently, we do have partly cloudy skies, 74 degrees in Knoxville. I'm Robin Joffe, back to the Phil Show, News Talk 98.7 WOKI.
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26: This is Halloran. Next episode, another chance to qualify in the flyaway contest. And did you quit? Have you moved over? We'll find out. 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
0: Mm-hmm. Yeah, baby. Good morning. Thank you, Lord, for a great day. I tell you, son, pop it in and out. It's going to be 92 later on. I just gave away tickets to Fanboy. John says, hey, Phil, us streamers that you make fun of are just important as other. I don't make fun of them. I get. That's why I said we'll start with the fourth caller to give the streamers a chance to get in. I think you misunderstood, John. Either that or I'm an alien. Nana Ruth, Pigeon Forge, 1998 Fiat Multipla. Yeah, that's... Fran says he has a 57 Thunderbird and an 02 Thunderbird. He said, the net newer one can spoil a person, especially the AC and the sound system, with the top on. The 57 part next to it makes them both look really cool. Whew. That's all right. Making Thunderbirds. Bob Seger did a song called Making Thunderbirds about working in the Ford plant in Detroit. Making the birds, man. Oh, yeah, cool stuff. Great to have you. The Phil Show's on News Talk 98.7. WOKI. I'm just happy the asteroid missed us over the weekend. I really am.
11: Mm-hmm. Especially ahead of a 3-day weekend.
0: Uh huh. Right. Mm-hmm. You don't want that.
11: Yeah, we got stuff to do. Come on, asteroid.
0: Yeah, me. I got cleaning to. Yeah. I got stuff to do. We talked about cooking and chefs saying things you couldn't cook. They never said where they dwell. Let me tell you who cooks a brisket, and it's Jim Brogan. Jim Brogan cooks a lot.
11: No kidding.
0: And we're going to talk to him in the 9 today. I mean, he cooks a lot. And we're getting ready to come up on, the biggest holiday or the biggest grilling holiday. So I want to find out what he is preparing. I was just looking at, I told her, what's her name? I said, after July 4th, people be, maybe discounting some boats or whatever. I found a 2022 Grand Craft Super Sport. It's a classic. It's a wooden boat. Beautiful lines. It's got a 430 horsepower Elmore engine. And it pushes this thing through the water. 10 people asking price without a trailer. Oh, man. I'd have bought it. It's $259,000. Dang.
11: Oh,
0: I was going to buy that.
11: What, they couldn't throw in the trailer?
0: Well, I don't think they make one for. Well, there's probably a trailer somewhere, but it does not mention it in the ad. And I'm thinking, if it doesn't mention it, there may not be one.
11: You're right. Yeah.
0: So I'm like, oh boy, I don't know. I dish. And just like everything, funflation, inflation. Maybe it's moderating. Well, we can ask Jim Brogan about that and cooking, brisket, that sort of thing. Great to have you on News Talk 98.7 WOKI. We want to save money. We want to save money. And a chef now has gone viral for showing how to feed a family of four for as little as $5 while making yummy meals. His name is Maurice Chef Mo, Chef Mo Levine. And someone who commented on it already spelled it M-O-W as in mow the yard. But no, Chef Mo, M-O-E, learned to spell. He's sharing budget-friendly recipes. Inspired by a mother who was struggling, he said, I wanted to help her. So he shifted his content to focus on people who are facing food insecurity. And, buddy, they're growing. Matter of fact, I think this is Elaine's last week at Second Harvest. And Rachel's taking over. We'll get her on the show. He says, this chef says, with the right skills, his name is Chef Mo, if you want to gaggle him. He says, with the right skills, affordable meals can feel like high-quality dining. I mean, you got to squeeze a buck, that's for sure. I'll never forget my daughter saying, yeah, my dog wants a cat. I went, I think I'm going to get my dog a cat. I was like, yeah, he'd like a cat. Okay. Turns out she was right. There's a cat at a San Francisco senior dog rescue helping dogs find homes by testing whether they get along with cats. Well, his name is Little Dude.
11: Oh, I love that name.
0: Little Dude. Mm-hmm. That's good. But his official position is the shelter's director of feline relations. His job, Little Dude, is to play with the dogs to see if they can stay calm around him, which is one of the main concerns for potential adopters. Now, Little Dude helps match dogs with families that have cats, improving their chances of adoption. My daughter's dog loves his cat.
11: Yeah, Zoe loved cats.
0: I mean, everything we've been taught in cartoons, that's just, you know, evidently was wrong. Oh, by the way, Little Dude is taking over for another cat named Mustache. Mm-hmm. The shelter's original cat tester. Unfortunately, his kidneys gave out. Yeah. Ladies and gentlemen, you, medical debt. Somebody should knock a snot out of it. Medical debt. You know, my daughter is lucky. She's going again tomorrow for another infusion. Going to Nashville again tomorrow. I'm not going this time. What's her name's take? But you get another infusion, and the medical bills are incredible. The CEO of Snapchat is named Evan Spiegel. He and his wife, Miranda Kerr, have helped wipe out over $500 million in medical debt for more than 250,000 people in California. Divide that up. They worked with a nonprofit to fund the purchase and forgiveness of medical bills. And the people in need didn't even have to fill out an app. They just got letters saying, hey, your debt's been erased. That is how you use your wealth. See, that's what I'd like to do. See, that's that Elvis kind of thing. I'll buy your Cadillac. Thank you. I mean, he gave away a bunch of them, or he bought a bunch to people. So, yeah, that's the way to do that, in my opinion. Phil's show is on Newstalk 98.7 WOKI. A man named Richard Delsed from Manassas, Virginia, just won the title of world's fastest pizza maker. He made three large pizzas in under 32 seconds. Probably didn't put a lot on them. But still, 32 seconds.
11: I mean, that's fast, but to your point, probably lacking when it comes to the toppings.
0: Yeah, but still, that's... If he is like tossing, I don't know what all he had to do. I don't know what he had to do, but still it's pretty crazy. All right, so anyway. A lot of places, offices, high-pressure offices, big high-rises, New York, and places other, they have therapists who come around from time to time to see how they're doing. You know, a lot of those places, too, you can't just take the elevator, run down to your car, and go to the store. You can't do that. I mean, because you're a big city. And they have these therapists that come around and, you know, talk to them. It's like, how you doing? Is everything, you know? So this therapist noticed that men were not feeling very comfortable in an office setting. Well, he continues to do therapy on these men, but it's been much more successful because now he does therapy sessions at a golf simulator. Those things are popping up like Dollar Generals, man. They're getting everywhere. And folks monetizing those. There used to be one in Buckingham Palace, believe it or not. No longer there. Chuck's moving out, a 77-year-old man moving out of the old lady's house. Should we applaud that? I am not sure. And I'm thinking hostilities between U.S. and Iran are going to reignite this week. That peace lasted, well, about as long as that reflecting pool liner. Not a long time. Phil shows on News Talk 98.7 WOKI. Here now is Pete Michaels with traffic.
12: Yeah, Phil, the unexpected delay fortunately didn't last very long. If you're southbound on Alcoa Highway, south of I-40, you're in a bit of a delay. Hang with it. You'll be through it in a couple of minutes. They were running a rolling roadblock down toward Cumberland Avenue toward the University Hospital, but that is looking a little bit better for now. But expect rolling roadblocks throughout the day and expect traffic to be building up later today, the rest of the week for holiday traffic. I mean, you're going to work today, tomorrow, and Wednesday. I guess that's about it. So a lot of folks trying to get things done. Right now, though, I don't think you need an alternate. 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FHA, USDA, conventional, reverse mortgages, and more. 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
2: Lingering isolated downpours will make way to a mix of sun and clouds, with highs climbing into the lower 90s and feeling even hotter. In the WVLT First Alert Weather Center, I'm meteorologist Sydney Sullivan.
3: Firefighters were killed and two others injured Saturday while battling fires on the Colorado-Utah border. A suspect is identified after a deadly officer-involved shooting that happened in East Knox County. Robin Joffe, News Talk 98.7, WOKI.
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28: I'm feeling lucky to have my college-age kids home with me for a few weeks this summer. And one of the things I know we're going to be talking about, AI. I've started to use it more often at the hospital to get fresh takes on patient problems that I'm trying to solve. And for my girls, well, I know that they are navigating college now with these new powerful tools, something, frankly, that you and I couldn't have even imagined when we were in school. But while it may be tempting to outsource your studying and your work to these large language models, I beg you not to. And that's because AI chatbots tend to reproduce what researchers call weird viewpoints. That's an acronym: Western, Educated, Industrialized, Rich, and Democratic. Look, AI isn't going away, and admittedly, it can be a really powerful tool, but you don't want it doing your thinking for you. I'm Dr. Sanjay Gupta, helping you live a better life.

0: Where is it?
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1: 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Friday night arrives without a suitcase.
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0: Hi, good morning. The Phil Show is on News Talk 98.7. WOKI. Text the word ALIVE to 95819 and you're in to win the flyaway to see Chicago and Styx, two rock legends in Phoenix. You get the airfare, the hotel, the premium seats, the VIP packages with exclusive merch, you meet the band, and you get a guitar signed by Styx. That's a pretty good deal. Now, let's see what's happening. 75 now going to 92. Humidity increasing about every day this week. Eek. Inflation increasing about every day this week. Is it going to moderate? Is it going to be, well, yeah, I don't know the right questions to ask or sometimes. I don't know. And looking at, well, a lot of us who are at a certain age, we want to go, okay, I want to stop this working thing. What's the best thing I can do? What's the worst thing I can do? Well, Jim Brogan is the best thing you can do. We can talk to him. We'll do that. Well, we'll do it on the way. All right. Gavin Newsom, he proposed what? A tax on billionaires, a national tax. I don't know. I mean, there's a lot of stuff going on that way. And we got that Warsh feller. He's kept rates about the same. There's a golf game on today. Victor Hovland and Scottie Scheffler tied, and they were in a rain delay yesterday, all of that stuff. And in Connecticut, it was pouring there just like it was pouring here. And they're going to be playing it off at 9 on the Golf Channel. And it's a big deal because the winner, gets $3.6 million. That's not bad for just a couple of days hitting a golf ball.
3: Yeah, good day at the office, I'd say.
0: Of course, Scotty's already made, what, 20-something million this year, probably. So I don't know. A lot. But, yeah, they're doing that whole thing for 3.6. Should be kind of fun to watch. Great to have you on News Talk 98.7 WOKI in the 9 o'clock fun hour. We will talk to Jim Brogan, but we'll also get your stupid news, and hey, we'll throw all of that in with birthdays and all of that. The Great American State Fair kicked off with a power outage.
3: Unhandy.
0: You know, a lot of folks around yesterday were talking about their powers out in different places around my house. We didn't lose power, but we got that rain so hard, so heavy, so quick. But the Great American State Fair had a big power outage. Shut down the Ferris wheel. Shut down. What, it melted ice cream.
3: Yeah.
0: Yeah.
3: That would have been good. Oof. Well, not the melting. I was saying the ice cream would have been good with all the, you know, high temperatures, but not melted ice cream.
0: Well, no. Someone must have cut the power cord to the box cutter.
3: What, big 250, 300-foot slash?
0: Son of a Buick.
3: Yeah,
0: The Texas Board of Education voted to require students to read the Bible in school. In Texas now. Texas. First lesson will be about the Holy Trinity. Smith, Wesson, and Troy Aikman. No.
3: Well, Aikman made it in there.
0: Yeah. Well, just a cowboy. Yeah.
3: Just a cowboy. All right. Mm-hmm.
0: Yep. The Hulk will return in the next Spider-Man movie. I had no idea Hulk and Spider-Man were even...
3: Yeah, I mean, they're like Avengers.
0: Are they?
3: Yeah.
0: Because it's that same.
3: The Marvel Cinematic Universe. I was kind of hoping that they'd save that reveal for the movie itself, but they were, you know, putting it in trailers and stuff like that. So.
0: Well, okay. But this DC one is a Supergirl.
3: Yes.
0: Made a disappointing $38 million.
3: Mm-hmm.
0: All right. But you said it was a good movie.
3: Yeah, I'd give it a solid 7 out of 10. It was a fun movie. I'm looking forward to seeing it again, maybe as early as this week.
0: Okay. All right. Very good. Oh, over the weekend. Oh, man, I can't believe I hadn't talked about this. Netflix, 8 episodes. I Will Find You. Harlan Coben. Oh, my goodness. A father wrongly imprisoned for his son's murder. And this thing will grab you. It's called I Will Find You. Ooh. I mean, there's a bunch of twists and turns in it. And once again, it is very, very, very good. All right. And ladies and gentlemen, and somebody asked me, did you hear about this? I said, yes. Madonna says she no longer wants to pose nude. So, if Benjamin Franklin were alive, he would say, see, this is proof. God loves us. No more naked Madonna and beard. We're coming back. We'll get broken on for you, hang
4: on. I'm Bill Hemmer, and these are the most impactful moments in American history.
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18: July 21st, 1873, in the deep woods of Adair, Iowa, the silence of the prairie was met with the screech of grinding metal as a steam engine hurtled off the tracks. Jesse James and his gang had just committed the first train robbery in the American West. It marked the rise of the outlaw as a dark celebrity, a figure who reveled in the chaos of a changing nation. Jesse James, the man who started all of it, was living under an assumed name in St. Joseph, Missouri. He had retired from the road, but the reward on his head was too tempting for a fellow outlaw by the name of Robert Ford. As Jesse turned his back to straighten a picture frame on the wall, Ford drew his weapon. The legend was ended by a coward's bullet in his own living room.
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10: Good morning. It is 9 o'clock. Temperatures at 75 degrees. Partly cloudy skies in Knoxville. News Talk 98.7 WOKI. I'm Robin Jaffe. Now let's go out on the roads for a check of our traffic. Here is Pete Michaels.
1: At the moment, I haven't spotted any crashes to cause a problem. Rolling roadblocks early this morning, Alcoa Highway, run the interstate, Cumberland Avenue, University of Tennessee, and, of course, UT Hospital. Up and down Alcoa Highway throughout the day. They've got years of work to be done on that. Expect traffic to pick up later and throughout the week for holiday travel. Don't wait weeks or months for a commercial vehicle for your business. Work Trucks at Clinton Highway has one to choose from right now. Work Trucks on Clinton Highway. I'm Pete Michaels.
10: Thanks, Pete. Four people are dead following weekend flooding in Kentucky.
13: Record amounts of rainfall resulted in catastrophic flooding and four deaths across Kentucky, prompting dozens of water rescues and evacuations. Governor Andy Beshear issued a warning for travelers on Sunday.
22: Bridges have been wiped out, entire roads have been wiped away, and there is still standing and moving water. And sadly, at least one of our deaths was because someone attempted to drive through it.
13: He declared a state of emergency on Saturday, and in addition, nine counties and many cities have also declared states of emergency. Search and rescue efforts are ongoing to make sure everyone is safe and accounted for. Tanya J. Powers, Fox News.
10: Flooding in Jefferson County, forcing evacuations and road closures. The sheriff's office says four people were rescued from a home on Piedmont Road as rising water created dangerous conditions yesterday morning. At the height of the flooding, about 800 people did lose power, multiple roads blocked by fallen trees. Floodwaters have receded, but the impacts also being reported across Knox and Cook counties, as long as parts of Blount County. New data shows less than half of Tennessee students are proficient in core subjects. An analysis of state testing finds most students struggle with reading, math, science, and history, with math scores among the lowest. While official reports show slight gains of more than half of students still falling far below expectations. Experts warn the trend could impact long-term learning outcomes. We have more information on our website, newstalk987.com. Thousands of Americans are coming to Washington, D.C. to celebrate America's 250th birthday at a state fair.
23: Some of the events there include speakers throughout the day, like Sarah Brenner from the Health Department to talk about public health policy, and later Dr. Oz discussing mental health, the brain health, and living a balanced life. The fair continues throughout the week for visitors to see displays from U.S. states and territories, and it all centers around the arena centers on teaching Americans about agriculture, where our food comes from, something a majority of Americans say they want to know more about. According to a Fox News poll, when asked what Americans want to see the government focus on, 89% say food safety, 88% say lower food costs, 85% say more access to healthy foods.
10: AAA says fireworks, injuries, and damage remain a serious risk heading into the July 4th holiday. Federal data shows almost 15,000 injuries and 11 deaths in 2024, with tens of thousands of fires each year. AAA urging homeowners to review your insurance coverage, keep fireworks away from structures, and consider attending professional displays instead of setting fireworks off on your property. Let's get a check of our forecast now with WVLT meteorologist Sydney Sullivan.
24: Well, we certainly don't need any additional rainfall, but we are still tracking a few isolated downpours, especially the first half of the day, along with some patchy fog settling on in. But moving into the afternoon and evening, a little bit more sunshine will begin to work into the forecast, with highs climbing into the upper 80s, lower 90s, and feeling even hotter. In the WVLT First Alert Weather Center, I'm meteorologist Sydney Sullivan.
10: Currently, partly cloudy skies, 75 degrees in Knoxville. I'm Robin Joffe. 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
3: Well, they call it, the weather folks call it air you can wear, very humid. And it's going to be that way, I mean, it's starting today, really, through next week. If you stay hydrated, you should be okay. Now, that is unless you got, you know, health problems, breathing problems, all that. You know what? I always say, listen to your body. Your body will tell you. And if you start getting dizzy or going, ooh, I feel kind of funky here, you know, and if you, what is it that if you stop sweating, that is not good. Like I said, with all the rain yesterday, the downpours, humidity, we had a little bit of water in the basement, and trust me, moving stuff out of the garage, and that's where it came in. Trust me, I was a sweating. All right. And you know what? To be honest with you, though, it kind of felt good. Yeah. By the way, the playoff now, Scottie Scheffler, Victor Hovland, if someone wins on the 73rd hole, they get, let's see, yeah, $479 and $479,315 a hole. I don't know, but that sounds like that might be enough to invest or, well, I'm saying retire on. Great to have you on the Phil Show on News Talk 98.7. Jim Brogan, Brogan Financial. First of all, values, whether you're, you know, you want to retire, whether you want to leave a legacy, you've got tax things and all of that. He is the Mac Daddy. And on this biggest grilling, well, you know, here again, you got this new chairman, Warsh. We'll ask him about that in a minute, and inflation. But first, Jim Brogan, welcome to the Phil Show. Good morning, my friend. How are you?
4: Good morning, Phil. I would echo to be careful outside. I walked out just to the garage this morning. I felt like I was in a sauna, and then I heard the humidity was like, what, 98%, 99%?
2: It's a lot.
4: Unbelievable.
2: Well, and so the weather people call it air you can wear. Doing all of that.
4: Ain't that the truth?
2: Yeah, yeah. All right, but you, I know that this is the biggest grilling holiday of the year.
4: Yes.
2: And we talked about, what, well, these chefs told us we shouldn't cook a steak or a burger. But you take it to the next level. You normally do some sort of brisket, or you do something the next level. Tell me what are your plans for July 4th?
4: Well, I was going to do brisket, but then I got dissuaded by a couple of people in my family that really aren't brisket lovers. So I think I'm going to do both a tri-tip and a picanha and compare them side by side. Have you ever had a picanha?
2: No. You're speaking Klingon here. Tell our audience what you're talking about. A tri-tip.
4: A picanha is it's the top, the sirloin cap. It has a good fat layer on it. It's most commonly associated with Brazilian steakhouses.
2: Oh, okay.
4: You cut it into quarters, or you cut it in little strips, and you can skewer it. I like to just cook it in the smoker and then sear it at the end. Mm. But of course, then the tri-tip is also from the sirloin, but it's a little bit of a different cut. So I thought I might do them side by side and do a comparison.
2: Bless.
4: That'll be some good eating.
2: Dadgum right it will.
4: It won't take nearly as long as doing the brisket.
2: No, that's the kind of eating, though, Jim Brogan, you go back in the house with the air conditioning and get a glass of wine with that.

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1: Would you bet on the hike?
2: I don't know. I would be shocked if we had more than one hike the last half of the year. I think that it is a possibility. I think what's going on, Phil, is, you know, now that the energy prices are starting to come down with the Strait of Hormuz being open, we still don't have a long-term deal, so that still could upset the apple cart. But consumer spending, corporate profitability, personal income, disposable income for American consumers, still very, very strong in spite of the inflationary impact. And so, you know, the Fed has to be careful that the economy doesn't get overheated. So while energy prices hopefully will continue to come down, we just don't know what's going to happen with those overall inflation numbers, and the Fed's going to have to be kind of careful. I guess if you said, what would you put a dollar on? I guess my dollar would be no rate changes through the end of the year. But well, I think it's more likely that we would get a hike than we would get a rate cut.
1: But I mean, what I'm seeing is, you know, you talk about, everybody talks about inflation. I see there's the have and have nots. You know, everybody says, well, no one can, you know, you hear reports, oh, no one can afford to do this. No one can afford to do that. I try to get in a restaurant, I can't get in one. What parts of inflation should we, if we do have a little bit of disposable income or whatever, how should we as families adjust our plans, or what should we pay most attention to at this point?
2: You know, I think the number one thing, Phil, is if I'm looking out over the next 10 years, I think prices are just going to continue to go up. I don't think they're going to go up at a 5 or 6% clip, but you know, we're going up 2.5-3% on top of 8.5% a few years ago. It just seems like there's no relief in sight. Yet, as I said, people are still spending money. So I see prices continuing to go up, and I think that with a good financial plan, you've got to have your investments outpace inflation over the long term. And that's the challenge, especially for somebody that needs stable retirement income. But we got to be thinking about what things are going to cost 5, 8, 10 years from now.
1: Well, we learned a term this morning. It was called funflation. The prices of things like concerts and vacations, all of this stuff. Well, you got Ella Langley coming to Knoxville, and someone said nosebleed tickets are $400. A friend of mine tried to order three, and it was $1,600. I guess you got to pay attention. Sometimes you have to make perhaps those sacrifices. Jim, I hear commercials, you know, and you hear these people going, well, our economy is this and it's a lot. And if you're just, you know, letting your IRA sit there or this sit there, it's, you know, blah, blah, blah. You're not making the money you could. Is there anything we should do with our retirement accounts? Because I get scared sometimes, or you just kind of stay the course because it feels safe.
2: Well, I don't think we need to just stay the course because it feels safe, but I do think we have to be careful we don't tinker with it too much. So I guess my two takeaways from that question, Phil, would be you should be looking at your 401k fairly regularly. Mm-hmm. And, you know, most people set it and forget it, and two, three, 4 years later, it's completely out of balance. So you might be taking a different kind of risk than you realize. You may be taking more risk than you should. You may be taking less risk than you should. You should be evaluating that on a pretty regular basis. What's regular? I think you should be at least reviewing things quarterly, and then look at the balance of the funds at least a couple times a year. But then the second thing would be not to make knee-jerk reactions based on current economic events, because we've got a stock market that tends to react in the short term to news more than it does fundamentals, market fundamentals. But in the long haul, market fundamentals win. So we just have to be careful we don't make quick reactions. I mean, if you just look at this year, you know, look at what happened in March and April with the war in Iran and what it did to the markets and how the gas prices have shot up, yet the stock market continues to hit new highs.
1: Yeah.
2: So we've got to be careful we don't overreact, but also

0: also have to understand the risk we're taking so we don't get, I mean, we're going to have bear markets in the future, Phil, but we're also going to have bull market runs, and you need to be able to, the key is you're invested when things are good.
1: Yeah, and that's
0: that means you're probably,
1: yeah. Yeah, we got a split household. I go, I think we should tinker with this, but I need to call Jim Brogan on this. Yeah, well, and matter of fact, she's been on me to call you, and because the R word is coming into play here in the next year or two, and we're going to talk about that when we come back to the Phil Show and what mistakes people make during these times.
2: Lingering isolated downpours will make way to a mix of sun and clouds, with highs climbing into the lower 90s and feeling even hotter. In the WVLT First Alert Weather Center, I'm meteorologist Sydney Sullivan.
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1: Norway's Victor Hovland just won the playoff over Scottie Scheffler. And $3.6 million. He's going to be calling Brogan Financial and saying, you know, I got 3.6 here. What do I need to do with this, Jim Brogan? Yeah, that's one of these days I want to ask you about this. And I was like, okay, I just won the lottery. I won, you know, $2 million or $3 million, whatever. What should I do with it? You know, you. Brogan Financial. What's this weekend's show schedule and who of our guests, Jim Brogan?
0: Actually, this weekend, since it's July 4th holiday, we're actually doing a rerun, and we haven't even picked that show yet. I think we're, but I think we're probably going to do the one on outdoors. And with a, we had a guest on last year from TWRA, and we talked about being out on the lake and some of the chat. You know, it's such a great holiday weekend. But then, what do we need to be aware of in terms of the different risks out there? So that's probably what we'll be rerunning.
1: Well, there's a lot of risk with the heat and a course on the water and fireworks and all that stuff. You got to be careful of everything. Yes. But before we went to break, you were talking about, you need to pay attention when that statement comes in on your financial stuff, your 401k. What is that the one mistake people make, is not doing anything in times like these, or what should they do instead? What's the biggest mistake people are making right
0: now? I think it's and I'll probably answer that with a 1A and a 1B. I would say 1A would be not looking at it often enough and not having a concrete plan. Mm-hmm. You know, we don't just invest to invest. We invest to achieve goals.
1: So we
0: should have goals. What do we want to accomplish with our money, and over what period of time? You know, that's a huge thing, Phil. I mean, if I have money next year that I'm going to use to buy a new car,
1: mm-hmm.
0: I shouldn't have that in the stock market. I might as well go to Las Vegas. I don't know where the stock market will be in a year. But over longer periods of time, I need to beat inflation, and the stock market historically has been the best way to do that, as long as we're diversified. So I think it's having a goal and a plan for what it is you really want to achieve and accomplish. And the 1B would be not making knee-jerk reactions and on emotion. We tend to, investors tend to be their own worst enemy. Human emotion is one of the biggest enemy of successful wealth management and wealth creation. So, you know, we just want to not over, and with the sensationalized media, it's worse today than it's ever been. So they're trying to get eyeballs, but we just got to be careful we don't make knee-jerk reactions.
1: Yeah. I have a friend, and I want to be kind of like this. He's a pretty cheap old boy. But he's retired, and his financial guy, and it may have been you, I don't know, said, you need to start letting go of some of this money. And he and his wife bought electric bikes. If you are a retiree or a soon-to-be retiree, obviously, we have to ask ourselves the question, where is our income going to come from? And, you know, we put it down on paper, and sometimes it works, sometimes it doesn't, Jim Brogan.
0: Yeah, you know, when the paycheck stops, we have to replace our paycheck. I would say we want to replace it with playchecks, right? I mean, every day, Saturday, except for Sunday,
1: mm-hmm.
0: when we're retired, but we want to. We got to be able to depend on stable income, and we don't retire on an asset or an investment. We retire on income that we can generate from those investments. And what we don't want is the stock market dictating our income in the short term, because the stock market in the short term is completely unpredictable. So I think it's knowing where that income is going to come from and structuring an income plan. I think the income plan is probably the most overlooked area in retirement planning. And of course, Social Security election is one of the big pieces of that. So just, how are you going to drive income?
1: Yeah, that sort of thing. You were talking about, I'm going to buy a new car. Should you have some, like, a cash account put away for something like that?
0: I think so. I think for emergencies and for large purchases, we should have, we call it an emergency fund when we're in our working years.
1: Yes.
0: Yeah. In retirement, I like to call it rainy day money. You know, mm-hmm. you have something come up unexpected and you need money. A good rule of thumb, Phil, for retirees is 5-10% of their investment base be in just kind of available liquid short-term stuff like high-yield savings, short-term CDs, things like that. Okay. So that if something unexpected comes up or you need a big purchase, you know, what if the stock market or what if your investments are substantially sharply down at the moment you need to make that purchase or have that expense? You don't ever want to have to spend investment loss where you sell it and then spend the money and you've compounded your loss. So it's important to have short-term liquid money.
1: Yeah, and you're going to need to get with somebody like a Jim Brogan, because taxes – you got to pay taxes still if you have that income stream. And if you were talking about if it is dependent on the stock market, what if that thing just tanks 30%?
0: And you know what, Phil? People should ask themselves that question. And a 30% market downturn is not terribly unusual. I mean, about every 7 or 8 years since 1900, we get the market goes down close to 35 to 40%. So that's not an anomaly. And so people should ask them, they should stress test their portfolio. You know, if that happened, what would be likely to happen to your portfolio? And is that an acceptable outcome? Do you have things in place that would help mitigate how that would impact your financial future? So I think it's important to run those kinds of exercises and ask yourself those kinds of questions, because if we don't, then we get an outcome we don't really like and that we're not comfortable with. And that's when we tend to panic and let human emotion get in the way.
1: When you are cooking your tri-tips and your, what was the name of that other thing?
0: Picanha.
1: Yeah, Picanha. I got their first album. Look, when you're doing that, how long of a cooking process, because it's going to be hot, do you cook with a cold beer or a scotch? I mean, how many do you, you know, that sort of thing? Because you don't want to be out there too long.
0: Well, with the weather this weekend, yeah, I'll probably be a cold beer. It takes about an hour and a half. What I normally do for both of those cuts of meat, Phil, is I smoke them for about an hour to hour 15, hour and a half at like 240, 250, and get them up near temp, and then I sear them at the end.
1: Then you sear them.
0: That's what I do with a tri-tip and with a picanha.
1: Okay. I'm gonna talk to my wife about that. I'm going to say, yeah, I thought about cooking some tri-. I'm just going to say, yeah, I'm talking to Brogan. We're talking about some picanha and some tri-tips. And then I'm just going to, and see if she'll know, though. She's a gourmet. She'll know that stuff. Jim, have a happy and safe 4th. Thank you for your knowledge. We covet that, and we thank you for it very, very, very much. Have a safe and cool 4th of July. We're coming back with stupid news, birthdays, and news that ain't. Stay here.
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11: Good morning. It is 9:30. Temperatures at 77 degrees. Partly sunny skies in Knoxville. I'm Robin Joffe for Newstalk 98.7 WOKI. There is more gusty wind in the forecast to fuel wildfires in Colorado and Utah. 3 federal firefighters have died, 2 injured near the state border.
12: The U.S. Wildland Fire Service says the deaths and burn injuries Saturday happened in Mesa County, Colorado, during a burn incident resulting in shelter deployment. That's an extreme emergency situation when fast-moving flames overtake the firefighter's position, leaving no way out. They lie on the ground under a quickly unpacked portable heat shield. Vehicles from more than a dozen first responder departments joined a procession honoring the three firefighters killed. They were assigned to the Jones and Knowles fires burning on the Colorado side of the border. Those have now merged with the Snyder-Mesa fire, which started on the Utah side. Chris Foster, Fox News.
11: And in New York City, an out-of-control motorcycle plowed through people in a crowd in a park in New York.
12: A DJ was playing music, people were dancing, when a woman drove a three-wheeled motorcycle into Commodore Barry Park in the Fort Greene neighborhood of Brooklyn. She and 12 people in the park are hospitalized with what police call non-life-threatening injuries. It appears to have been an accident. Nisha Atkinson is charged with 2 counts of reckless endangerment, reckless driving, failure to yield to pedestrians, and improper licensing. In New York, Chris Foster, Fox News.
11: Dead fish are now being reported in the Emory River in Morgan County following this month's train derailment. Officials say the fish likely died from low oxygen levels caused by ethanol that leaked into the water after the June 11th crash. Monitoring does continue and mitigation efforts are underway. Authorities say that ethanol levels are now below the health advisory limits. AAA says a record 1.6 million Tennesseans will travel for the 4th of July stretch, 1.4 of those hitting the road, about 72,000 flying. Expect the heaviest travel starting July 2nd, peak backups afternoons through early evening, and the worst times to drive are generally noon to 7 p.m. AAA says your best bet is early mornings before 11 or noon most days. Nationwide, more than 72 million Americans are expected to travel. A judge has temporarily blocked a Tennessee rule tied to health care for immigrant children with disabilities. The Tennessee Justice Center says the court issued a restraining order stopping the state from sharing patient information with immigration authorities. The lawsuit was filed by Nashville doctors after families were told that they could lose their services. A hearing is expected by July 2nd. Currently, we do have sunny skies, 77 degrees in Knoxville. I'm Robin Joffe. 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
2: Well, we are kicking off our Monday with a few lingering isolated downpours and some patchy fog before gradually making way to a little bit more sunshine as we head on into the afternoon. Today is the start of a very steamy stretch of weather as highs climb into the upper 80s, lower 90s, but feeling even hotter. In the WVLT First Alert Weather Center, I'm meteorologist Sydney Sullivan.
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18: Colin Jost is 44, SNL Weekend Update anchor. I don't know why I'm trying to talk like Don Pardo.
19: Also, somehow married to Scarlett Johansson.
18: That's right. Maria Conchita Alonso, 71. Me. Colin Hay of Men at Work is 73.
20: Don Dawkin.
18: Sorry, 73. Dan Dierdorf. Remember Monday Night Football, did? I like it. He's 77. He still calls games, I think, for the Michigan Wolverines. Gophers, 78. Fred Grandy. Ian Pace, Hall of Fame drummer, founding member of Deep Purple, 78. Gary Busey is somehow 82.
19: You know, I'm kind of there. It's like, oh, good for him. Still kicking.
18: Right, it's like.
19: Good job by you.
18: We repeat that story.
19: Breaking news.
18: Gary Busey is somehow 82.
19: That's awful of us. Good job by you, Gary.
18: This date, 68 A.D., St. Peter the Apostle, first bishop of the Catholic Church, crucified by Nero, and St. Paul was beheaded same time. Dang. This date, 1955, Bill Haley and the Comets, Rock Around the Clock, went to number one. Stayed there for 7 weeks. Following year, Elvis on Steve Allen's variety show, dressed in a tuxedo, forced to sing Hound Dog to a basset hound sitting on a stool. And 1963 this day, the first song written by John Lennon and Paul McCartney made it to the Hot 100. It was From Me to You, performed by Del Shannon. Yeah. Craziness. Phil Show is on News Talk 98.7 WOKI. 92 today. Going to be warm. Maybe you're going to a 4th of July cookout. Or some of you call it a barbecue. For years, women have been told, suck in your stomach. When some, you know, but now physical therapists say that you're doing more harm. They say that can create in women a chain reaction through the body called ab gripping or hourglass syndrome. Especially bad for women. It can cause back pain, hip pain, jaw pain, rib tension, pelvic floor issues, and pain in your ribs and chests. They say relax your abdominal muscles, improve your posture, and, well, you know what? You want to look good for that picture. Get behind somebody. Head and shoulders is all you need. Or get someone larger than you beside you. Women, a society expects women to do a lot of things that make their life miserable. They don't make them miserable. Women, I mean, women are the ones who do it right when they have to kiss a boo-boo. Men are not boo-boo kissers. Right? I mean, that's a mommy. That's a woman thing. Women, bless their hearts, they have to act impressed when we open a tight jar. The lid on the tight. Am I right? Women are always the ones writing the lunchbook note and all that stuff. Mm-hmm. They attend events that are supposed to be fun wearing 5-inch heels. My wife hates heels. But, you know, every once in a while you're expected to do things like that. Women, they're also expected to. Well, I won't go to that one. It was about Elon Musk. Hey, it's the Phil Show. It's News Talk 98.7. Let's do some stupid news.

0: stupid news.
1: Uh-oh. Courtney Cox and Johnny McDade from the band Snow Patrol have reported a split after more than 10 years.
2: Oh, I hate it for them.
1: Yeah. Boy, nobody can stay together. After breaking it off with Ethan Slater, Ariana Grande has been spotted with her ex, Ricky Alvarez. You know what? You know who started this was dang Jelly Roll and Bunny XO. They're starting to break. That's what started all this.
2: Oh, you think so?
1: Oh, yeah.
2: Okay, yeah. I mean, who else could it be?
1: Bill Maher got the Mark Twain Prize for Humor, American Humor, last night. Toy Story 5? 70 million this weekend. I don't even know what it's up to, but...
2: last week it made, 120?
1: Something like that.
2: So, I mean, math...
1: It's a lot of money.
2: Yeah, it's knocking on 200 mil in 2 weeks.
1: Mm-hmm. Supergirl, 38 million. Jonah Hill, Kristen Wiig made a comedy together. It's called Cut Off. It's waiting a release date. All right. One source says it's, quote, unreleasable.
2: Oh, that's not how you want your movies described
1: as. No, you don't.
2: Wow. Huh.
1: No, you...
2: Huh. Mm-hmm. Surely some streaming platform will pick it up.
1: Yeah.
2: I mean, maybe it's not going to get a theatrical run.
1: Right. Warner Brothers is turning Dark Shadows, that gothic soap opera from the 60s, into an animated series. Who asked for that?
2: They'll put it on a streaming service. I mean, they own a bevy of them. So, I mean, you need content.
1: I guess. The so-called Holy Grail of Beatles footage supposedly has been found, the first ever appearance on the British TV show Top of the Pops, 1964.
2: Oh, wow.
1: Yeah. Pretty strong. Ann Wilson out of Heart released a new single, I Will Not Be Coming Back. It's pretty good. Her new album is called Consecrated Ground. Comes out the 14th of August, I believe. Dua Lipa is opening an actual library in Portugal for books that, quote, challenge power, censorship, exclusion, and dominant narratives. I don't know why.
2: Hey, but good on her for opening a library. Libraries are awesome.
1: I'm not sure, do you put this in good news, bad news, or really? I'm just putting it in stupid news and news that ain't. Vanilla Ice's performance at the Great American State Fair was rained out.
2: Dozens of people were disappointed.
1: Or ones of people.
2: Probably more people bummed out at all the ice cream got melted.
1: No kidding. I cut the wire with the box cutter. The 4 second rule. You know what that is?
2: Mm-hmm.
1: Really, what is it?
2: It's when you drop something on the ground.
1: No, wrong!
2: No.
1: That's what I thought it was, too. Now, it's a new 4 second rule. It's the amount of time the average internet user will wait for a page to load before leaving and going somewhere else.
2: No, I like ours better.
1: I'm with you.
2: And it doesn't matter how long you have to wait. If it's something you really need, you're going to wait.
1: If you need it, yes.
2: Uh-huh.
1: Yes. Hmm. Well, random Phil Show fun fact. I was asked to repeat this because someone did not believe why Viagra was invented. Viagra was initially developed to help relieve pain from spasms in coronary arteries. It didn't work. But in the test, the researchers discovered its side effect. And
2: what a side effect it was.
1: Isn't that something?
2: Yeah.
1: And quickly made that its main purpose.
2: We're going to pivot this medication.
1: Right. And oh, yeah. And those guys who invented it are going, man, it may not help your heart, but by God, well, it's not bad for it. But we have a new yacht. Mm-hmm. Everyone in North Korea named Kim Jong-un had to legally change their name once he took power because it's illegal to have the same name as the supreme leader. What a weenie head that guy is.
2: Mm-hmm.
1: I mean,
2: has the haircut to match and everything.
1: Oh,
2: bowl cut having hobgoblin.
1: He is. He's it. He is a little hot. You're right. That's just perfect description there. Florida. Oh, I'm sorry. A man in Florida.
0: Duh.
2: Thank you.
1: He went shoplifting.
2: Oh, did he?
1: Oh, they people do. Getting a lot of laughs online. He shoved a big ribeye and a large brisket in his pants.
2: Okay.
1: And he then shoved a bottle of wine down there before he made his getaway.
2: Man, big old pair of pants.
1: He had well, I'm just thinking more of a nice dinner.
2: It could be two things, Phil.
1: Now, grocery prices have gotten high. We talked with Jim Brogan about inflation. But this is not the way to save on your 4th of July cookout. Employees chased him down. They got everything back. And then he got away, but the store still has the stuff. Now, a bottle of wine, I'm like, okay, this, you know, just put that back on the shelf.
2: Yeah, but the other guy.
1: But then you've got a big ribeye and a brisket.
2: You don't want that inventory to go to waste.
1: You know where that's been.
2: But.
1: Well, kind of, maybe. I don't know. I could have been there, or at least in the front. Yeah. I think you kind of go, you know what, let's just put that on the clearance. Let's mark that down, shall
2: Somebody's
1: we?
2: Somebody's going to get a really good deal.
1: Somebody's going to get a good deal. Well, yes, I will. I think so. Phil shows on News Talk, 98.7 WOKI.
3: Lingering isolated downpours will make way to a mix of sun and clouds, with highs climbing into the lower 90s and feeling even hotter. In the WVLT First Alert Weather Center, I'm meteorologist Sydney Sullivan.
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12: Not all screen time is created equal, and a new study out of Sweden is helping us understand this even better. So researchers followed more than 20,000 people over nearly two decades and determined that passive screen time, like sitting on the couch and watching television, raised someone's risk of dementia. But if they did something active, like reading, puzzles, or interacting with other people, this same group of people saw their risk of dementia drop. Just like you gotta put the work in to keep your body in shape as you age, you basically have to do the same thing with your brain. A couple things I have found to help: working to learn something new every day, whatever it might be, challenging yourself in some way every day, and really importantly, staying socially active. Some days that means meeting friends in person. Other days, maybe an email, a text, or a phone call. Just stay engaged. I'm Dr. Sanjay Gupta, helping you live a better life.
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14: It's the final countdown.
1: Hey, good boy. Yeah, Carl said that, you know, women have to do, they kiss the boo-boos. That'd be a good name for a girl band, boo-boo kissers. And I mentioned I don't cook fish on the grill. Grill cedar plank salmon, says Mark. And yeah, I've had a friend cook it. He was a preacher. And it was sweetened with something. And it was okay. And here's my problem. I know this is crazy. Y'all gonna think I'm crazy. Well, I hope you do. No, but I'm not a salmon fan.
2: Really?
1: Yes.
2: Salmon's one of the few fish that I can get, but like super fishy fish, if that makes sense, I'm not a fan of. But like when it comes to cooking fish, I don't trust myself to get it right.
1: Well, as far as eating salmon, I have same way with trout, and they're part of the same family.
2: Also, it's pronounced salmon. Thank you very much.
1: Thank you, Hulk. It's driving Mrs. Doan. The daisy I had some of the leftover salmon. Some poke chops was dry. Yeah. But, yeah. All right. But here we go. Grilling. We talked about this. This is, and we kind of continue our countdown tomorrow. You know, we got really 4 days to talk about it. The biggest grilling holiday of the year. Landon is, he's unveiling a new one.
2: Oh, I am super excited.
1: You are. I think you should be. Yeah.
2: Uh-huh.
1: But there's this Bloomberg article that had professional chefs say you should never cook certain things on a grill. Burgers was one of them.
2: I still can't believe that.
1: They need to be shot.
2: Okay, that feels a little aggressive. I understand where it's coming from.
1: No, I'm going to tell you what. It's all about freedom. It's 4th of July.
2: You're not wrong.
1: I'm going to load me up a musket and find me a shot. Boom!
2: I don't think we need to be resorting to, you know, assault with a deadly weapon.
1: They also said a filet.
2: I just...
1: I sear it, get my grill marks, and then I put it off fire and cook it slow. Almost the same way I cook a dadgum burger. Yeah.
2: Got to get your lines.
1: But fish, I might take a sea bass and char it and then let it finish in a cast iron skillet in the oven.
2: Mm-hmm.
1: Pork chops, I get my Lodge grill, put apple chips, pour a little apple juice, maybe cut a little apple slice and just let it kind of apple up there and cook it slow on the charcoal and the apple chips on my Lodge hibachi grill. Shish kebabs, what are you talking about? They say no. These are things that they say you shouldn't cook on a grill. I say kiss my grits, Earl. The grits, you have to put those in a pot, we said, and probably on a griddle or something like that.
2: Yeah.
1: And a lot of people take cheese and infuse it in peppers and stuff, so. Yeah. All right. Let's see. Gosh, Landon Doan, you did a great job today. Best in the business. Robin in the newsroom. And Pete Michaels, somewhat busier. And, you know, Ryan Robin said that Thursday or Friday, the busiest travel day. And I think you get up in the middle of the night and go. There are many times I have, and it's been so much better traffic-wise. If you can do that or leave very, very early. Our friend Jim is going to Ohio. It's his granddaughter's 13th birthday. And that's about 6 hours where he's going. So, yeah, he said he woke up 4:15 this morning. I said, that's when I'd go. Just get up, you know, take your shower your night before, get up, put on a hat. Here we go. Here we go. Ladies and gentlemen, tomorrow, more chances at fanboy tickets, more qualifiers for the Chicago and Sticks flyaway, and what else are we going to stick on the grill for the weekend? Give us a lesson. Appreciate that. I am Phil Williams. I love you. Nothing you can do about it. Trust in the Lord. Hit it in the fairway, and don't do anything stupid in the heat. See you tomorrow.
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22: When you need your body to perform, but some of your muscles are having trouble, other muscles can sometimes help compensate. This is a great thing short term, but long term, it can lead to serious and even chronic aches and pains. So if you've got nagging stiffness or irritation somewhere, don't push through it. Try to figure out why it's happening and how you can correct it. Strength and conditioning specialist Dana Santa says, performing exercises at a deliberate tempo makes it easier to notice when the wrong muscles are taking over, and also gives the intended muscles a chance to engage before that compensation kicks in. Dana suggests that starting with primary movement patterns such as squatting, hinging, pushing, pulling, rotating, and core can help make compensation easiest to identify and to address. I'm Dr. Sanjay Gupta, helping you live a better life.
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28: Anytime this socialism is tried, and the USSR is but one example, but remember, then they had all their satellite examples. You know, they're in charge. State control of industry. Well, isn't that what they're talking about by promising everything is free and that we're going to take over the energy sector? Good luck with that. You know, they make the promise that, well, basically the working people are exploited workers and, you know, go to Trotsky, explicit about the need to replace free commerce and government-controlled planning. State control of, you know, you can look at the classical definition of socialism. You know, that economy begins with the liquidation of the market, and that means the liquidation of regulation. And by the way, they're the ones that set all the rules. This is what they're offering America in this election.
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30: Good morning. It is 10 o'clock. Temperatures at 81 degrees. Sunny skies in Knoxville. I'm Robin Droffy for News Talk 98.7 WOKI. A Granger County woman is dead after trying to save her son from rushing floodwaters. The sheriff's office says 39-year-old Mary Manning Cologne jumped into a culvert on Round Barn Road yesterday morning when her son was swept away. Her child did make it out safely, but crews later found her lodged inside that culvert. Multiple agencies responding as heavy rains impacted several East Tennessee counties. All lanes on State Route 90 in Campbell County have reopened. They reopened just before midnight last night, according to TDOT. They say heavy rain triggered that slide just before 4 o'clock yesterday afternoon, forcing crews to close the road. This slide came as multiple areas across East Tennessee dealt with flooding and storm impacts. Five people have been shot in northern Germany. Fox's Jonathan Savage has more.
2: The shooting took place at a youth welfare facility in the town of Stade near Hamburg. The five who died are all adults. Two people, including the suspected shooter, have been arrested. Police say they're not able to confirm a motive yet, nor can they clarify the alleged role of the second detainee. Germany's gun laws are more restrictive than those in the United States, and mass shootings are rare but not unheard of. The last such incident took place in 2023. A gunman shot dead six people before killing himself at a Jehovah's Witness worship hall in Hamburg. Jonathan Savage, Fox News.
30: One person is recovering after an accidental shooting in East Knox County. Knoxville police say two co-workers were showing off guns in a parking lot near the Amazon facility Friday night when one weapon discharged, striking one of the men in the leg. He was taken to the hospital with non-life-threatening injuries. President Trump claiming new talks with Iran will take place even as Iran has denied it, following more strikes between those two countries.
4: President Trump posted to True Social saying the Iranians requested a meeting and that meeting will take place tomorrow in Doha. Press Secretary Caroline Leavitt indicated that both Special Envoy Kushner and Witkoff will travel to Qatar for those talks.
5: As far as we're concerned, we're holding up our end of the ceasefire. Violence will be met with violence.
4: Her remarks come after 2 days of exchanges of fire between the United States and Iran over the weekend. It all started late last week when Iran targeted vessels in the Strait of Hormuz with one-way attack drones. The U.S. responded with strikes in southwestern Iran. Well, when the Iranians attacked yet another oil tanker, the U.S. ramped up those strikes.
30: The Trump administration has aimed to keep the Strait of Hormuz open for ship passage as negotiators work out final agreements regarding Iran's nuclear program. A tech and media giant splitting up.
6: 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The breakup is expected to be completed within the next year. Comcast will focus on its technology, delivering broadband and wireless to 65 million homes. NBC Universal will include NBC Sky and Telemundo networks, Peacock and Bravo, Universal Film and TV studios, and its theme Parks division. Comcast says the separation will require approval by Comcast Board of Directors and regulators. Ginny Coselda, Fox News.
30: Knoxville is gearing up to mark a historic July 4th. It contains a tradition that dates back to more than two centuries. That's a continuing celebration we've had here in Knoxville. Historians say that the city has celebrated Independence Day since at least 1793, making it Knoxville's oldest known holiday observance. Events this year are expected to draw large crowds as the nation marks its 250th anniversary. Currently sunny skies, 81 degrees in Knoxville. The Yarbrough Show is up next. I'm Robin Jaffe on your station for news and talk in East Tennessee. 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
7: Well, we certainly don't need any additional rainfall, but we are still tracking a few isolated downpours, especially the first half of the day, along with some patchy fog settling on in. But moving into the afternoon and evening, a little bit more sunshine will begin to work into the forecast, with highs climbing into the upper 80s, lower 90s, and feeling even hotter. In the WVLT Fersler Weather Center, I'm meteorologist Sydney Sullivan.
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1: Ladies and gentlemen, may I now present a cultured, sophisticated man about town. Hit it!

0: Bob Thomas sitting behind the microphone this morning. We welcome you into the show at 10:06. It's a beautiful day out there, but starting the next 24 hours, it'll start getting a little bit warm. So take care of elderly folks. Make sure they have fans or air conditioning. Bring your animals in. It's going to be hot for them, too. And welcome this morning to our producer, who always does a wonderful job, Jennifer Johnson. Good morning.
1: Good morning.
0: And Robin Jaffe, there she is, back there in the newsroom.
2: Good morning.
0: Good to have you with us. Now, we've got a cram-packed 2 hours. I don't even know how we're going to get all this in. I'm excited. For 2 years, I've tried to get Tommy James on the air. Tommy James and the Shondells. I mean, this guy played all the music of me growing up. So maybe some of you, not so much, but there's a generation that's like me that's Tommy James sang songs that our parents weren't sure that they liked, and we loved it. And, I think we're alone now. What is Crystal Blue Persuasion? We don't know. We're going to find out. Tommy James will join us at 11 o'clock. Also, are you taking care of an elderly parent? Glenn Kyle is going to join us at 11:30. His law practice is elder law.
1: Oh, wow.
0: So this is something that a lot of people are concerned about. You need to know the law and how to take care of your elderly parents and how to protect them as well. So he's going to join us at 11:30. All that's coming up. Plus, Webster Bailey with Metro Drug Coalition. They did something Friday that's really amazing that's going to help people, and we're going to talk about that. In the meantime, ladies, I like to, in this first half hour, talk about stuff that maybe other people haven't talked about that we need to talk about, okay?
1: Okay.
0: Some of it might not be pleasant.
1: Ooh, so, sounds intriguing.
0: First of all, I want to start with this. In Texas, a giraffe escaped from its pen. You may have heard about this.
1: Yes. And nobody missed it.
0: And they couldn't find it for 2 weeks? You can't find a giraffe?
1: No kidding.
0: Gracie the giraffe was on the loose for 2 weeks. And they say she went rock climbing, which giraffes don't do. She was climbing rocks. So they finally, by air, located her. And a veterinarian, and they're putting a team together to bring her in and bring her back, and they're going to fix the fence. But I don't know. How do you, I mean, okay, you lost your pet beaver, but I get that. But you can't find your giraffe?
1: Yeah, that's that'd be hard to, I guess, I don't know, if the trees are taller than they are, maybe.
0: I just, I don't know. Sorry. On the loose for 2 weeks. I can't find my giraffe. Wow. I don't know. Golly. All right, now this one, this breaks my heart. So, wildlife conservationists are urging Royal Caribbean to reduce their cruise ship speeds. The reason is one of their ships in Alaska was coming in so quickly, it struck and killed a pregnant endangered fin whale.
1: Oh.
0: And when it came, the Ovation of the Seas arrived in Seward, the 61-foot whale was stuck on its bow.
1: Oh, my gosh. Oh, that is sad.
0: It is sad. They, federal officials, veterinarians, and so forth, they confirmed the whale died from blunt force trauma consistent with the ship striking it. Well, duh, it was stuck to the front of the ship. And they've asked the cruise ships to please slow down to 10 knots when coming into those ports. And and that they said, you know, a whale evidently could sustain that blow at 10 mile an hour, 10 knots. So anyway, Royal Caribbean says they are cooperating fully with the request.

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1: And currently live outside of Wisconsin and have an annual household income of at least $55,000. And you can move to Wisconsin and get all that stuff. Well, if you moved there and just lived there for like 6 months, said, okay, I'm out of here.
2: Go get all your prizes and get my stuff. Back home.
1: Yeah. If you want more information, I think you can go to makemymove.com. I think is it. So I have no interest in doing that. But it's interesting. I mean, you know, we'd have to offer $9,500 for you not to move here. We've got too many people wanting to move here. Oh, my gosh. Danny White, did you see this in the news? He got $577,000 in bonuses last year.
2: Nice. Good for him.
1: In bonuses.
2: Just bonuses.
1: Oh, my God. Puts him over $3 million as one of the highest paid athletic directors in the country.
2: Good for him.
1: Hey, if you make up how much money, can you find enough stuff to spend it on?
2: Oh, I could. Well, hopefully he can afford a nice vacation.
1: You think?
2: A few of them, anyway.
1: I did not use Apple Maps. I use Google Maps when I'm in the car. I've learned from my son just to put wherever I'm going in Google Maps, and it tells me, it makes me avoid all construction wrecks and everything because they have up-to-date traffic. So
2: my
1: anyway,
2: husband likes Google Maps. I'm an Apple Maps girl.
1: Apple Maps was outage yesterday.
2: So you didn't need it.
1: You weren't aware of it, I guess. Something happened. They were down evidently for several hours yesterday. Mm-hmm. It happened around 7:10 p.m. yesterday. So if you were wondering, what the heck's wrong with my map thing here, man? Something going
2: wrong.
1: There was
2: an actual outage.
1: Yes. Well, that would be, when you have things you depend on every day where you get used to them, suck us in, you know, and then it doesn't work. It's like, wait, I have to go back to being like a regular person and use my own brain? Yeah. Wow. Again, Tommy James Shamdale's 11 o'clock. You know, I'm not a big lover of the Royals. Now, my wife loves all the Royal stuff, I think, for kind of. And a lot of people do. Oh, they're Royal watchers. And I'm not big on because you were born to somebody, you're special. You haven't proven a thing to me. And just because you're the queen's son, all of a sudden you're supposed to be special. I don't get that stuff. Just as we've learned from rich millionaires, billionaires, and once they die and their kids take over the business and then ruin it, proves that just because you're born to somebody doesn't mean you are what they are or were or whatever. But anyway, that being said, finally, we have details on how much the king makes every year.
2: Okay.
3: And what does he do to make it?
1: And there's the question right there. Thank you, Robin. Thank you. You said it. All right, we're going to talk about that when we come back. 1016 and News Talk 98.7.
4: Other than an isolated shower here or there, mainly dry with a mix of sun and clouds, but heating up into the low 90s, feeling even hotter. In the WVLT First Alert Weather Center, I'm meteorologist Sydney Sullivan.
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8: This is Halloran. Next episode, another chance to qualify in the flyaway contest. And did you quit? Have you moved over? We'll find out. All the top news, Triple H Radio Experience, News Talk 98.7 WOKI.

0: What is he doing? I don't know what that even means. What does it mean, to dragging the line? Or is that some kind of psychedelic hippie stuff?
1: It's one of my favorite songs from Tommy James.
0: Great song. Tommy James of the Tommy James of Shondell is going to join us at 11 o'clock this morning. Also at 11 o'clock, like what Hal was talking about, your next Chicago 6 flyaway keyword. Coming up at 11 o'clock. Yeah, we'll give you another one. Get you a chance to get qualified for that incredible trip. It's a rock star trip. For two, flights, hotel, premium seats, VIP packages. You're going to get a guitar signed by Styx, and you'll meet Chicago before the show, and you'll be going to Phoenix when you do this. So it's a very cool package. Okay, the Royals. God love them. Well, somebody love them. I don't, since 1399, the reigning monarch receives income for an estate of 41,900 to 10 acres, including commercial properties in the center of London, other cities, and also part of the seas around London. How's he own part of the seas? I don't know. He also has offshore wind leases. So anyway, the city monarch in the last year, which is Charles, made $33.2
1: million. Nice.
0: And as Jennifer said, I mean, Robin said, what do you do? Because I really don't know what they do. I mean, it really, come on. They are doing a $522 million refurbishment of Buckingham Palace.
1: Wow.
0: You could build a new palace for $522 million, can you?
1: Probably could.
0: Whoa. Every year the king receives the sovereign grant paid by the government to cover all the official duties of the monarch and his family, cover the cost of the upkeep of the royal palaces, other residents, historic buildings, and in case he wants to do some traveling. Like I said, most of Britain's seabed is owned by the monarch. Massive tracts of land. It belongs to the crown. But since 1760, the monarch has taken an annual payment instead of the full revenue. Just taking in the $33 million. He didn't want to take in the full amount. Charles' younger son, Harry, you hear him about in the news all the time. And his brother, Andrew, get zippity-doo-dah because they're not working royals, because they work hard going to those things and letting people see them and they wave. It's tough work. William, not even the king, last year got $28 million.
2: Not bad money if you can get it.
0: I'm telling you. I don't know what they do. Since Charles has been king, he says he has paid $39 million in taxes.
1: Okay.
0: Of the money the government gives him.
1: Just gives it right back to him.
0: I know. I mean, $39 million over ever since he's been the king. I don't get all these countries that keep having the sons and daughters of people being the head of the state. I don't get it. I don't understand it. It's not like they're scientists or, right, you know, saving the world or discovering things.
1: Just born into the right bloodline, I reckon.
0: Yeah. Uh-huh. Thank God we don't do that. I mean, that's what we had, 250 years ago. What'd we do? We don't care if he's king. 3 feet of snow and 60 mile per hour winds coming this week.
1: Where?
0: In the United States.
1: Where?
0: See? That's what, when I saw that, I was like, what?
1: We've got a heat wave. So
0: as it's going to be, it feels like it's going to be over 100 all the rest of this week.
1: Gross.
0: 3 feet of snow, 60 mile per hour winds coming to the Pacific Northeast. Heavy snow, up to 3 feet will be hitting. The Sierra Nevada, the Cascades, Washington, Oregon, and California.
1: Are they used to that, or is that, I don't know, but
0: it's going to start today and go through tomorrow, all this snow.
1: That's why I wondered, is that normal for up there? I don't even know. Like,
0: I don't either.
1: What it's like. I guess you just assume it's summer everywhere, you know?
0: It's, yeah, really, when you know, we're having 100 degree mm-hmm. or 95 or whatever, we're thinking, I'm sure the rest of the country understands what this is like. Well, now, again, this is for 6,500 feet above sea level.
1: Okay.
0: So it's not like it's, you know, in Santa Monica or anything like that. But I was kind of surprised anywhere in the United States is going to have 3 feet of snow
1: at
0: 60 mile hour winds this week.
1: July, yeah. Yeah,
0: totally unexpected. So that's a few of the things I wanted to talk about that probably you did not see in the news. You may have heard about Charles paying his taxes. Bless his heart. God. I could spend hours on being disgusted by the Royals. NASA is preparing to launch a daring rescue to save a telescope.
1: Okay.
0: This is not the Hubble telescope, but they say the Hubble is next.
1: Okay.
0: They've got to take this telescope and put it in a higher orbit, or it's coming down and burning up.
1: Oh, I gotcha. So they've got to
0: It's the Swift Observatory needs to be put into a higher orbit, or it will be coming down. So they've blasted off a salvage operation, $30 million to get this robotic lifesaver to get this telescope in a higher altitude. They say after the Swift is done, if they can pull it off, the Hubble is also losing altitude because the sun is erupting with one flare after another that's causing the problem. So the Hubble telescope could be next to have to be saved and put into a higher orbit. These things, it's worth hundreds of millions of dollars, the Swift telescope. It was designed to look further into space to see if there's life out there. And once they say they get it in higher orbit, it may not even work anymore. We're going to repair this, get this going, but yeah, it may not work. And SpaceX is putting a 7.5 ton satellite that is, I think this thing is huge. Looks like four stories high. They're blasting off, and it weighs 15,000 pounds. It is to replace some of the Sirius radio stuff that's getting old. So they're blasting it off and go up there, a new one.
1: Okay. It's pretty fascinating.
0: The stuff that we don't realize is going on.
1: Yeah,
0: I mean,
1: think about.
0: And people building satellites. I was trying to, this thing looks like it's about three or four stories high, this new satellite. And it's amazing the things they do. And SpaceX, where you never heard of it just a few years ago, now it's doing everything, right?
1: Mm-hmm.
0: All right, we're going to come back. We're going to talk with Webster Bailey with the Metro Drug Coalition. Friday, they had a big event over at their new location over there on the 5th Avenue. And it's very important because it's a fact of life. There's a lot of overdoses here in Knoxville, Knox County. And they're doing something to help those who suffer from addiction. Stay with us. It's 10:30 at News Talk 98.7.
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0: So many great songs Tommy James did. Tommy James is Sean Dales. Tommy joins us at 11 o'clock this morning from Newstalk 98.7. And a guy that knows music because he is not only the biggest fan, the groupie, and also the person that hauls all the equipment around for incredible singer, young lady Robinella. It is Webster Bailey, ladies and gentlemen. Good morning, sir.
1: Morning, Bob. How are you?
0: I'm doing well, man.
1: Thanks for the plug for Robin. By the way, I'll shamelessly promote this Friday. She's playing the Big Plate Special at Barley's free concert from noon to one. Come down.
0: This Friday?
1: Yeah, this Friday.
0: Oh, man.
1: July the 3rd.
0: All right, don't miss it, Robinella. Boy, she is incredible. You know, she, just her quality of her voice and the way she sings reminds me of Dolly, and I bet a lot of people tell her that.
1: Yeah, she hears Dolly a lot. She hears Norah Jones a lot, folks like that. So, it's good. She's also been in the studio, got some new stuff coming out pretty soon.
0: That's exciting. What's her website?
1: Good stuff. Robinella.com. But in full transparency, probably best to look her up on Facebook. We don't do too much on the website anymore.
0: Okay, good stuff. Webster Bailey is the executive director of the Metro Drug Coalition. I used to be on the board of that. It's not a government agency, folks. I'm going to start with that. They depend on your help, donations, to help support the fight, to help people that have addictions. And it's a disease, and I'm just saying that. I don't know how Webster would describe it, but it's you've got to, these people don't want to be doing this, and they need your help. And Natural Drug Coalition is the big part of that in not only Knox County, but in East Tennessee. Webster, Friday, you had a great event there at your new place there. Is it North 5th or is it called 5th? I forgot what the...
1: It's West 5th. West 5th. Yeah, we're right kind of adjacent to Volunteer Ministry Center and sort of right around the corner from Knox Area Rescue Ministries.
0: Well, Friday you had the Community Impact Summit. Tell everybody a little bit about what took place on Friday because it was a great event.
1: It was. It was a big deal. We had national and regional experts in town. We had about a three-hour series of panels where we had expert panel discussions. We had the president of the American Society of Addiction Medicine traveled in for the event. We had Dr. Stephen Lloyd, who is the current chairman of the Tennessee Opioid Abatement Council. He sort of moderated the whole morning, and we just shared a lot of ideas around the state of affairs, if you will, with addiction and substance misuse, and then also, you know, what strategies are working. We had, like I said, experts from around the country who are doing some really cool stuff in their respective home places, and we wanted to learn more about those. And so it was a really great event, and then we sort of topped it off with we cut the ribbon on something new to our area, which is a free of charge vending machine that supplies the overdose reversal medication known as naloxone, or a lot of people call it Narcan, which is the name brand. So, so we cut the ribbon on that, and that was really exciting. And it's all about making naloxone available to anyone in the community who may not be able to afford that, but needs to keep it with them. And so, really, really cool event.
0: Yeah, and I think it's a lot of people that I don't know why. If you have somebody in your family that you love who has addiction problems, and I'm sure a lot of people don't know how to handle it. Do you handle it by yelling at them, quit doing that, or do you handle with love, or how do you handle it? And I know Metro Drug Coalition can help you family members with that, but also it would be wise to have this on hand in case your loved one does go into an overdose situation, right?
1: Yeah, absolutely. So, it's obvious for those that we, you know, most of us know people in our lives who are having substance issues. And so it's always helpful to have this kind of thing around. But I will tell you another anecdotal story that I happened this morning. So the FedEx truck was delivering some additional supply of Narcan to us. And it's a medical delivery. And so, of course, the lady that was delivering it was curious, and because it was like a secure package. It was a, she had to cut the back of the truck open, and you know what I mean? Like, we had to be there. Right. So it was, she was delivering medical product, and she asked about it, and I told her what it was, and she said, "Oh, wow. Well, my son's overdosed before." And I said, "Oh, really? Oh. Tell me about him." Well, and so with his situation, he has medical issues, and he has to take a lot of different medications, and those mix-ups happen from time to time. And yeah. So his was not intentional. This is not an addiction type thing. This is a real true, you know, medical accident where right. he thought he was taking something, a barbiturate for anti-seizure stuff, and ended up taking pain medication and overdosed accidentally. And I said, "Well, you need to take some of this." And so I cut the box open and sent her home with a couple of doses so wow. that they could have some on hand just in case that were to happen again.
0: And there's situations like that, you're right, where people either they take too much, they didn't realize the dosage amount, they mix it with something, another drug for another thing, and all of a sudden they're overdosing. So
1: yeah.
0: It's
1: happening more and more in our elderly population, too, who are responsible for taking a lot of medications every day, and their minds aren't what they used to be, and accidents happen. And so this is it's a great thing. And it's not like the old, you know, guys our age, we remember like Pulp Fiction where there was where there was that whole overdose thing. This is a nasal spray. This is literally, you just put the plunger in the nose, and you just push the button, and it just shoots a mist up the nose, and that's how it works. It's that simple. It's not like you have to give an injection or an EpiPen or anything like that. It's really user friendly.
0: Well, yeah, and the fact that we have that these days, and it's available, everybody needs to be aware of it. It's like, it's, you know, to me, Webster, it's like knowing CPR.
1: It is.
0: It's great to know CPR. Well, it's great to understand how you can help somebody with an overdose, because it's going to if it happens in your lifetime around somebody you love, or it could be a stranger, you need to know how to react, I think.
1: Yeah. Well, and it's, you made a great analogy with CPR, Bob, because many of us in our community and across the country are trained in CPR, and we've never used it, right?
0: Right.
1: But we're ready in case. And that is the same, that's the same thinking here, is that hopefully most of us will never need it, but we have it in the event that we do, you know?
0: Well, and I just think I've seen Metro Drug Coalition go from where we were 15 years ago to where it is today, leaps and bounds. And Karen, wonderful leadership there, and then you took over from Karen, and it's grown so much. And I know your background, you understand exactly what people are going through, and you've been helping people for a long, long time. So
1: yeah, 20 years. I've been in this line of work for right at 20 years now.
0: Well, and you understand it, and also people listening right now will say, "Well, I'm never going to need their service." You don't know that. You know, you don't know that. You may have a loved one all of a sudden, and you're like, "They did what? What happened?" And you don't understand. Right. I would dare. I don't know what the statistics are, but I would think 4 out of 5 people in their family somewhere have someone that's dealing with addiction, whether they know about it or don't.
1: I think you're right.
0: Yeah.
1: Yeah.
0: So how can people help Metro Drug Coalition?
1: We have a variety of things. So in addition to the addiction work that we're doing, you know, directly with folks who have substance use disorder and their families, we also do a lot of work in the prevention realm. So we're going into schools, after school programs, summer youth programs, summer camps, and we teach lessons around healthy living, around resiliency. Sometimes it's centers around substance use prevention, but usually it's just about good healthy living skills that help people be prepared to make better choices when an opportunity comes along to use a substance. So if someone's interested in that, we have a prevention coalition and that meets monthly, and it's full of like teachers and different youth workers who come together each month and plan events together, talk about what's working in their respective organizations and how we partner together and those kind of things. And so there's information at metrodrug.org about our Youth Prevention Coalition. We go into the juvenile detention center, which is something that we're really excited about, working with those young men and women while they're right in the midst of a bit of a crisis, and try to deliver some opportunity for change in that moment. That's an impactful thing. And then, you know, on the recovery side of things, we operate the Gateway Recovery Community Center, which is the address is 530 West Fifth Avenue here in Knoxville. There's more about that online also at metrodrug.org. We do accept donations so people can give of their time, their talents, or their money. We will take help any way that we can get it.
0: Hey, Webster, also, there's probably people listening right now going, well, you know, my kid's in elementary school. I don't need to worry about this. But at what age do you think our youth are seeing the opportunity to decide between doing something they shouldn't do and turning and saying no? What age?
1: Well, I can tell you this, that we're doing work with as young as fifth grade folks in our community. Mm. Average age of first use of a substance in East Tennessee is 13 years old. So while we all say, not my kid, that's not my kid, you know, I have these conversations. My youngest now is 17, and he knew a lot more than I thought he would know. And it's not necessarily because he has tried substances and that sort of thing, but it's around. They're around it at school. Middle school is the most common time of first use. Middle school, freshman year in high school, those kind of things. And so there's a lot of people who have what I would say misinformation around, well, if we don't need to talk about it because it's not a thing.
0: Yeah.
1: What I would say is it's better to talk about it earlier so that they're prepared when someone does offer them, whether it's a cigarette or a vape or a drink of alcohol or marijuana or gummies, or, you know, our world looks so different today than it did when we were young.
0: Yeah.
1: And the opportunity for using is literally around every corner. And so, so the earlier, the better. And all of those groups, they receive maybe similar messaging, but it's age appropriate. So when we're talking to fifth graders, we're talking in a language and a context that's relevant and that's appropriate for them. And then that changes over time. So the high schoolers get obviously a different conversation.
0: All right. We're talking with Webster Bailey, the executive director of Metro Drug Coalition. Well, Webster, hang with us. I'm going to come back and talk about the current overdose statistics. If you don't mind, we'll do that in just a moment. Right,
1: sure.
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2: Other than an isolated downpour here or there, we are finally drying things out today. It will come with a mix of sun and clouds, and temperatures climbing back into the lower 90s, feeling more like the upper 90s to right near the triple digits. We continue to build in the heat and humidity along with daily rain and storm chances. In the WVLT First Alert Weather Center, I'm meteorologist Sydney Sullivan.
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10: A better life with Dr. Sanjay Gupta.
11: I'm feeling lucky to have my college-age kids home with me for a few weeks this summer. And one of the things I know we're going to be talking about, AI. I've started to use it more often at the hospital to get fresh takes on patient problems that I'm trying to solve. And for my girls, well, I know that they are navigating college now with these new powerful tools. Something, frankly, that you and I couldn't have even imagined when we were in school. But while it may be tempting to outsource your studying and your work to these large language models, I beg you not to. And that's because AI chatbots tend to reproduce what researchers call weird viewpoints. That's an acronym: Western, Educated, Industrialized, Rich, and Democratic. 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I'm Dr. Sanjay Gupta, helping you live a better life.
12: You got me!
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0: Tommy James of Tommy James Shondell is going to join us at 11 o'clock this morning. Also, we have that keyword, get you to fly away to Phoenix, go see Chicago and Styx. Good morning, 1050, Bob Thomas in for Bob Yarbrough. If you're just tuning in, glad to have you with us. With me right now is Webster Bailey, the executive director of the Metro Drug Coalition. Webster, when I was on the Metro Drug Coalition board, I guess it was during the time when I was on county commission, we got a monthly info on the statistics, things are gone on in overdose. And we were really doing well in Knox County. And then the pandemic came along, which isolated a lot of people and caused a lot of people to relapse and stuff like that. What's the current statistics with the overdoses in Knox County right now?
1: Yeah, so just to give you a little context, I'm going to go back to 2023 and work our way forward quickly. So sure. In 2023, Knox County had 519 people die from overdose. Wow. The following year, in 2024, that number dropped by 36% to 334. And now that was the result of a lot of work that I'll fill you in on. And then last year in 2025, that number dropped another 8% to 307. This year we are on track. I just looked these numbers up. If everything stays the same, we're on track to drop another 14%. So currently this year, so some of these, as you would imagine, their deaths are so recent that it's still you know, out for discovery, I guess. But suspected overdose so far this calendar year is 132. And that was as of last Friday.
0: God bless America. That is, I'm tickled to death to hear that.
1: Yeah, so we're down considerably, and that's because of it's because of education, but it's also going back to what we were talking about earlier. It's access to overdose reversal medications, and so the number of overdoses is incredibly high, but the number of overdose deaths is dropping pretty dramatically because of things like what we unveiled Friday with a vending machine, which is around making naloxone available so that people don't have to die of their overdose that they're experiencing, that they can be revived and stay alive to have one more chance to get this thing right.
0: And
1: you know?
0: People listening right now, Webster, I want them to understand this is not people underneath a bridge dying. Now, that takes place and that happens, but this goes across all age groups. In fact, I was shocked by the number that, you know, were of people that were in a certain part of town. It could be people that are come from families. They're very wealthy. This is not just people sitting on the corner, homeless by any means.
1: Absolutely. So I'll give you go back a several years in statistics. But if you remember when this opioid epidemic kind of was first, I don't want to say it was first coming around, but when we were all first talking about it, you know, call it 10, 12 years ago. And that was a lot about overprescribing of medications from physicians. And so all of that has changed. So that landscape has changed. The system and Karen Pershing, who was my predecessor in this role, and others across the state worked really, really hard to change prescribing practices of opioid medications, which really cut into the drug addiction situation, but also then what you see is it's kind of like you're playing a game of whack-a-mole. So when prescription medication becomes hard to get, then the use of heroin increases.
0: Right.
1: And so you're dealing with multiple substances. But what I'll tell you about back in the peak of what was going on with overprescribing, I can tell you this, in the state of Tennessee, the zip code 37919 was where more opioids were dispensed than any other zip code in the state of Tennessee.
0: That's amazing.
1: Now,
0: and that's a wealthy community, folks.
1: That is Sequoia Hills, Bearden, or what I would call shallow West Knoxville, Bearden Hill. That whole area was where more prescription pain medicines were dispensed out of pharmacies than anywhere else in the state. That's
0: And that was enough. And also the amounts were incredible. It was enough for every person in the state of Tennessee, I think, that take those nonstop 24 hours a day. It was crazy. God you and your staff are there. I've met your staff, and it's no secret. A lot of the staff there have dealt with addiction. And they know what they're talking about, and they've changed their situation, and it is possible.
1: That's what makes us effective, I think, is that you take somebody who's struggled with this very issue, and then they get on I'll call it the right path, for lack of a better phrase, and they become dedicated and devoted to helping others do the same. Mm-hmm. That's what we do.
0: God bless all of you. I'm telling you, Webster, you did an incredible job, and thank God you're here. Folks, again, this is not a government agency. Metro Drug Coalition needs, if you want to help, make a donation, be part of the solution, or volunteer your time. They would love to have that. MetroDrug.org is the website. Webster, good job, brother.
1: Thank you. Thank you, Bob. I appreciate you always.
0: Robinella this Friday. What time? Noon?
1: Noon at Barley's in the Old City.
0: We're going to be there. Brother, love you.
1: All right. Love you too.
0: Talk to you soon. Just a wonderful person, Webster Bailey. We're Jennifer and Rob, we're lucky to have people like that in this community that do help.
12: And reach and care. And
0: the fact that 13 years old is the age when you're going most likely make the decision if you're going to do drugs.
12: Yeah. I don't, have a 16-year-old. It's out there more than I ever realized.
0: It's amazing. Mm-hmm. So it's better, as he said, to talk about it than to stick your head in the ground and say, oh, not my child.
12: Yeah.
0: Not my child. It's not going to. Man.
12: You're right. The decisions that you have to make and the education and research that, yeah.
0: So important. Yeah. So important. Coming up, folks, we got Tommy James going to join us coming up next after the news. Won't you stay with us? It's 10:58 and we are News Talk 98.7.
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11: 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But every night when you go to get some Z's, how often do you really think about the temperature in your bedroom? Temperature may be one of the most underappreciated factors in sleep. That's according to the Senior Vice President of Research and Scientific Affairs at the National Sleep Foundation. We often hear about lights and screens and stress, but even modest changes in temperature and airflow can influence both how quickly you fall asleep and how deeply you stay asleep. Most experts will recommend a room temperature of 60 to 67 degrees Fahrenheit. You might also experiment with your sheets and what you actually wear to bed. Play around a bit and see what improves your sleep. You might be delightfully surprised. I'm Dr. Sanjay Gupta, helping you live a better life.
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12: Good morning. It's coming up on 11 o'clock. Temperatures at 84 degrees, partly sunny skies in Knoxville. I'm Robin Jaffe for News Talk 98.7 WOKI. At least four people are dead following weekend flooding in Kentucky.
26: Record amounts of rainfall resulted in catastrophic flooding and four deaths across Kentucky, prompting dozens of water rescues and evacuations. Governor Andy Beshear issued a warning for travelers on Sunday.
27: Bridges have been wiped out, entire roads have been wiped away, and there is still standing and moving water. And sadly, at least one of our deaths was because someone attempted to drive through it.
26: He declared a state of emergency on Saturday. And in addition, nine counties and many cities have also declared states of emergency. Search and rescue efforts are ongoing to make sure everyone is safe and accounted for. Tanya J. Powers, Fox News.
12: Rescue teams are working around the clock as more than 1,400 people have been confirmed dead after earthquakes struck Venezuela last week.
28: We have American crews here on the ground from Florida, California, and Virginia. They are coordinating with the State Department, which is also working with the U.S. military. I spoke with the State Department's Disaster Assistance Response Team leader. She tells Fox this is dangerous work, but the American crews are the right people for the job.
29: We have four urban search and rescue teams on the ground that are experts in doing this. They know exactly how to conduct rescues in a way that is effective, that's going to keep things safe to make sure that they're able to reach those people that are trapped.
28: American crews saved a father and son from the rubble yesterday.
12: A sinkhole has forced the closure of part of Main Street in Newport after heavy rain. Police say the roadway between Jefferson Avenue and Broadway shut down as crews do assess that damage in that area. Knox County Sheriff Tom Spangler and several deputies are named in a new lawsuit tied to an arrest feature on Patrol Live. A Knox County woman claims she was arrested on a years-old warrant and injured after deputies refused to adjust restraints despite recent shoulder surgery. She is now seeking damages. A motorcyclist is injured after a crash involving a bear in Blount County. Tennessee Highway Patrol says the 69-year-old woman from Maryland lost control Friday evening on East Lamar Alexander Parkway after reportedly hitting something, slid into the roadway. A witness reported that she had struck a bear, which ran off. The rider was injured, and the extent of her injuries have not been released. Cooling centers and relief sites are now available across Knoxville as extreme heat continues with locations activated when those temperatures reach 85 to 90 degrees. The city says libraries, rec centers, and partner agencies are open with expanded hours possible during these heat waves. You have splash pads around. Residents can call 211 for the latest availability. More information also available on newstalk987.com. Disgraced attorney Alec Murdoch is back in court today for allegedly murdering his wife and son.
2: This is the first time we're seeing him in court since they threw out his conviction on two murder charges. The defense really wants two things today. They want a change of venue out of a small community where everyone knows all the details of this case. They also want an analysis of DNA material that was found underneath the fingernail of the murdered wife. It was 5 years ago that the bodies of Maggie Murdoch, 52 years old, and his son Paul, 22 years old, were found near the kennels of the family's massive hunting estate. The court clerk was found to have meddled with the jurors. That's why the murder case was thrown out.
12: He is still serving a 40-year prison sentence for financial crimes after pleading guilty. Health officials from the Trump administration are set to speak today as the Great American State Fair continues.
4: This week, there are two major headlines coming out of the Great American State Fair. The first being the focus on the crowds that will be coming out. We're getting a lot closer to the 4th of July, meaning a lot more people are likely to come out here to see some of these pavilions. The second is what's impacting millions of people all up and down the eastern seaboard, the weather. We are expecting triple-digit temperatures later in this week. Today, the high is 87. That's going to be downright cool in comparison to what we'll see a few days from now. Today, the focus is on the Make America Healthy Again movement. Later today, Dr. Mehmet Oz, who runs the Center for Medicare and Medicaid Services, is going to be out to give a discussion on what it means to live well with brain wellness and living tips for a healthier life.
12: 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Currently, we do have sunny skies in Knoxville. It is 84 degrees. The Yarbrough Show will continue in a moment. I'm Robin Jaffe on your station for news and talk in East Tennessee. 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
5: Calmer and quieter weather is beginning to work into the forecast, but you still may come across a few isolated spotty downpours, otherwise a mix of sun and clouds. But the heat and humidity really starting to build into our region today through much of this week. We'll be back into the lower 90s today, feeling more like the triple digits. In the WVLT First Alert Weather Center, I'm meteorologist Sydney Sullivan.
6: Ladies and gentlemen, may I now present a cultured, sophisticated man about town. Hit it!
0: Yes, it's the 11 o'clock hour coming your way. Bob Thomas sitting in the chair for Bob Yarbrough this morning. And we're glad you're with us. This is going to be an exciting hour, folks. We're looking forward to this. We have got the Chicago Sticks Flyaway keyword for you. One winner takes a rock star trip for two with flights, hotel, premium seats, VIP packages to see Sticks and Chicago in Phoenix. I'm going to give you a keyword right now, and you're going to text it to 95819 is where you're in Texas. Here's your keyword for this hour. It's transit. TRANSIT. Text that word to 95819. That's how you get qualified for the Chicago Sticks Flyaway from Newstalk 98.7. All right. I have been trying to get this gentleman on the air with us for quite a time. His manager, Carol, has been so sweet to tolerate my constant asking to see if we can get him on. And this guy is the he wrote and sang the music of a generation. And that generation, that this music was so incredible. And I just would bring him on. Tommy James, good morning. How are you, sir?
7: Well, thank you so much. What a great intro. I appreciate that.
0: Tommy, I listened to your show there you have on Sirius XM on the weekends, and you do a great job with that. And it's good to hear you talk about some of the songs and how it was made. And once I told people you were going to be on the air with us, all weekend I've been getting people, ask him this, ask him that. Well, and so let's go ahead and get to some of this stuff.
7: Sure.
0: Folks, he has got 23 gold singles, 9 platinum albums, 100 million records sold worldwide. This guy done so much. Let's start with Crystal Blue Persuasion. What is that about?
7: Well, that was actually a song that one of the hardest records I ever produced. And the reason is when we had, started the record, we wanted a light and airy feel. And as we got into the record, we just overproduced it. I don't know how that happened, but we had too many guitars. We had a full set of drums. We had... just all kinds of keyboard instruments and everything on it. And we got finished with it, and we looked at each other, and we said, you know what? This isn't Crystal Blue Persuasion anymore. I don't know what it is, but we overproduced it. So we spent the next 3 weeks pulling things out of the record, and when we got finished, there was only an organ, a flamenco guitar. We took out the drums completely, just a little sort of doodads in the song, and we had to basically unravel it to let it breathe to be Crystal Blue Persuasion. So that was one of the toughest records I ever made.
0: Well, it's all these records, so many great songs, but I'm glad you explained that one to us finally. When you write a song, how do you do it? What's your thought? What's your process? Is it the lyrics first, the music? How do you go about it?
7: Well, you know, it can be anything, actually. I can't tell you how many titles I've gotten from things like billboards and things like that. Just, you know, anything conversational. You know, when you're a songwriter, you're always looking out for titles. Mm-hmm. Because a title will tell you what a song wants to be more than anything else. But sometimes it starts with the music. Dragging the Line, for example, we started with the bass line. Do boom boom boom boom boom boom boom boom boom boom boom boom. And we ended up writing the whole song around the bass line. So it can come from a guitar riff. Moni Moni, we actually started out just wanting to write a sort of a throwback record, a party rock throwback record, a la Mitch Ryder, some Louie Louie, something like that. And we just went in the studio and started playing with a 3-chord progression. And over the next 3-4 weeks, it turned into Moni Moni. And I've often, the kicker story on Moni is that the night before I was supposed to go in to do the lead vocal, we still had no title. And, you know, we had the whole song written, but we didn't have a title. And we're looking for like a 2-syllable girl's name, like a Sloopy or a Boney Maroney or something. Yep. And I went out on my terrace with my writing partner, Richie Cordell, and we look up at the nighttime sky in Midtown Manhattan. And the first thing our eyes fall on is the Mutual of New York Insurance Company, M-O-N-Y. True story, only in America. We just looked at each other, and we said, that's the title. I can't believe it. I've been looking at that sign for 5 years. And, I said, we were so desperate for a title, we might have looked the other direction and called it, Equitable. Maybe Hotel Taft. Pan Am Building. There you go.
0: Money.
7: So, that's how crazy things were in the 60s, especially for writing songs.
0: Well, and Moni Moni, if you want to get a party started, just crank that up. It's going. I mean, that's one of those songs it puts a smile on your face, is what I call it. You can't be sad when you're listening to Moni Moni.
7: Well, thank you. Billy Idol did a nice cover version on it and also went number one. Billy Idol, 10 years later, actually 20 years later.
0: And, you know, you think about that because I think that's a true essence of a song that was well written. It may sound simple to somebody, but then somebody else covers it and somebody else covers it and it goes on and on and on. Yeah. And it's because it touches people somehow in some way.
7: That's true. That's very true.
0: And I think that's special. Sweet Cherry Wine was one that, you know, I'm thinking about, this is the generation, Tommy, when Vietnam War was going on.
7: That's right.
0: It was the hippie generation. And a lot of the music wasn't necessarily, you know, it was more about protesting and things like that. And you got songs like Sweet Cherry Wine that it just hit people.
7: Well, you know, Sweet Cherry Wine was a song I wrote with Richie Grasso up at Roulette. And

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1: You know, interestingly enough, we're doing a movie now of our book. Mm-hmm. Me and Mob and the Music, our story, the story of Roulette Records. And I Think We're Alone Now, we completely changed it around. It's in the film. It's going to be the last song in the movie. That it's called the title tracks are going over the, you know, the name of the actors and everything are going to be going over this redone version of I Think We're Alone Now. We slowed it down and did it with acoustic guitars. I mean, really slowed it down. And the amazing thing is how this teeny bop sort of bubblegum love song turned into this very meaningful song with the same lyrics, because at the end of the movie, Morris Levy, the head of Roulette Records, dies. And we were alone, and that's what we were singing about at that moment. And so I can't tell you how that song slowed down fit this very somber moment in the movie perfectly, and even with the same lyrics. So it's amazing how wide that song really is.
2: I would have never thought about that, but you're so true. Before we go to break, one other thing. You talk about really ticking off the parents. My baby does the hanky-panky.
1: Oh, yeah.
2: I loved it. You could play
1: that first record. That was the beginning of everything for us.
2: Was it really?
1: Yes.
2: Well, it had to be just a fun song to do.
1: Well, it was, and it was 60 years ago this month.
2: Wow.
1: That it went number one. And I can't tell you how much that song meant to us, because it literally created our career.
2: Wow. We're talking with Tommy James, just one of the most prolific writers, singers of a generation. Stay with us. I got to take a break, Tommy. I want to come back. People have asked me about Roulette Records and Morris Levy. If you want to talk about it, you don't have
1: to.
2: Well, okay, we'll do that in just a moment on News Talk 98.7.
3: Other than an isolated shower here or there, mainly dry with a mix of sun and clouds, but heating up into the low 90s, feeling even hotter. In the WVLT Fersler Weather Center, I'm meteorologist Sydney Sullivan.
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1: 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And did you quit? 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
3: I'm telling you, you can't be unhappy. You got to have a smile on your face when you hear that song right there. Oh, man, I'm telling you. Tommy James is on with us. Tommy James and the Shondells. So many great records. 100 million records sold worldwide. He's with us right now. Tommy, somebody texts in. Oh, first of all, TK says Crystal Blue Persuasion was the most incredible song he's ever heard.
4: Well, thank you so much.
3: Roulette Records is the label you were on. I used to see right. That go around and around and around on the turntable.
4: Me too. You could get sick watching it.
3: And a lot of people are naive, I guess, and think, oh, you just sign a record contract and everybody's happy all the time and everybody treats everybody fairly and then nothing goes wrong. Morris Levy was head of Roulette Records, right? And he that's where you were putting your records out. What did you find out about him? Tell us about that story a little bit.
4: Sure. Well, basically, Hanky Panky, our first record, exploded out of Pittsburgh. And so I went to Pittsburgh, and I did some television there. I was 19 years old. This is 1966. And so a week later, I'm in New York City, and we're going to – I picked up a manager while I was in Pittsburgh, and we were going to sell the record to a major label who – going to take it internationally. So we got a yes from CBS, got a yes from Epic, RCA, Atlantic, just a whole slew of major labels. And the last place we took the record to was Roulette. And we dropped it off and kind of left it there. And I went to bed that night feeling like $1 million, like we were going to probably sign with one of the big corporate labels. And the next morning, about 10 o'clock, we start getting calls from all the labels that had said yes the day before. And they were all saying, listen, Tom, I'm afraid we're going to have to pass. I really like the record, but we're going to have to pass. I said, going to have to pass. I thought we had a deal. And finally, Jerry Wexler up at Atlantic told us the truth that Morris Levy, the head of Roulette Records, who was every bit a gangster, we didn't know it at the time, had called all the other labels and scared them to death.
5: Wow.
4: Basically backed them down. He says, this is my record. Back off. And that's the way you talk, too. I think they all go to school to learn how to talk like that. Anyway, so that's how we ended up on Roulette Records. First offer I couldn't refuse. So at any rate, we were going to be on Roulette, and we signed with them that day. And Morris Levy was a character right out of the movies. I'm not kidding you. He was... like I said, he talked like that, and he looked the part. He was just big and scary. And so the bottom line was that we didn't really realize what we were involved in. We basically signed with Roulette. Well, I don't think we would have if we'd have known completely,
5: right?
4: Because Roulette, in addition to being a functioning record company, and a pretty good one, I mean, they'd had a lot of hits, but they were also a front for the Genovese crime family in New York, which was made life really interesting for us while we were moaning and hanky-panking and all this stuff. This very dark and sinister story was going on behind us that we really couldn't talk about.
3: Hey, Tommy, I want you to come and play my wedding, okay?
4: Yeah, right. So, at any rate, the irony that I was given tremendous creative freedom at Roulette, and they took it to number one all over the world.
3: Yeah.
4: And so, we were amazed by, and we ended up doing 110 million records sold all over the world on Roulette Records.
5: Wow.
4: And we just had this incredible string of records, but of course, getting paid was the trick,
5: mm-hmm.
4: You know, because crime doesn't pay.
3: Yeah.
4: we found out.
3: Yeah.
4: And so anyway, the point was that, we were other sources, our concert tours and stuff, but mechanical royalties from Roulette were just not going to happen. But at any rate, we had to make our decision whether to try to leave Roulette or stay, because we were having such success. And I can tell you, if we had signed with Columbia or RCA or one of the corporate labels, we would have never had the success, I don't believe, that we had on Roulette, because the competition, for one thing, would have been atrocious. But also, as soon as we were signed, especially with a fluky record like Hanky Panky, we would have been instantly turned over to an in-house A&R man, a producer, and that's probably the last time you'd ever heard from us. At Roulette, they actually needed us and let me assemble my own crew, and I don't believe it would have happened like that anywhere else.
3: Yeah, I don't think I agree with what you're saying. The freedom, if you had not had that, you probably wouldn't have had Crystal Blue Persuasion, Crimson
4: True enough,
3: Clover,
4: yeah.
3: Sweet Cherry Wine, none of that stuff.
4: Right.
3: So.
4: And that is the truth, because I brought people over from other record companies, from Kamasutra, Richie Cordell and Bo Gentry. They became my producers, and I was allowed to learn the craft, learn songwriting and production, and how records are made, and so I was very grateful for that. So. And at the end, I got to write a book about it and spill the beans.
3: Yeah, so it's a double-edged sword a little bit. Before I let you go, I got to know, Crimson and Clover, What the heck is that about?
4: Well, it was just two of my favorite words I put together. It sounded poetic. It sounded profound, like it ought to mean something. Crimson and Clover was, musically, it was just a slowed down three chord progression backwards. And we actually wrote three different versions of Crimson and Clover using the title until we agreed on the one. And it was strategically, next to our first hit, the most important record we had. In fact, Crimson and Clover gave us the second half of our career because it allowed us to move in 1969 from AM top 40 singles to FM progressive album rock. And do both, you know, straddle the fence.
3: And you had that reverb in it, and it was a whole different sound.
4: I don't think we would have. I don't think we would have gone much beyond Moni if we'd have stayed right there. Mm-hmm. But I don't think there's another record that would have allowed us to make that jump from AM to FM at that moment, because FM was just starting to play rock and roll at that moment.
3: Tommy James is going to be in Lexington, Kentucky, July 18th. That's still a good date?
4: Yes.
3: Gadden Park.
4: Looking forward to it. We, if you want to come to our website, TommyJames.com, you can check out our concert dates. We're all over North America this year. And loving to come down.
3: All right, Tommy James, it really is incredible getting to talk with you today. A lot of people were wanting to listen into this because you, again, you sang for an entire generation, and then they loved your music, and people still love it today. I mean, people today, here's a list: Billy Idol, Joan Jett, Prince, R.E.M., Kelly Clarkson, Bruce Springsteen, even the Boston Pops have covered Tommy James' song. Brother, great job, wonderful wife.
4: Tell you,
3: Carol, thank you for tolerating me constantly saying, can we get Tommy on the air?
4: Great talking with you, Bob.
3: You too, brother. Thank you, sir. All right, folks, 11:30. We're going to take a break. We'll be coming right back, and we're going to be talking with Glenn Kyle about elder law. That's something important to a lot of people. Stay with us.
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3: A lot of people enjoyed that, I think, hearing Tommy James. We appreciate his time to join us on the air. I want to welcome in somebody that I think is going to be a wealth of information for you. In Knox County, around 75,000 people, just in Knox County, are older than 65. We have a generation of the baby boomers that are aging out. And you're finding a lot of kids of those people of having to have a crash course on how to I take care of mom or dad and how do I protect what they have. Glenn Kyle does elder law, which I'd never heard of until recently. Welcome, Glenn, onto the show. Glenn, good morning.
31: Good morning. Thank you for having me. I really appreciate it today.
3: Yeah, we're glad you're here. I'm glad people like you are doing what you're doing. Elder law is something that, again, people may not even know that's a thing. But explain elder law to people in layman's terms, if you would.
31: Yeah, it's only about 35, 40 years old, which for the law is really new, right? I mean, yeah. A lot of the law when you come to property or wills or things like that are hundreds and hundreds of years old. But it really kind of comes from a couple of different issues where they come together. You know, the first one's estate planning. So everybody needs to have power of attorneys and advance directives and wills. Some people need trust in place for when they need them. But historically, the specialists in that area were really trying to make sure that really rich people didn't pay taxes, right?
3: Yeah.
31: But for most of us, if you've got less than $15 million that you give away or have when you die, there's no estate and gift tax now, right? Mm-hmm. If you're married, that can be up to $30 million. But for a lot of us, long-term care costs are very, very real and very significant. And Medicare doesn't pay for it, which a lot of people don't know.
3: Right.
31: And so Medicaid can, but to get Medicaid, you've got to be some level of poor and sick. But there's a lot of the same tools that people would use for tax planning, similar tools but slightly different, can be used for the same thing to make sure that people can get help when they need it and not, you know, make it where their spouse is impoverished and to keep the house from going to the kids. So an elder law attorney is both going to focus on the estate planning, but we're also going to look at specific planning for public benefits. So we're going to know the Medicare rules, the Medicaid rules, some of the VA rules, a lot of the other rules around there. And then what makes us and a couple of other firms a little bit different in the state, I think there's four or five, is we also have social workers on staff. Because mm-hmm. I can make a I can make a wonderful plan of exactly what happens to get care when you need it. But the hardest thing is knowing when you need it, you know, where to get it that's good, and then to help with those care transitions, you know. And so that's, they don't teach us that in law school. I know that's shocking, but so trying to figure out how to do that. And if we don't get the care that we need it, be able to advocate it. So that's kind of that together is kind of for elder law, is looking at those. And it can also be something when somebody passes away, worried about a probate estate, or, if somebody lacks capacity, looking at a conservatorship. But that's kind of what makes elder law.
3: I think a lot of things that, will shock, the sons and daughters of people as they get older and run into health problems is what you said earlier. Medicare is not going to take care of everything by any means. They'll do some, but not what you think. And you need to do this sooner than later, figure out what happens if that parent becomes incapacitated, or can no longer take care of themselves. When should people start planning this? I mean, should it be the older person themselves, or, you know, later on, it's going to be the kids one way or the other? When do you plan the stuff like you're talking about? When do you look at it and figure it out?
31: I think there's slightly different time periods you're looking at on what the question is.
3: Yeah.
31: The first thing is, you turn 18, everybody should have a power of attorney and like an advanced directive or a healthcare power of attorney. I mean, I've got lots of clients that get in car crashes or motorcycle accidents, and they're unable to make their own decisions.
3: Mm-hmm.
31: You know, at that point, you either have a power of attorney that allows somebody else to make those financial or medical decisions for you, or you don't. And if you don't, that's where somebody has to kind of go to court, sue you to remove your legal rights, put you under a conservatorship, and report to the court going forward. Britney Spears, right?
3: Yeah.
31: So it's not a good thing in life whenever your name's a shorthand for a legal action, I don't think. But so that one everybody needs it. It's kind of musical chairs. I mean, you don't know when the music's going to stop, but whenever it does and you can't make those decisions, you need to have that in place. When it comes to elder law planning specifically, you know, a lot of our clients are going to start in 65, 70, whenever we think. There's a five-year look-back period for Medicaid, so a lot of times we want to plan before that. That being said, you know, we can all get sick. We could all get sick that has you have people in their 50s who get dementia diagnoses or have MS or something like that. So I would say for elder law specifically, I would probably be looking late 60s, early 70s, or whenever we get a diagnosis that kind of brings that into question.
3: Yeah.
31: And it's not always too late, even if we're there's different types of planning we can do if somebody needs assisted living or nursing facility right now. But they do need to have either some mental competency or have a power of attorney in place, right?
3: Yeah.
31: So that goes back to if you get a dementia diagnosis, I would get a good power of attorney in place, like immediately, because that allows us to do some of the planning we might need later.
3: Can somebody, if somebody now, I didn't know delirium was a thing, but it is. If somebody, a parent gets dementia or enters into delirium, for example, you can't get a power of attorney from somebody that is really not completely coherent, can you?
31: Well, completely. So capacity to sign a contract, capacity to sign the document is actually mm-hmm. determined at the time of signing,
3: right?
31: And it depends on what the document is.
3: Right.
31: So if it's a power of attorney or an advanced directive, that's what we call the capacity to contract. That person needs to know what they're signing, right? If it's a $5 IOU, that's not that big of a deal. If it's a variable annuity, well, some people don't understand that, you know, generally.
3: Yeah.
31: So the more complicated it is, the more difficult it is.
3: But to be able to make decisions for your health, that's a big deal.
31: No, it's a really big deal. And a lot of times if you have delirium, you might not have it today, but you could have it tomorrow.
3: Yeah.
31: Right.
3: True, true.
31: And then sometimes people have a moment of clarity is enough to have that,
3: right.
31: You know. And so, sometimes people are better in the morning or the afternoon. We have some clients we have to see a couple times. The capacity for will is actually lowest. You need to know like the objects of your bounty, who your kids are,
0: right.
31: What you own and who you want to give it to. But just having a dementia diagnosis in itself is not enough to not have capacity.
0: Okay. Right? Okay. Well, and like you just said, you some people are, as they get older and they have these problems, they're clear in the morning and then they sundown, what they call it, I think, in the later mm-hmm. in the day.
31: No, absolutely. And you can, you know, and so, but the sooner you get it done, you know, and have something in place, the clearer that's going to be.
0: Yeah.
31: So that's what we would strongly prefer, right?
0: You said something a moment ago. You said, the VA has rules, Medicare has rules, Medicaid has rules. There's a lot of rules out there that you're going to be, that the average person doesn't have a clue about. And I think that is where you, an elder law attorney, comes in and it kind of brings it all together, explains it. Would that be a good description?
31: Yeah, no, I think that's very accurate. The same thing like a transfer of assets to your kids. VAs can look at it one way. Medicaid can look at it another way. A question of like the other kids could look at it a certain way. You know, there can be undue influence rules. So, yeah, the same. A lot of times, well, I like it because it keeps me interested, right?
0: Yeah.
31: But it's, I was a banker for 9 years I kind of went to school specifically to do this, but yeah, you've got to do every single action. You've got to look at it with a couple of different filters and a couple of different, analysis on there.
0: The people
31: choose what's right for the people.
0: The people you meet with that are the sons and daughters of somebody that's, turned the corner, either, you know, gotten ill. What's the number one thing that comes out of their mouth that they're confused about, or what's their biggest questions?
31: Yeah, no, I think a lot of times it is that people think that Medicare is going to pay for everything. And Medicare is a wonderful program. We love it. But it's like healthcare, right? It's there for doctors and hospitals, lab tests and drugs and things like that. It's a little bit, but if you need somebody to help you with your bathing and dressing and walking and toileting, it's not really designed for that, right?
0: Right.
31: So it's a little bit there's a hole there where if I get cancer, it's going to generally cover it. But if I get dementia or Parkinson's, the thing I'm going to need the most of for the longest time is going to be those care needs, and it's not going to cover it,
0: yeah.
31: Right? And so I think that's probably the biggest thing that people don't understand. The other one is that it's your money. You can do what you want to with it. But if we get to the point we need Medicaid can help pay, you know, for the nursing home or home help at home. A lot of people don't know it can do that, or for some assisted livings, but you can't have too many assets. And a lot of times people, yeah. when they hear that, immediately want to give everything to the kids, but there's a 5-year look back period. Right.
0: Yeah.
31: And so we got to be really careful with that, because the hardest thing is if you give it your assets away and then you need that next level of care, if the assets aren't there to give back, we get some really bad results at that point.
0: It's complicated, and it's all because people are living longer, I think. It's a lot of people say, I didn't know I was going to live this long. But because of health care and things like that, people are living longer than they did years ago. And I don't think people saw this coming necessarily, but they better see it now.
31: No, you're absolutely right. I mean, two things that have happened is we've gotten a lot better with, like, cancers. We've gotten a lot better with helping people after they had strokes. And so people are living longer, but they're not always living longer at the highest level of, I mean, healthiness, right?
0: Right,
31: so that means they can need a higher level of care for much longer than you would expect, right?
0: Yeah.
31: And you can see that on two things. You can see that, first of all, when they sold long-term care insurance back in the 80s and 90s, it's awesome. It's wonderful if you got it. But the pricing that they had back then, you can't even buy for any money some of the policies that some people had that were like unlimited back then. The actuaries really undervalued how much care costs were going to go up,
0: yep.
31: right?
0: Yep.
31: And so you can kind of see that change
0: We're talking with Glenn Kyle of Franklin and Kyle Elder Law. We're going to take a break, Glenn, and we'll come right back. Folks, stay with us. It's 11:46 at News Talk 98.7.
1: Well, other than an isolated downpour here or there, we are finally drying things out today. It will come with a mix of sun and clouds and temperatures climbing back into the lower 90s, feeling more like the upper 90s to right near the triple digits. We continue to build in the heat and humidity along with daily rain and storm chances. In the WVLT First Alert Weather Center, I'm meteorologist Sydney Sullivan.
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32: You know, it's funny, when I think back to what the typical American dinner looked like when you and I were kids, there's usually some kind of meat featured at the center of the plate. Vegetables are there, but often thought of as a side dish. More and more, though, we are coming to realize that a plant-based diet, with little or no meat even, is going to be a healthier way to eat for just about everyone. New study out of the University of Hawaii Cancer Center found that eating a high-quality plant-rich diet that includes whole grains, vegetables, and fruits may prevent cognitive impairment even when people start that diet in their late 50s and 60s. Yeah, it's important to make sure you're getting enough protein, fats, complex carbohydrates. Just because you cut out or even cut back on meat, though, is not a license to eat whatever you want. Focus on eating whole, real foods. I'm Dr. Sanjay Gupta, helping you live a better life.

0: Tommy James had that great voice, and he wrote the songs. He played the music. He played the guitar. And what a talent. Wish I could do that. And later this afternoon on the podcast, you can go to the Newstalk 98.7 website, and you'll be able to listen to the interview in case you missed it earlier this morning. We're talking with Glenn Kyle. He's with Franklin and Kyle and Elder Law, which a lot of folks are shaking their head going, Elder Law, Bob? I don't even know what that is. But as I said earlier, 75,000 people in Knox County alone are over the age of 65. And is it safe to say, Glenn, if people are not prepared, they may end up having to sell everything their parent has just in order to try to pay for their health care if something like this occurs where they get ill?
1: Yeah, no, that's exactly right. You have to be really, careful with that. Nursing homes now are going to be or nursing facilities are going to be between $9,500 and probably about $12,500 a month. Right?
0: Can you say that one more time? Because people need to hear that.
1: A nursing facility in our area is going to start at about $9,500 a month. They'll go up to about $12,500 a month. Mm. And in-home caregiving, if you get somebody that you know or somebody that's a private individual, you could be looking, there's a big variance, but anywhere from $15 to $25 an hour. Most of your agencies are going to be $30 to $35 an hour. And if you really got 24/7 care in home with an agency, you can be looking over $20,000 a month.
0: No question.
1: Right?
0: Yeah, exactly.
1: And the prices have just, they're up 50% to 100% since 2018. There's just been a huge run up, right? Mm. And that's a bunch of the, it is quite expensive. And that's why this planning can be really important. The other thing you've mentioned a couple times that I think is important to highlight is you want to make sure that what you want is going to happen once you're unable to make those decisions,
0: mm-hmm.
1: right?
0: Mm-hmm.
1: So if you do have a stroke or you have dementia or something like that, that can only happen if you've got the documentation in place and your agents, the people that you're going to appoint, know what you want and they can carry that out. So these conversations aren't always the most fun, right? But it's really important to have those, things in place at the time you need it.
0: You got to think of every scenario too. I think let's say you have one child and you're traveling to that one child and you're leaving everything to them and the both of y'all are killed in some horrible accident. Then what?
1: Yeah, no, you always have to go through that on every single one of these. And my dad died at 43, right?
0: Wow.
1: And so you always kind of want to, the biggest problem I see on this is people will name like one person as their agent, not have a backup, and one person who's going to inherit. Sometimes you'll see it where the husband and the wife all just name each other as power of attorney. Well, I can guarantee you 98% of the time, one of you can't do it for the other one,
0: yeah.
1: right?
0: Yeah.
1: And so you need to have it. And that's gotten to be the other big issue that we're running into. Families are a lot smaller than they used to be. They're a lot more spread out. And then just because you've got somebody you're related to doesn't mean that somebody you're going to trust with your money, right?
0: Right.
1: And so there are some trust departments that you can use in that. There's a couple of local professionals you can use. But a lot of times people will say, I don't have these documents in place, but it doesn't matter because I don't have a kid or I'm not close to a kid. A lot of times, those times, it's more important, right?
0: Right.
1: It's really important to have somebody in place in those times because the most important support you can have for all of this is family and friends, but it's getting more and more people don't have that to lean back on.
0: If you're all of a sudden your parent needs 24/7 care, you could be looking at $5,000 a week.
1: Yeah, potentially.
0: Yeah.
1: If you're looking at 20 in home care, you could be.
0: Absolutely. Glenn, just so you're a wealth of information, tell everybody how they can get in touch with you if they have more questions or where you're at, things like that.
1: Yeah, so we're on Homburg in Bearden, so next to where the Orangery and where Naples was, right down there.
0: Yeah.
1: Our number is 865-588-3700, and people can always call and get an appointment from there. You know, we also got a good website with a lot of information at franklinkyle.com. So I would look at that. The last thing I would just want to just bring up is I did say there's a 5-year look back period for Medicaid. That doesn't mean to go out and give everything away now so that you qualify then, right?
0: Yeah.
1: There's a good chance you're going to need that money to get there. You got to kind of pay for care for a good while before you medically qualify in the first place.
0: Right.
1: Second of all, if you give it to the kid and the kid dies or they get divorced or they get sued or they go bankrupt, your money's gone, right?
0: Right.
1: So we would be really careful about that. There's certain tools that elder law attorneys have, like me, like irrevocable trusts and different types of things that we can do for planning like that, but they're all legal and they're going to give you more protection. So just be careful with that. That's one of the big questions I always get asked about. And, you know, it might work out for you, but when it goes bad, it can go really, really bad. And so,
0: You need to know the direction you're going in, that when everything changes, because the thing is, when everything changes and where you didn't see it going, it usually happens quickly. And then you're going, oh, I wish we had done this. I wish we had done that. And you don't want to be in that situation.
1: No, you're right. And usually, just like you were saying, we want to have a plan A, a plan B, and a plan C, because the care kind of drives the money. We don't know what you're going to need help or when, but we want to have the plans in place for when that does happen.
0: You love your parent and you want the best for them, but then when you have to start actually making the money work, you need to have a plan. What a great information, Glenn Kyle. Thank you, sir. Appreciate you spending some time with us this morning. Thank you.
1: Thanks so much for having me. I really appreciate it. Thank you.
0: All right. Ladies and gentlemen, that does it for me. Jennifer Johnsy, great job in there producing the show. Also, Robin Joffe in the newsroom. I'll be back tomorrow morning at 10 a.m. Have yourself a wonderful day.
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5: You know, it's funny, when I think back to what the typical American dinner looked like when you and I were kids, there's usually some kind of meat featured at the center of the plate. Vegetables are there, but often thought of as a side dish. More and more, though, we are coming to realize that a plant-based diet, with little or no meat even, is going to be a healthier way to eat for just about everyone. New study out of the University of Hawaii Cancer Center found that eating a high-quality plant-rich diet that includes whole grains, vegetables, and fruits may prevent cognitive impairment even when people start that diet in their late 50s and 60s. Yeah, it's important to make sure you're getting enough protein, fats, complex carbohydrates. Just because you cut out or even cut back on meat, though, is not a license to eat whatever you want. Focus on eating whole, real foods. I'm Dr. Sanjay Gupta, helping you live a better life.
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7: Good afternoon. It is 12 o'clock. Temperatures at 88 degrees. That heat index making it feel like 103 outside. Robin Joffe for News Talk 98.7 WOKI. Knoxville police have charged a 19-year-old after a woman says she was held against her will for 2 weeks. Investigators say Cameron Watson is accused of assaulting the victim multiple times before running from officers. He was later arrested, now facing domestic assault and false imprisonment charges. Accused murderer Luigi Mangione will be back in federal court in Manhattan today. Today's hearing is about jury selection and scheduling for his federal stalking charges.
8: Today, attorneys are expected to hash out jury questionnaires and other logistics for Luigi Mangione's federal trial. This pretrial hearing is set to get underway after attorneys on both sides reportedly have been discussing a possible plea agreement, but were ultimately unable to reach a deal. Mangione's attorney, Karen Friedman Agnifilo, calling the information attributed to anonymous sources, quote, part of a troubling deliberate pattern by prosecutors and law enforcement to prejudice Luigi, end quote. Federal prosecutors, though, declined to comment. Mangione is accused of killing UnitedHealthcare CEO Brian Thompson outside a Manhattan hotel in December 2024.
7: Dead fish are now being reported in the Emory River in Morgan County following this month's train derailment. Officials say the fish likely died from low oxygen levels caused by ethanol that leaked into the water after that June 11th crash. Monitoring continues and mitigation efforts are underway. Knoxville police have charged a Sevierville man in connection to a deadly hit and run from last year. Investigators say 51-year-old Chad Gibson faces criminally negligent homicide charges after 75-year-old Olivia Williams died from her injuries. The city is now planning new safety upgrades at that crash site using a federal grant. And vanilla ice getting iced out by inclement weather.
9: Ice, ice, baby. All right, stop. Collaborate and listen.
10: Rapper Vanilla Ice was on the schedule to perform at the second night of the Great American State Fair on the National Mall in Washington, D.C., but his performance was canceled because of the rain. Vanilla Ice telling Fox's The Ingram Angle he accepted the invitation to perform at the event because it is meant to unite Americans for the country's 250th birthday, not divide them. The 16-day festival runs from June 25th to July 10th, featuring military flyovers, concerts, food exhibits, and state-themed installations. Monica DeLuca, Fox News.
7: TDOT says construction won't slow you down this 4th of July holiday. Lane closures on interstates and state routes will be suspended from noon July 2nd through 6 a.m. Monday to ease travel. AAA is expecting about 1.4 million Tennesseans to hit the road. Officials remind drivers to slow down, move over for emergency vehicles, and watch for workers who may still be in construction zones. The strawberry moon peaks tonight.
11: It's the first full moon of summer in the Northern Hemisphere, called the Strawberry Moon because it's strawberry season. That's from a Native American name. In other parts of the world, it might be called the Rose, Honey, Mead, Lotus, or Hot Moon. The best view is to the southeast, elevated with no obstructions, right at moonrise when it's just above the horizon. It hangs there all night, staying lower than any other moon of the year, creating an optical illusion making it seem larger, and an amber or orange color from how the light passes through a thicker layer of the Earth's atmosphere. Chris Foster, Fox News.
7: Partly cloudy skies, 88 degrees. That feels like temperature at 103. 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
12: Calmer and quieter weather is beginning to work into the forecast, but you still may come across a few isolated, spotty downpours, otherwise a mix of sun and clouds. But the heat and humidity really starting to build into our region today through much of this week. We'll be back into the lower 90s today, feeling more like the triple digits. In the WVLT First Alert Weather Center, I'm meteorologist Sydney Sullivan.
13: This is Halloran. Next episode, another chance to qualify in the flyaway contest. And did you quit? Have you moved over? We'll find out. 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
16: Rising from the heart of the swamp, a beacon of truth is casting its light. 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
17: All right, 844-484-3872, 844 for the USA. That's the way to join us today. From coast to coast, from sea to shining sea, as we head into Independence Day weekend. It's coming, baby. The 250th birthday of the United States of America. I hope you have plans for it. We live in a great country. What a great, great time it is to be able to share it with you. Thank you for being here with me today. We start today, as we always do, with breaking news. The United States Supreme Court with a couple of big decisions today. Not everything going our way, but some of this is kind of fun. The CBS News people are reporting that the President of the United States does have the power to fire people who are supposed to be in the executive branch, that we are supposed to have three branches of government. Here's the headline. CBS, Supreme Court expands presidential firing power, overturning 90-year ruling. The Supreme Court on Monday ruling that removal protections for members of the Federal Trade Commission are unconstitutional and overturned a 90-year-old decision that allowed Congress to shield members of certain, well, let's say so-called independent agencies from being fired by the president at will. You know, do I have to take you back to basic civics, basic? It's actually a good week to do this as we go back in American history. Do we have four branches of government? Do we have five? How many branches of government do we have exactly? Three. We have three. You got the executive, you got the legislative, and you have the judicial branch. Everything else is nonsense at the federal level. It's just nonsense. This idea that we can have independent branches, a fourth branch of government. Even the people who say things like, oh, the Justice Department is supposed to be independent of the president. No, it's not. What you're describing is unconstitutional. The Justice Department works for the president of the United States. And so this idea that, oh, well, you can't fire members of the Federal Trade Commission. Poppycock, I say. Poppycock. Nonsense. And the court says that today, too. Now, elsewhere, when it comes to the Federal Reserve today, they kind of a split decision because they're like, well, there are some additional protections for these Federal Reserve characters. We'll get to that coming up as we're putting the pieces together here as we begin today. The breaking news this morning that the Supreme Court does expand their understanding of the president's ability to terminate people. Yeah, it makes sense. If the president can hire somebody for the job, why can't he fire that same somebody from the job? Common sense to me. Here's how we got some of the explanation today. This is the aforementioned CBS, a legal analyst by the name of Rebecca Rolfe, describing the decision here and the precedent that it has overturned.
18: These multi-member board agencies that Congress creates separate from the president, insulates from the president with these for-cause firing provisions. And there's an age-old case called Humphrey's Executor where the Supreme Court had said, yeah, that's good, that's fine. And what the court did today was to overrule that case and say, no, it's not okay. You cannot create this little fiefdom within the executive branch where the president doesn't have this kind of ability to say, no, I just don't like you, and therefore I'm going to fire you, because that's taking away his central control over the executive branch.
17: And importantly, you should understand, it's not just about one person, although, of course, he's the chief executive. He's the expression of the people's will. The president of the United States is there by virtue of your vote. That's how he got there. Literally through the Electoral College, specifically. But he is executing the will of the American people. And if the will of the people is to clean up the FTC, why is he restrained from cleaning up the FTC?
18: So they can't do that anymore. Rebecca Slaughter can be fired, as can many other members of these sorts of boards, like having to do with consumer protection, having to do with labor issues. All of these boards that Congress has created as independent boards are no longer independent boards in that respect.
19: But what about the Federal Reserve then? Why then was the Supreme Court's ruling against the president's ability to fire Lisa Cook, the Federal Reserve governor?
18: Okay, so it's a little bit complicated because what the president tried to do was not to challenge the for-cause provision, because the board governors cannot be fired at will. They can only be fired for cause. And instead of saying, I don't think I should be able to fire everybody, whoever I want to, he said, I get to have full control over what counts as for cause. So that means that I can say, as in this case, hey, I direct my Department of Justice to start an investigation into mortgage fraud. Hey, by the way, she's a suspected criminal. That's for cause. I fire her.
17: In other words, the court basically saying, you want to get rid of Lisa Cook? You got to go through a little bit more rigmarole than just declaring that she's fired. You have to do some process here to get rid of her. That's what I'm taking from the assessments and from the opinions today.
18: And I've just started reading the opinion, but I think what the Supreme Court said is that's not enough process for her. You know what? She needs to be able, under this provision, to be able to say, hey, do you really have cause? What is it? And if you're saying I committed mortgage fraud, do you have any proof of that, which she has persistently denied? And so she was denied this power to contest. And they what they're refusing to give the president here is not, they haven't said, oh, the Fed is like categorically different. What they've said is when there is a for cause provision, it means something. You can't just turn it into at will by essentially making up something bad that

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10: Good afternoon. It's 2 o'clock and 87 degrees in Knoxville. I'm Natalie Cahoon on News Talk 98.7 WOKI. A Granger County deputy is recovering after being attacked while responding to a disturbance. The sheriff says the suspect knocked the deputy unconscious, then threatened to kill him before fleeing into a nearby building. The deputy has since been released from the hospital. The suspect, identified as Clint Atkins, now faces multiple charges, including attempted first-degree murder. Knoxville police have charged a severe-vulnerable man in connection to a deadly hit-and-run from last year. Investigators say 51-year-old Chad Gibson faces criminally negligent homicide charges after 75-year-old Olivia Williams died from her injuries. The city now plans new safety upgrades at the crash site using a federal grant. Four people are dead following weekend flooding in Kentucky. Fox's Tanya J. Powers has more.
11: Record amounts of rainfall resulted in catastrophic flooding and four deaths across Kentucky, prompting dozens of water rescues and evacuations. Governor Andy Beshear issued a warning for travelers on Sunday.
12: Bridges have been wiped out, entire roads have been wiped away, and there is still standing and moving water. And sadly, at least one of our deaths was because someone attempted to drive through it.
11: He declared a state of emergency on Saturday. And in addition, nine counties and many cities have also declared states of emergency. Search and rescue efforts are ongoing to make sure everyone is safe and accounted for. Tanya J. Powers, Fox News.
10: A judge has temporarily blocked a Tennessee rule tied to health care for immigrant children with disabilities. The Tennessee Justice Center says the court issued a restraining order stopping the state from sharing patient information with immigration authorities. The lawsuit was filed by Nashville doctors after families were told they could lose services. A hearing is expected by July 2nd. As East Tennessee heads into mid-90s heat, HVAC experts warn air conditioners are about to be pushed to the limit. A Kodak service manager says dirty filters and clogged outdoor units are the top cause of breakdowns during heat waves. Knoxville Utilities Board says power bills are also rising, urging customers to conserve energy as temperatures climb. Accused murderer Luigi Mangione will be back in federal court in Manhattan today. Today's hearing is about jury selection and scheduling for his federal stalking charges. Fox's C.B. Cotton reports from New York City.
13: Today, attorneys are expected to hash out jury questionnaires and other logistics for Luigi Mangione's federal trial. This pretrial hearing is set to get underway after attorneys on both sides reportedly have been discussing a possible plea agreement, but were ultimately unable to reach a deal. Mangione's attorney, Karen Friedman Agnifilo, calling the information attributed to anonymous sources, quote, part of a troubling deliberate pattern by prosecutors and law enforcement to prejudice Luigi, end quote. Federal prosecutors, though, declined to comment. Mangione is accused of killing UnitedHealthcare CEO Brian Thompson outside a Manhattan hotel in December 2024.
10: Prosecutors say they recovered a notebook that contained grievances about corporate America and the health insurance industry. East Tennessee is gearing up for a full lineup of 4th of July celebrations ahead of America's 250th anniversary. Communities across the region will host parades, concerts, festivals, and fireworks, including Knoxville's Festival on the 4th, Gatlinburg's Drone and Fireworks Show, and Morristown's concert featuring Sawyer Brown. Events begin as early as July 3rd and continue through Independence Day. We have the list on our website, newstalk987.com. It's 87 degrees and sunny in Knoxville. The Vent Show continues in a moment. I'm Natalie Cahoon on your station for news and talk in East Tennessee. 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
5: Calmer and quieter weather is beginning to work into the forecast, but you still may come across a few isolated, spotty downpours, otherwise a mix of sun and clouds. But the heat and humidity really starting to build into our region today through much of this week. We'll be back into the lower 90s today, feeling more like the triple digits. In the WVLT First Alert Weather Center, I'm meteorologist Sydney Sullivan.
8: This is Halloran. 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And did you quit? Have you moved over? 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
1: It's something that we want to get, but Bill, if we never get it, and the president wants it, and we are going to get it, but if we never got it, it's buried deep underground, and they don't have the ability to turn it into a nuclear weapon. So the program is functionally destroyed. We're just talking about, can we set them back even further through these negotiations?
2: Yeah, how do we clean up the remnants of it? How do we get access to that enriched uranium buried deep underground by virtue of Operation Midnight Hammer? How do we just pick up the final pieces and we take away from them any last remnants that they can use to exploit to try and reconstitute that nuclear program? That's it. I've said it before. If we picked up stakes today, we got rid of any vestige of the blockade, pulled everybody out of the region and said, you know, Iran, do whatever you want. Even then, we'd still be in a better position than we were before all of this began. It's true. Even then, their navy's at the bottom of the sea. To the extent that they have any boats they're putting out there, these little, like, chippy fast boats that they can cause trouble with, definitely. We've seen that a lot before. Places like Afghanistan, Iraq, small arms fire can cause a lot of trouble. Definitely can. But their big military presence has been obliterated. Their Air Force is gone. Their ballistic missile program is non-functional. Do they have ballistic missiles left? Sure. The stockpile's down 80%. They've got more to shoot. But the actual firing devices, the launchers, they're way down. Their ability to conduct these types of scale attacks have been diminished greatly. Their industrial capacity to build those ballistic missiles, non-existent. They can't do that anymore. They were producing over 100 a month. They're now down between 0 and 5. A dramatic fall. And they are squeezed economically. They're squeezed. We're moving ships through the strait. They can't do anything about it. They took a couple of pot shots this weekend, and then we blew up more of their stuff. They want to keep playing that game? Fine. We'll just keep blowing up more of their stuff. That's the president's reaction. Violence will be met with violence. And that's the patient version of President Trump. The Iranians don't want to see the impatient version. More ahead on The Vince Show.
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these hands together. Three claps. God, thank you. Greetings and salutations. Welcome to this brand new afternoon. This afternoon has never been lived before. It's a blank canvas, if you will it so. It can be your masterpiece. Here's how you do the afternoon. Think of three things for which you're grateful. And then do the afternoon with all the joy, wonder, enthusiasm, and gratitude you can muster. Hashtag TYG, turn it up. Yeah!

0: Boom, boom. Hey, everybody. Welcome to the Triple H Radio Experience. My name is Halloran Hilton Hill. That's where the three H's come from. Of course, my name is Halloran. Even my own producer struggles with that one. It is not a, it's not a common name. I only know of two, so I understand why the tongue might trip over that name. So we just Triple H. It's easy. It's easily digestible. Welcome to the experience. I am happy that you are here today. Happy you made the choice. I love you. I want the very best for you. Ah, good things, a good life. I want everything to work out. Whatever, hey, by the way, whatever your whatever big decision is in front of you, whatever you are facing, may you have wisdom and insight today. May it get clear for you. Boy, do we have a giveaway for you, my friends. Chicago and Styx, two of the greatest doing it and to have done it. It's our flyaway contest. We're sending somebody VIP style to Phoenix, Arizona, to bear witness to the Windy Cities Tour. It's the first time that Chicago and Styx have teamed up to rock your world, as it were. Round trip airfare, hotel accommodations, premium seats, and VIP packages laden with exclusive merch from both bands, including a signed guitar by Styx. You'll meet Chicago before the show. I've got another key word. A point of instruction here. I'm going to give you a five-digit number. It won't sound like a phone number, but this five-digit number is what you put in where the phone number would go if you're making a text message. And the reason I get that specific is because every day I get a ton of people texting to the phone number, the call-in number for the station. And unfortunately, if you text this keyword there, you won't be going there. Got it? Good. So here's the number. 95819. 95819. Go ahead and put that in your phone where the phone number would go if you were sending a text. Put it in there now. 95819. Now, here's the key word. This goes where the message goes. If you just put the word feel, F-E-E-L, feel, put the word feel, text the word feel to 95819, 95819, you will be qualified for that flyaway contest with Chicago and Styx. Absolutely unbelievable. Good luck. Pulling for you. Hope it works out. All right, we have a lot. Oh, man, this is going to be interesting. I was fascinated doing show prep today. I just had a great time just looking back at history. Today you will learn about a man named Stephen Langton. Stephen Langton. I didn't know about him. Maybe everybody listening knows who Stephen Langton is. He has some very interesting, though, factoids about his life. Stephen Langton. Amazing guy. But first, let me say good afternoon to my esteemed colleague, person I am glad to count as a dear, dear friend, producer of this broadcast, Christopher David D. Wayne, a.k.a. Little Daddy, a.k.a. Chalk 2, a.k.a. The Golden Grouch, a.k.a. the trolling controller of this broadcast, a.k.a. Skinny Mini, a.k.a. Hey, you kids, get off my lawn, a.k.a. the elder, well, let's see, Chris and his 88-year-old dad play video games on the weekend on the Nintendo Wii platform, three-point shooting, frisbee golf, bowling. When he wins, he is an elder abuser. When he loses, he is the elder abused. We have been following this saga on Mondays for a long time. And we are about to find out if he is an elder abuser or the elder abused? Good afternoon, Christopher David. How are you this afternoon, kind sir?
1: I am good, sir. How are you?
0: I am well, taking it one day at a time.
1: One day at a time. Jesus. That song on my screen of you. Give me strength. I don't know the rest of it. To do something, something that I have to do. Right?
0: It's close enough.
1: Lord, please bless my soul to survive all the junk. How's going to do today?
0: Shut his mouth up. Drown him with your cup one day at a time. Put your belt to his sweet Jesus. Beat him one time just for me. Straighten him out. Remove the doubt. Till he's set free.
1: Okay.
0: Did you and
1: we did not, man. We did not. We did not. We did not.
0: Christopher, I went over there to see Pat. Oh my.
1: Is that not a phenomenal?
0: My. Can you get her on the phone?
1: It is unbelievably phenomenal.
0: Can you get her on the phone for segment one?
1: Segment one's about over in about 60 seconds.
0: Segment two, then.
1: Okay, yeah, let's think about that. Maybe
0: the
1: we can
0: B block. I need to tell her about herself.
1: It was, dude. She said one thing and
0: genius asked, dropping gems.
1: The way it's written, first of all, but the way she, the humor, the emotional roller coaster that you go on. I went on an emotional roller coaster, man. But she said one thing in there. And Robin was like, you never heard that? I'm like, no, I've never heard that. But she said, and I wrote it, it's what you learn after you know it all that counts.
0: That's what she said.
1: She said, it's what you learn after you know it all.
0: That counts.
1: That counts. I was like, what? You better stop. I start to get up and run them pews. I said, Lisa, you better stop that. Don't do it, people.

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1: Other than an isolated shower here or there, mainly dry with a mix of sun and clouds, but heating up into the low 90s, feeling even hotter. In the WVLT Fersler Weather Center, I'm meteorologist Sydney Sullivan.
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2: By the way, this hour's keyword for the flyaway contest is feel, F-E-E-L. Text that right now to 95819 to qualify for our flyaway contest. It is my honor to welcome to the broadcast the amazing Lisa Soland. Yesterday, Lisa, watching your one-woman play about the life of Pat Summitt at the Jenny Boyd Theater at UT, entitled Pat, it was transcendent.
3: Wow. That's quite a word.
2: I picked it carefully. Lisa, first of all, how are you feeling after this run?
3: Well, I thought I would be dead and sleeping all day, but I think I'm just still on kind of that, you know, got to perform kind of mode. I'm feeling pretty good.
2: Well, thank you for taking the time to join me just for a few minutes today. I know you need to get some rest and relaxation. Let's just talk about the run, and then I want to talk about the piece itself. How has the run been? What have you learned? What have you experienced? Who showed up?
3: Wow.
2: What did they tell you?
3: Oh, my gosh. Everybody came. Michelle Marciniak came opening and closing, and that was fun because her name is in the play.
2: Yes.
3: And when I get to that point in the play, I knew, of course, where she was sitting. I could tell where most people were sitting. Very, you know, very personal, intimate space. And I kind of just, you know, waved my hand like Pat might have waved her hand. And everybody broke out in applause for her. I mean, it was just really like old home week, even though I'm not even, you know, I'm a playwright and an actress. I'm not really in the sports world, but I've learned a lot about it in the last year and a half. But it was great. Randy Boyd came and his wife, who the theater was named after. And Haslam's came and Clayton's came. And the climax for me was Tyler and his father and his wife and their three adorable children. They came the day. Okay, so Saturday, the Pat Summitt Foundation arranged to film the show at 1 o'clock and 7:30, the two performances on Saturday. So 1 o'clock was when Tyler came, and they sat up in the balcony for privacy, and we weren't allowed to tell anyone, you know, that he was coming or anything, but they were so gracious. And the Lady Volunteers basketball team was there, and they were sitting in the area in the theater where my character, Pat Summitt, talks to her players. So I utilized them and talked to them as if they were my players. Oh, it was so much fun. And then Tyler and them, RB, they came into the space, and they were so gracious. They met all of the players, and then I got to sit and talk briefly with them, and it was so heartwarming for me to be able to meet them in person, because I'd spent years really with working on the project and having them in my head. What surprised me was the amount of love that I felt for the family. You know, it's hard to explain, but I think it's because I was trying to get inside the head of Pat Summitt for so many months. I saw her family, I loved them.
2: what did Tyler think of it? What did he say to you?
3: Oh, it was overwhelming. He wrote me a personal note which, you know, I'm going to keep just to myself. But basically, they were flabbergasted. Him and RB decided that it was perfect. And they said that I should not change a word, a pause, a prop, a costume, an attitude, everything they felt was perfect. Mm-hmm. And I mean, coming from the people that mattered most to me as the person that created it all, wrote it, produced it, and, you know, was privileged to act in it, I didn't realize how much their opinion, you know, of it. But that's really what I was seeking, in a similar way that Pat Summitt sought, you know, the approval of her father. You know, I wanted most of all to please them, of course, to please my Heavenly Father, but, you know, to please them, because it was, you know, she was his mother, you know?
2: Yes, man, I have so many, things came to my mind as I was sitting there. First of all, the way you structured it, was genius. I was sitting there like, first of all, I'm a fan of storytelling, big, big fan of storytelling. And I've been trying to study it for years and whatnot. And so there was a part of me, I just felt everything. So I wasn't overanalyzing it. But then after I stepped away from it, the way you told the story was unbelievable. So there are several things that I want to just pick your brain about quickly. We've got to take a quick break, but there was something in particular that really stood out to me. As you do, there was one thing you did, you started dribbling, and you were dribbling, and and then you started running. You were running, and you were running. What I noticed, and I don't know if this was intentional or not, but you were running in a figure eight.
3: Yes.
2: Was there a meaning to that?
3: Boy, that's real. You are really something to ask that question. It was, I did not think of that till you said that just now, quite honestly. It was more or less the intention was just to find a unique way to move about the stage. And then the character intention was, I've got to keep moving or this disease is going to overcome me.
2: Right.
3: You know, so you're limited, you know, on a thrust stage where you're going to move.
2: So as you're moving in the figure eight, as I widen my focus of your movement, I picked up that I've got to outrun this. I've got to outwork this. Right.
3: Right. Yes.
2: But then I saw the infinity symbol.
3: Wow. That's brilliant too. That's great. Right.
2: So I thought it was an expression of the infinite.
3: Well, it definitely, that would be properly themed with the approach that we took on that. As you remember the ending, you know, she comes out of the audience in a sense, but an audience of just one of herself. She steps out almost ghost-like, and then, you know, almost like she's coming back from heaven, and then she tells the stories and then returns. So in a sense, it is her story is everlasting.
2: That's right. Okay, so we need to take a quick break. I have several things that I want to talk to you about as you develop this, because you asked me after you said, how is this different than you thought it would be, right?
3: Yeah,
2: so
3: right.
2: I thought about that all night, so I got some things I want to throw at you, and then I'll let you get back to your well-deserved rest. Lisa Soland is the writer, and she's the writer, playwright, and the actress in the one-woman piece, Pat, based on the life of Pat Summitt, that just wrapped at the Jenny Boyd Theater at UT.
4: Heaviest interstate volume right now is going to be 40 eastbound past Cedar Bluff, but you're also slowing 40 westbound out past Level Road. Still some heavy volume on the 129 bypass at Alcoa, northbound Broadway through Fountain City and Halls Crossroads, Clinton Highway through Powell, and Oak Ridge Highway through the Carnes Red Light.
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4: Sherry Bigler, see Michael's traffic.
6: Other than an isolated shower here or there, mainly dry with a mix of sun and clouds, but heating up into the low 90s, feeling even hotter. In the WVLT Fersler Weather Center, I'm meteorologist Sydney Sullivan.
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2: 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Lisa Soland is the writer and the performer in the piece called Pat, on the life of Pat Summitt. I was able to bear witness and to enjoy and to absorb. And the thing is, Lisa, yesterday I was there. It was the final day. Did you do a show last night as well?
3: No, we closed at the 2 o'clock performance.
2: Okay, so I was there for the final performance, and
3: yeah.
2: Oh man, it was magnificent, and it was magnificent in that I knew Pat Summitt. So
3: wow,
2: I knew what I was seeing. And I knew that what I was seeing was the truth.
3: Wow. Yeah, that's really important. And I'm really glad you said that. There's others that have said that. It's almost like I had gained their trust. And of course, most people that knew her stories. They know. But to sense that a playwright is seeking to write the truth, especially about a historical figure... and of course she's at the top, that's really important. to know that you're, you know, that the integrity of the person you're writing about is being upheld.
2: So I love the way you decided to tell her story. I think what I understand from story development is that when you want to show the layers and dimension of a character, you don't do it explicitly. You bring in other characters, and then their interaction with the other characters provides different levels of revelation.
3: Right.
2: At least that's my understanding. So I noticed that you picked several characters to bring about revelations of the dimensions of her character and the driving forces of her life. So
3: that's right.
2: Number one, you picked her father. You
3: right.
2: picked her mother. You picked
3: yeah.
2: Mickey DeMoss.
3: Yep.
2: I'm trying to think of
3: Holly Warlick.
2: Holly yeah. Warlick.
3: And some of the players, you know, Candace Parker, Michelle
2: right.
3: Marciniak, Debbie Haughey. But some of those were involved in primary stories that I couldn't leave out. There's so many very important basketball players that played for her, but the one, you know, but I tried to mention, because you can't tell it all, Mike.
2: Yeah, yeah, yeah.
3: The
2: challenge is to figure out, you've got a 50,000 word story and you only get to use 10 words. What are the 10 words that give you that
3: yeah.
2: kind of meaning? So, these particular characters, though, I think what I was amazed at was your ability to move spiritually from one character and to another. You could move into her father's being for just a moment, inhabit mm-hmm. that, and then move back to Pat. Or you could move into her mother and then back
3: yes.
2: to Pat. And you were
3: yeah.
2: showing the nuance in her reaction. There's something I noticed, and help me if I noticed this correctly.
3: Yeah.
2: Early Pat had this almost girly voice in response to her dad. And then as we go through the arc of the story, her voice gets deeper, like her dad.
3: That's right. That's right. She, in a sense, she becomes her dad. That's right. And we even did it. We practiced in rehearsal almost to where you could no longer tell the difference toward the end of the play. When he was dying, you could almost not tell the difference between her voice and her father's. So in a sense, she became her dad. It's pretty cool.
2: I was tapped in. I'm telling you,
3: that's amazing.
2: I yeah. was tapped off. I was like, what am I witnessing? This is amazing. So In your development of the three acts, I love the way you use the words that she was asked
3: yeah.
2: to remember, and then you took those words and wrote them on the board, and then you told the story through the lens of those words. I thought, this is I'm like, do you folks realize the genius that is happening right now? This is you have to have written a lot in order to get to that, because you didn't show, there were no tells. You did so much stuff that made us feel that was unstated. Like the great,
3: yeah, there you go.
2: Like the gradient
3: yeah.
2: in her voice.
3: Yeah,
2: right.
3: And that's theater. Theater's action. Show me, don't tell me.
2: Mm-hmm.
3: You know, and in a story that's so heavy narration, you've got to try to make as much as you can be visual and action, right? Yeah.
2: But the other thing that stood out to me is I feel as though as you were writing this and rewriting it, now, that's the thing that stood out to me is I wonder how many rewrites it took to land these moments, these phrases. And so
3: yeah.
2: I don't know how many rewrites, but it feels
3: right.
2: like it feels like almost maybe in the first draft and maybe in the final edit, did you feel as though you were taken away in the spirit?
3: I I don't really know how to answer that question. I can tell you, though, that it was unique. You know, I've been writing plays for over 30 years, and this project was unique in so many ways, so many ways. But one of them, specific to what you're saying, is I spoke every word out loud, and I learned her rhythms of speech. You know, you're a musician, and dialogue is music. And each character is a different instrument, and they have their own rhythm. And when they pause, like Frank Sinatra, when he sings a song, he has a breathing rhythm that's unique to him. You know, every character in the play should have a unique way of speaking. So every word I spoke out loud as I was writing it. So when you go to rehearse it as an actress, and I wasn't planning on playing her. I didn't realize I looked like her. It just morphed into that because it just kind of was meant to be. But every word was spoken out loud. And a lot of my research had to do with the written word. Now, the written word is different than the word spoken audibly. And there's some things that were written to be read and not spoken out loud. So I had to learn Pat's voice and then adapt the language that was written on the page, meant to be read, into something that could be played and believable when spoken out loud. So that's really a fascinating transition for me. So I would say if you're talking about transcendence, I think that in playing her and acting the script, I reached a level that was, I felt, I don't really know how to describe it, being on stage, it's the most unique thing that I've ever felt. First of all the people in the audience somehow believed that I was her, and they were loving me, and they loved me as Lisa, for having, I guess, maybe the courage for writing it, because who would do that? You know, it's kind of crazy to take on that subject and that person. And I really felt very much love from the people most everybody said, thank you for giving us her back for just 2 hours. Thank you. I felt like I was in the room with her, you know. So I think transcendence happened as I performed the words that I had written being her. And there were moments when I actually lost myself in it, you know.
2: I saw it. Did the belief emitted by the audience elevate you?
3: Yes. Oh, yeah. And the pressure to do it. You know, I think that pressure is actually a really good thing for us. It pushes us. If I didn't have that, I think I'd become a better performer because of the pressure that I was willing to take on. You know, I enter and I do that entrance where I circle and say hello to everybody. And then I sit down and everything changes. And I am the doctor giving Pat the 5 words. And then when I transition into Pat, I can literally feel everybody move into Pat right with me. I mean, that is amazing feeling.
2: Well, it was. Has anybody optioned this? This seems like HBO or Showtime or ESPN or somebody. It seems like, and I don't really want anything different. I just want it filmed exquisitely as a one-woman play and sent to the world.
3: Right. Wow. Well, I can't really speak before things are in place, but you're not alone. I think that, and you know how God is ultimately the one that opens these doors.
2: Yeah.
3: But one thing I'd like to throw out there is I did somebody from the theater department at the University of Tennessee in Martin, where she attended college, did contact me about doing a run of the show there, which I think would really continue to pay homage to Pat Summitt and the Pat Summit Foundation, of course, who, you know, a portion of the ticket sales went to in both productions that we've done here in Knoxville. And it will continue to support them and what they're trying to do in eradicating Alzheimer's. But, you know, you just never know. My pastor, Pastor Sam Polson, said to me, Lisa, God opens the doors and you just walk through them. So that's all I kept telling myself throughout all of this. And so many really wonderful things are happening.
2: You dribbled through that one. Another quick break. When we come back quickly, I just want to ask you about the director and about direction.
3: Because
2: we haven't had a chance to talk about him. 346 on the AAA Tradio Experience.
4: You're continuing to see slowdowns on the interstate just where you would expect, especially out to the west of town. Slowing southbound Chapman Highway out of town on out to John Sevier. You're lining up Kingston Pike through Farragut, North Shore Drive through Rocky Hill, the 129 bypass in Alcoa, and Highway 66 between I-40 and Sevierville. 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Sherry Bigler, Pete Michaels Traffic.
13: A string of First Alert weather days starts Tuesday with a heat advisory. It's going to feel like 100 to 105 each afternoon through Thursday. I'm Chief Meteorologist Spencer Denton from the WVLT First Alert Weather Center.
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2: $3.50 on the Triple H Radio Experience. She might not have wanted it, but she just picked up a brother for life. Lisa, I'm your brother now. You're stuck.
3: I love it.
2: Your husband is awesome too. I got to meet him yesterday. Oh,
3: yeah.
2: He's cheering for you. He's right there.
3: Oh, yeah. Oh, yeah. God's greatest gift to me was him, for sure.
2: Please give him my regards this afternoon.
3: I will.
2: So who directed this?
3: Calvin McLean. Calvin is an awesome director. but he's also a pretty great person. He recently retired from UT. He headed up the theater there for 15 years, moving down here from the Chicago area. And he is probably one of the top people in town, top three people that knows how to block in an arena theater, in the round and in the thrust. So, and furthermore, the floor or the stage in the Jenny Boyd Theater was named or dedicated to him, similar to the court at the Thompson Bowling Arena being dedicated to Pat. So nice. it was like a no-brainer to ask him to do it.
2: So tell me what he provided. How did he elevate the material?
3: Yeah. So he was a fresh set of eyes. My good friend Melanie Eubank directed the production at Old City Performing Arts Center. So now we're moving into the Jenny Boyd, which is a whole other thing. It's the audience sat on three sides, and the stage was a true thrust, which meant 19 feet across, 19 feet down, and the audience is on three sides of you. So it was perfect for Pat Summitt because you've got a person who wasn't just about show. She got involved in people's lives. She was all about changing people's lives for the better and loving people. So to have people, the audience, right there, right around me, you know, it was perfect. And Cal worked with me. We worked and restaged the entire play for 4 weeks, and he just he had a different way of looking at some of the primary moments. He changed the ending of Act One significantly, and the ending of the whole play, I think, and the beginning, and then lots of changes in between. But the script stayed the same. We hardly changed anything about the written word. That's the great thing about a director. They interpret the language of the playwright. And he honored the playwright, not just because she was there playing the part, but because that's who he is. That's what you do in the theater. You honor the playwright. And he took the words and he interpreted it the way that he did. And I did my best to execute his vision of my work.
2: You did a great job. When you write a play, are you using a playwright software?
3: No, I'm of the old school, and I actually teach this too. You know the format, and I do it all manually. I mean, it's just so in my arms and my fingers. I just do it all manually.
2: So you write?
3: I have found it limiting
2: with a pen.
3: I write, it starts out handwritten, and then I do another rewrite when I type it into the computer, and then tons and tons more rewrites.
2: How many total rewrites?
3: The stack of scripts, I would say, is probably about 8 inches high.
2: I knew it. I knew it. Hard work, you know, works.
3: The first time you just get it written, and then you get it right.
2: Say that one more time.
3: The first, you just got to get it written. Write fast, don't think, because that's when judgment comes in, and then you're in trouble. So you write fast, get it written, and then you have lots of time to get it right. We're not surgeons. Thank God for that. You know, we're writers. We can rewrite. And I'm not an improv specialist. I'm about rewriting. And there's lots of opportunity to make it right. But if you don't have a first draft, you don't have anything.
2: Oh, man. I love hearing that today. Lisa, thank you so much. It was a blessing. It was great to see Pat again. It was great to feel Pat again. It was great to see you again. It was great to feel the presence of God.
3: Well, you know, Tyler Summitt said that it's the closest that his kids will ever get to see their grandma living. And that really, that really moved me. Some of the things that they said just really moved me. I sure appreciate you coming, Hollerin.
2: I was so honored to be there. Thank you for letting me be a part of that, and I hope you enjoy your week at Disneyland.
3: Thank you very much. Thank you.
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6: A better life with Dr. Sanjay Gupta.
7: We talk a lot here about ultra-processed foods and the many ways in which they can negatively impact your health. They've been linked to weight gain, obesity, type 2 diabetes, cardiovascular disease, even cancer. And now a new study out of UCSF found that high ultra-processed food intake was associated with something called intramuscular fat, which is exactly what it sounds like. That's fat inside your muscles, which can cause them to become weaker. Now, in this particular study, the researchers noticed more wear and tear and pain in people's knees because of weakened thigh muscles. Cutting back on ultra-processed foods isn't easy. The CDC estimates at least half the calories in our diet come from ultra-processed foods. But if you're looking to eat cleaner, cutting out sugar-sweetened beverages, that may be the best number one thing you can do to try and get started. I'm Dr. Sanjay Gupta, helping you live a better life.
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15: Good afternoon. It's 4 o'clock and 91 degrees in Knoxville. I'm Natalie Cahoon on News Talk 98.7 WOKI. News in a moment, but first here's traffic with Sherry Bigler.
5: Still slowing 40 westbound out of town around 640 on the west end. 40 eastbound past Pellissippi and Cedar Bluff and westbound past Level Road. You've got heavy volume on Kingston Pike through Sequoia Hills. Southbound Alcoa Highway out of town on out around Cherokee Trail. And now a couple light cycle delays on Emory Road at I-75. All European cars are serviced and repaired at Cadenza on Alcoa Highway and their new shop on Middlebrook Pike. For all European makes, it's Cadenza. K-A-D-U-N-Z-A. Sherry Bigler, Pete Michaels Traffic.
15: The Newport Police Department announced that Main Street has reopened in both directions following yesterday's sinkhole. The road was closed from Jefferson Avenue to Broadway out of an abundance of caution after this weekend's heavy rains and flooding caused the road to collapse. A man has been indicted in connection to a deadly shooting at a gas station. According to the Knox County Sheriff's Office, the shooting happened at the Exxon gas station in the 8,000 block of Chapman Highway on March 6th. 38-year-old Christopher Greer shot the victim multiple times and fled the scene. He has been indicted by a grand jury on one count of first-degree murder. Russia is admitting for the first time that it's facing fuel shortages as its war against Ukraine rages on. Fox's Greg Palcott reports.
13: Russian President Vladimir Putin vowed to strengthen protection of oil facilities and boost fuel output. This as Ukraine kept up its heavy drone assault on Russia, setting fire to a major oil refinery in the south. Speaking to Russian state TV, Putin described the Ukrainian attacks as an attempt to force Russia to halt the advance of our troops. Ukraine has markedly stepped up its long-range attacks on Russian military industries and energy facilities in recent months, causing widespread shortages and long lines at gas stations. Ukrainian President Zelensky posted, "Each strike means a reduction in the resources that fuel the Russian war machine and another step towards peace." Greg Palcott, Fox News.
15: Dead fish are now being reported in the Emory River in Morgan County following this month's train derailment. Officials say the fish likely died from low oxygen levels caused by ethanol that leaked into the water after the June 11th crash. Monitoring continues and mitigation efforts are underway. Authorities say ethanol levels are now below health advisory limits. There's a new Chinese AI model that's giving its U.S. counterparts some competition. Fox Business's Madison Allworth has the latest.
16: It's ZAI, and it's potentially as powerful as Anthropic's Mythos, the model that had been pulled from the market for being too powerful. Cybersecurity researchers have found that Chinese model ZAI 5.2 is as good at identifying security bugs as top models at Anthropic and OpenAI. The big difference, it's open weight, and it's currently not being restricted by the U.S. government. The Trump administration restricting another top U.S.-based AI model, OpenAI's GPT 5.6, on Friday, citing national security concerns.
15: Chinese President Xi Jinping reportedly directed his country's military and government to treat AI as an important strategic concern. TDOT says construction won't slow you down this 4th of July holiday. Lane closures on interstates and state routes will be suspended from noon July 2nd through 6 a.m. Monday to ease travel. AAA expects about 1.4 million Tennesseans to hit the road. Officials remind drivers to slow down, move over for emergency vehicles, and watch for workers who may still be in construction zones. It's 91 degrees and sunny in Knoxville. Halloran Hilton Hill is up next. I'm Natalie Cahoon on your station for news and talk in East Tennessee. 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
17: On a scale of 1 to 10, the sweat index is going to be at a 10 the next several days. We're talking dangerous heat and humidity. High temperatures will be in the low 90s. It's going to feel like 100 to 105 each afternoon. Lows at night, very steamy in the 70s. I'm Chief Meteorologist Spencer Denton from the WVLT First Alert Weather Center.
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0: Salutations. Welcome to this brand new afternoon. This afternoon has never been lived before. It's a blank canvas. If you will it so, it can be your masterpiece. Here's how. Think of three things for which you're grateful. And then do the afternoon with all the joy, wonder, enthusiasm, and gratitude you can muster. Hashtag TYG, turn it up. Yes. Story starts here. The case revolves around one Rebecca Slaughter, who worked for the Federal Trade Commission. She was a Biden appointee. And when President Trump was reelected, this time around, they were like, we don't want people around that we don't believe will be loyal to the direction we want to go in. So this time we won't have people around that are not loyal. So if you remember, the president and the people leading his transition and the people working within the administration were explicitly told, if you're not with us, you ain't got to go home, but you got to get you got to get out of here. So Rebecca Slaughter was fired. There are several agencies that Congress has oversight of, many of them created by Congress, that have what they call for cause firing. A new administration can't come in and just get rid of people unless it's for cause. And those causes are delineated, enumerated, spelled out. So Rebecca Slaughter sues. She goes, you can't fire me. I haven't done anything. Just because I was appointed by Joe Biden, I might disagree with you philosophically on politics, but I can do my job. I can function in the role that I'm in. No, you got to go. So she files a lawsuit. A lower court says, yeah, these agencies, you can't fire people just willy-nilly. It has to be for cause. And she's in one of those agencies. There was another woman on the board of the Fed, I think her name is Lisa Cook, and she also, they moved to remove her as well, and she said, no, can't fire me. Well, the Supreme Court made a decision today. The Supreme Court decided that the president does have the ability to fire directors and people within these certain agencies without cause, because that president has a right to know that the people that are in those positions are going to administer what the administration wants to accomplish and that they are under executive authority. So this was challenged all the way to the Supreme Court, and the Supreme Court said, nope, the president does have that power. However, they limited it for the Federal Reserve. So Rebecca Slaughter out, Lisa Cook will remain at the Federal Reserve. So your power is limited when it gets over here to money. And so the readout from all of this is that there is now more executive power than ever. More executive power than ever. Now, I got a couple of things to say about this. I'm never too terribly bent out of shape by this stuff. The other day, I had a great discussion with somebody, and I was talking about the pendulum. And one caller said, the pendulum doesn't swing left to right. It swings left and then further left. It doesn't come all the way back right. Now, I think the pendulum swings. As much as I believe in physics, I think it swings. It swings. Depending on the force coming from one side will determine how much it, you know, goes back the other way. Here's what I would say about the expansion of presidential power. I would only say this. The first American socialist president is going to have unprecedented power. If a socialist is elected president of the United States of America, that president, or any president hereafter, is going to have unprecedented power. Deep states will get deeper. That's just what's going to happen. Now, when you're in the middle of transitions like this, here is the one thing that many people can't imagine. They can't imagine a moment where they don't have the power. Can't imagine it. Can't imagine it. Me saying an American socialist president. That sounds crazy. I don't want a socialist president. Let me be very clear this afternoon. I don't want a socialist president. I don't believe in socialism. I don't. I really like the way they attempted to set up the United States of America. And when you look back at the history, it is so fascinating. But here is something that happens to everyone. And I believe this for everyone. I believe this for everyone. By the way, let me make sure you understand. Phone lines are open. The best way for you to hear what you wish somebody was saying is for you to say it. I won't channel you. I'm going to be me this afternoon, but with great respect, I'm going to take your phone calls and you can tell me what you think. And maybe if you're willing to take on the challenge, think a little deeper and tell me why you think it. Very fascinated in what you think. And I just ask that you be respectful. You can disagree with me. You can take jabs at me. You can insult me respectfully. You can do all of that. But once we get past the insult, which I hope we can do quickly, I'd like to know what you actually think. And maybe even moreover, why you think what you think. I am that host. Hang on one second. I am that host that will challenge you to think. Like, I want to know what you think. So I've got a bunch of stuff to say, but I want to go back in history a little bit and just lay out some history for you to consider to challenge and then find out what you think. 4:15 on the Triple H Radio Experience. Let's get a break. It's the Triple H Radio Experience.
1: Yes, you're continuing to see some heavy volume on the interstate, 40 westbound out of town, eastbound.

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8: All right, 420 on the Triple H Radio Experience. So let's jump into a little history, because I got really curious today. The expansion of presidential power, some people say chaos, whatever. Here's what I know about life for sure. This is what I know about life for sure. It ends. Eras end. Period. I mean, that's change happens. When you're in the middle of a historical moment, it really feels like that moment is going to last forever. Case in point, 9/11. We're in the throes of 9/11. George W. Bush has a 90% approval rate.

0: By the time he stands on the rubble at ground zero and says to those firefighters, "We hear you, and soon the world is going to hear you," his approval rating is at 90%. 90%. By the time you get to the next election cycle, he's not even invited to the convention. He wrote a zero. Along that time, Rudolph Giuliani, Rudy Giuliani, is America's mayor. He's on a rocket ship to be president of the United States of America, most popular guy in the world. Rudolph Giuliani is struggling right now. Times change. It's just a fact of life. So, you have a decision by the Supreme Court today. Some would say in support of this president, this administration. If you've listened to me a long time, I don't believe in stacked courts at all. I don't like that at all. I mince no words about that. If you tell me that we're going to have a fair and just court, and then you tell me we're going to stack it with people who have a certain opinion, and we're going to put them on that court because we hope that the way they think about things will influence outcomes for our benefit before we even get to the questions, that's not right. This is me, though. Americans get to decide, hey, no, I like bias as long as it favors me. Okay, that's, you can choose that. You can choose that. So when I see this situation where they're saying the president has been handed even more executive power, Supreme Court did decide that the president can remove people from these different departments. And I can give you a list of the top 20 that would be directly affected, the SEC being one of them and others, Federal Trade Commission. It's a whole bunch of them. Okay. But they also ruled about the E. Jean Carroll case. And they are letting the judgment stand, and the president will now have to pay her $5 million. Lots of things happened in the court today. My first thought was just very simply this. All of the power accumulated by this president will be handed to the next president and to future presidents. And if a different ideology becomes more popular, that next president will have even more power to move that ideology throughout the federal government. So that's why, in my mind, you should always try to find the thing that is closest to the Constitution and fairest to the people. Let me give you my phone number so that you can weigh in a few minutes and you can, I'd love it. I'd love to be deconstructed, be specific with me about where I am wrong, and let's discuss. The number is 656-8255, 1-800-951-8255. 656-TALK, 1-800-951-TALK. But first, let me play in some history. First thing I thought to myself was, did the founders really want the president? When you look at the three branches of government, was the executive branch supposed to be weighted more than the others? The concept was three co-equal branches of government, an executive, a judicial, and a legislative. But the Constitution implies that one of those has more weight. That would be the Congress of the United States of America, as formulated around a House of Representatives and a Senate. That was the original intent. And why? My understanding is because at the point of revolution, at the point at which the United States of America was founded, and we are celebrating the Declaration of Independence, that was signed on July 4th, 1776, 250 years ago. With the signing of that document, they were resisting a king. They were resisting a king. They were resisting a king. This is historical. This is factual. Please call me, double check me. If there are any historians that are listening, please dive in and tell me what you think. But let me unpack my presentation. So we signed the Declaration of Independence, a declaration of independence from a king, July the 4th, 1776. It took approximately 4,380 days or thereabouts, for them to move from the Declaration of Independence to a fully ratified constitution. It took, 12 years from declaring independence to having a constitution. They're going back and forth. And what are they going back and forth about? I was wondering, where did this idea of Article One power come from? James Madison. James Madison. All of these colonies, all of these states, they all had one thing in common. They didn't want anybody telling them what to do. They didn't want a king anymore. They were rebelling against that. And they were rebelling against the idea of a strong central government. The states didn't want a federal government telling the individual states what to do. Because at the core, they were fighting for individual liberty. We hold these truths to be self-evident. All men are created equal. Here's your equality, everybody. All men are created equal. They are endowed by their creator with certain unalienable rights, life, liberty, pursuit of happiness. So James Madison walks in with what he calls the Virginia Plan. And it emphasized safety, liberty, happiness, but it had in it the seeds of what would become Article One, because they wanted the power closest to the people, the ability to levy taxes, conduct war, etc. They wanted the people to have a voice in that. They wanted this co-equal form of government to literally give a little more weight to the Congress of the United States, because they felt as though those people would be representing the interest of the citizens. But why? Why was that so important? And where did the idea for the Virginia Plan come from? What was the history behind all of that? Oh, it's fascinating. I'll unpack it and we'll talk about it. 4:30 on the Triple H Radio Experience.
1: Heavy volume continuing to build on the interstate, westbound out of town, 40 eastbound from Pellissippi up to West Hills, westbound from Pellissippi out past Level Road, and 40 eastbound from the Holston River Bridge on out to Strawberry Plains Pike. Bumper to bumper now, northbound Broadway through Fountain City into Hall's Crossroads.
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1: Heavy volume continuing to build on the interstate, westbound out of town, 40 eastbound from Pellissippi up to West Hills, westbound from Pellissippi out past Level Road, and 40 eastbound from the Holston River Bridge on out to Strawberry Plains Pike. Bumper to bumper now, northbound Broadway through Fountain City into Hall's Crossroads.
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1: Sherry Bigler, Pete Michaels Traffic.
4: A string of First Alert weather days starts Tuesday with a heat advisory. It's going to feel like 100 to 105 each afternoon through Thursday. I'm Chief Meteorologist Spencer Denton from the WVLT First Alert Weather Center.
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0: All right, Triple H Radio Experience. Your phone call's coming up. It is, it's 1787 or thereabout. James Madison drops in the room and brings the Virginia plan. And the Virginia plan says there you've got to have a body that represents the people, that is central to all of this. If we're going to make a constitution, we have to have something that will keep the power close to the people and away from a king. That was the whole idea. Like, that was, they really were upset about these kings. And I was like, Well, the Virginia plan, where did he kind of pick up on that idea? The Magna Carta. The Magna Carta, 1215. In 1215, right there in the 13th century, King John is king of England, king of Great Britain or England or however you frame it at that time. And they get word, there are restless barons, these landowners in England that are restless and upset. And they are ripe for some type of civil war. England had about 2 million residents. And you had a few hundred barons that were landowners. The majority of the people in England were serfs and peasants. They paid rent. They didn't have freedom of movement. They couldn't vote. So the majority of that 2 to 3 million people had no rights at all. The only people that had limited rights were these barons or these landowners. So King John is at Runnymede. He is surrounded by, some historians say, about 40 barons. And they're like, we're not having this. We want our right. We want a right. You don't have a right as a king not to follow the law. You can't just take our property, tax us without representation. Sound familiar? You can't just run over us. Does that sound anything like the Declaration of Independence? You can't just force your will on us. So they surround him and they say, we want something different. So, they decide that they want to try to negotiate something, and he decides that he wants to negotiate because he does not want a civil war. Wow. He doesn't want a civil war. King John, 1215, does not want a civil war. So he's like, oh, okay, listen, hey, easy, fellas, let's negotiate. So they need someone to mediate and craft a document that he could sign that would settle these landowning barons down because they had raised an army and they were smarting for civil war. In comes Stephen Langton. Stephen Langton was the Archbishop of Canterbury. He had been sent to Canterbury by Pope Innocent III, and he's just over there doing the archbishop thing. By the way, here's a quick little piece of trivia about Stephen Langton. He is the one that came up with the chapter system for the Bible. So the Bible having all these different chapters, he's the one that came up with that, Stephen Langton. Anyway. Stephen Langton was seen as a person that was moderate enough that he could sit down, respected by King John and respected by the barons, and he could negotiate a settlement so that they would not have an insurrection. This is so interesting. So they wouldn't have an insurrection. And so he decides to listen to their grievances and to write what became the Magna Carta, which basically said kings have to follow the law too. And you can't just run roughshod over people who have rights. In this instance, it was only the landowning barons. Stephen Langton, though, in crafting the Magna Carta, which was about 3,500 words, it has 63 chapters or 63 clauses. He was trying to figure out how to negotiate this so that King John would accept it, and how do you make the argument for it? And this is where it got really interesting. The Coronation Charter of 1100. The Coronation Charter of 1100. William II, who was known as Rufus the Red, was absolutely brutal. He would run into monasteries and take all their money. He would take landowners' property. He was taxing people. Just whenever he wanted some money, he'd just run down on you and just take whatever you had. And Rufus the Red, he was a bad dude. And people were starting to get really upset that he was running over them. The barons back in those days were really getting upset with him. So when his son, King Henry, comes to power in trying to settle the kingdom down, he decides that he is going to offer them something to calm them down. He wanted to tell the church, he wanted to tell the Pope, and he wanted to tell the landowners, I won't run over you. I'm subject to the laws too. I give you my promise that when I become king, I will not run over you as king. So he signed and offered to them the Coronation Charter, which was the first spark of kings have to follow rules too. Coronation Charter is what they used to leverage King John. They said, look, in your own family, King Henry, before you, said you're not supposed to run over people's rights. It's in your own family agrees with this. Why wouldn't you agree to the Magna Carta? So they get the Magna Carta written, but they run into a problem. Pope Innocent does not like Stephen Langton, and he's on the side of King John. So he annuls the Magna Carta in 1215. He says, nope, we're not doing this. Because he wants to be on the side of the king. The king's like, hey, the Pope says, hey, guys, I tried, but the Pope says. What they didn't count on is what I said before. Everything comes to an end. 1216, guess who dies? Pope Innocent. 1216, guess who dies? King John. His son, Henry, takes over at age 9. The barons come back and present it again in 1216, 1217, and by 1225, when Henry III is 18 years old, he goes, you know, this does make sense. I want peace in my kingdom, et cetera, et cetera. And he signs the Magna Carta officially into law in 1225. That Magna Carta becomes the seed corn for what would become the Declaration of Independence and what inspired James Madison to say, they're not supposed to be able to run over us. We need to keep the power closest to the people. This is some 600 plus years in the making. 676 years ago, people were going, kings have to follow rules too, and they shouldn't have all power. That's how we get here. That's how the Article 1 in the Constitution shows up. They were resisting the notion of any central authority having all the power to do everything. It's essential to the American, it's the DNA of America. And that was fascinating to me that even at that level, when only landowners had rights. Even those landowners did not want to be oppressed. They wanted representation. They wanted a voice. They did not want absolute executive power. Let's get a break. Tell you more. Open up the phone lines. You can tell me what you think. The number is 656-8255, 1-800-951-8255, 656-TALK, 1-800-951-TALK, Triple H Radio Experience.
1: Are still slowing several places on the interstate, but your heaviest volume is going to be 40 westbound between Cedar Bluff and Level Road. Still lining up southbound Illinois Avenue out of Oak Ridge on down across the Solway Bridge, Emory Road at I-75, Clinton Highway through Powell, North Shore Drive through Rocky Hill, and the 129 bypass in Alcoa. 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Sherry Bigler, Pete Michaels Traffic.
4: A string of First Alert weather days starts Tuesday with a heat advisory. It's going to feel like 100 to 105 each afternoon through Thursday. I'm Chief Meteorologist Spencer Denton from the WVLT First Alert Weather Center.
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13: You know, it's funny, when I think back to what the typical American dinner looked like when you and I were kids, there's usually some kind of meat featured at the center of the plate. Vegetables are there, but often thought of as a side dish. More and more, though, we are coming to realize that a plant-based diet, with little or no meat even, is going to be a healthier way to eat for just about everyone. New study out of the University of Hawaii Cancer Center found that eating a high-quality plant-rich diet that includes whole grains, vegetables, and fruits may prevent cognitive impairment even when people start that diet in their late 50s and 60s. Yeah, it's important to make sure you're getting enough protein, fats, complex carbohydrates. Just because you cut out or even cut back on meat, though, is not a license to eat whatever you want. Focus on eating whole, real foods. I'm Dr. Sanjay Gupta, helping you live a better life.
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0: Got another key word coming up at 5 o'clock, so be listening out for that. What I see in our nation's history as we come up on 250 is a nation born of the notion that the power should be really close to the people. I do not think the designers and framers of the United States of America wanted an executive to have more power than the other branches of government. It is my belief that the original intent was that the Congress would be the most powerful of the three branches by just a little bit. because you wanted to favor the individual liberty of the citizen of the state, not the subject. This has nothing to do with me, for me, to do with President Trump. This has nothing to do with that. This has to do with just the whole concept, right? Doesn't matter who the president is to me. The precedent will be, because times change, the precedent will be whomever takes power next cycle or three cycles from now will have unprecedented power. And if that person is not aligned with what you believe, they will have the power to do things you don't want. They'll have the power. So it feels powerful when you have power. But if you give the same power that you've accumulated to someone that you don't consider to be working in your best interest, you've empowered the thing that will disempower you. That's why the objective should be fair, be free. Give a little, take a little. Set it up so that it's, and I know people hate this. I'm getting in some trouble for this one. Set it up so it's more middle of the road. Set it up so that it can be called as a ball or a strike. Set it up so that it will be as fair as it possibly can be. Because what you have to imagine is, you have to imagine the worst possible person in your mind. Not mine, not anybody else's. The worst possible person in your mind having the maximum amount of power. That is why I'm against stacking courts. That's why I'm against having an executive have an overreaching amount of power, because I don't think that's what's intended, and I don't think that is good long term. And when I look at the history, we go back to the coronation charter. They're trying to resolve that kings have to follow the laws too, and that if you want a peaceful kingdom, you can't just run roughshod over people. In writing the Magna Carta, Stephen Langton is referring to the coronation charter in 1100, and he's saying even kings themselves have come to the conclusion we shouldn't have enough power to just run over anybody we want to for any reason. That Magna Carta then leads to the words that are the life and spirit of the Declaration of Independence. 12 years after that, you see the framing of a constitution, and that constitution has in it the spirit of what is expressed in the Declaration of Independence. And they lay that big, fat Article 1 right there at the beginning of the Constitution as a statement about the distribution of power. It should derive from the people, and it should be people first. Not political parties, not personalities. We want to go rule of law, and we want to defer to individuals and individual liberty. That's my understanding. Do you agree with that assessment? Do you agree with that history? Do you agree that America is best when it has three co-equal branches of government, where the Article I powers are just a little bit beyond the executive? For this purpose, not to control the executive as much as you want to respect the people. That's my thesis this afternoon. You can feel however you want to about the expansion of presidential power. I simply would add to you this. When that power shifts to someone that you don't agree with, you have empowered them to disempower you. Deep states will get deeper. What do you think of that? Let's talk about it. The number is 656-8255, 1-800-951-8255, 656-TALK, 1-800-951-TALK. 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
14: 1798. The ink was still drying on the Constitution. America was still in its infancy. And the subject of freedom was already at the center of debate. It was a period of tension. Abroad, Britain and France were constantly in conflict. America was caught in the middle, and the newly formed political parties were polarized by foreign alliances. President John Adams and his fellow Federalists in Congress believed that the new nation must be built on centrality and loyalty, and aimed to curb political dissent through the Alien and Sedition Acts. Journalists were prosecuted and critics were silenced. Though for the public, the legislation was seen as an assault on the First Amendment and remained unpopular. 3 years later, the legislation was not renewed, proving that freedom always prevails over fear. For more, go to FoxNewsPodcast.com. I'm Bill Hemmer, Fox News.
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13: 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I'm Dr. Sanjay Gupta, helping you live a better life.
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25: Good afternoon. It's 5 o'clock and 92 degrees in Knoxville. I'm Natalie Cahoon on News Talk 98.7 WOKI. News in a moment, but first here's traffic with Sherry Bigler.
1: Your heaviest volume, your longest lines are going to be southbound Illinois Avenue out of Oak Ridge on down across the Solway Bridge. A couple light cycle delays on Emory Road at I-75. Yes, you are still slowing on the interstate, all the usual places, but the heaviest interstate volume is still going to be 40 westbound between Pellissippi and Lovell Road. 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Sherry Bigler, Pete Michaels traffic.
25: Two people were rescued on Saturday after getting lost in the woods near Sparta. The victims told rescue crews that their side-by-side had become partially submerged and stuck in the river during this weekend's flooding. Crews rescued them and retrieved their vehicle. No injuries were reported. The Tennessee Bureau of Investigation looked into sexual misconduct allegations against 82-year-old Glenn Noe, and he has been charged. TBI said agents gathered information that Noe inappropriately touched a caregiver working at his home four separate times in the last year. He was indicted on three counts of sexual battery and one count of assault. As of today, he has been booked into custody on a $10,000 bond. President Trump is pushing for immediate passage of the Save America Act following a Supreme Court ruling that allows states to continue counting mail-in ballots received after Election Day. Fox's Bill Malusian reports from Capitol Hill.
2: President Trump has made it crystal clear to Senate Republicans he wants the Save America Act passed by any means necessary. Right now, there are a handful of Republican senators who simply won't entertain that idea. Just last week, President Trump refused to sign a bipartisan housing bill unless the Save America Act was attached to it, and Democrats are outraged. House Speaker Mike Johnson says he plans to send that housing bill to President Trump sometime today, and he does expect the president to sign it. He also points out the House has already passed the Save America Act three times already.
25: Congressional Republicans now plan to attach the SAVE Act to a third reconciliation bill, a legislative maneuver that would allow the measure to bypass the Senate filibuster and pass with a simple majority, requiring no Democratic votes. New data shows that less than half of Tennessee students are proficient in core subjects. An analysis of state testing finds most students struggle with reading, math, science, and history, with math scores among the lowest. While officials report slight gains, more than half of students still fall below expectations. Experts warn the trend could impact long-term learning outcomes. OpenAI is previewing its new flagship AI model, the GPT 5.6 series, featuring three specialized variants. While the company touts the model's advancements in reasoning, coding, and efficiency, access is currently restricted to a limited group of vetted partners at the request of the U.S. government.
2: OpenAI says it will be releasing its new model called Sol in a limited preview form at the request of the government. CEO Sam Altman says he doesn't think a required preview period is a bad idea, but added in an ex post, "I just don't like the idea of the government picking the customers. Confident we will get to a better place here." Now, this, of course, comes after earlier this month when President Trump signed an executive order urging these companies to give the government a preview period up to 30 days before they can release these models.
25: Time for a check-in on the markets today. The Dow Jones closed up 306 points today. The S&P 500 is up 86 points, and the NASDAQ is up 522 points. It's 92 degrees and sunny in Knoxville. Halloran Hilton Hill is up next. I'm Natalie Cahoon on your station for news and talk in East Tennessee. 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
4: String of first alert weather days are in place starting Tuesday all the way through Thursday for dangerous heat. We have a heat advisory each day. Temperatures are going to feel like 100 to 105. It's going to be around 90 to 93 each afternoon, lows at night in the 70s. I'm Chief Meteorologist Spencer Denton from the WVLT First Alert Weather Center.
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0: We made it to the 5 o'clock hour. Greetings and salutations. Welcome to this brand new afternoon. This afternoon has never been lived before. It's a blank canvas. If you will it so, it can be your masterpiece. Here's how you do the afternoon. Think of three things for which you're grateful, and then do the afternoon with all the joy, wonder, enthusiasm, and gratitude you can muster. Hashtag TYG, turn it up. Supreme Court expanded presidential powers so that the president can fire directors of different agencies without cause. You can just go, no, you don't agree, you got to go. The story, Rebecca Slaughter at the FTC, Biden appointee, president wants people that are loyal. He fires her, she sues, says, we have all of these agencies, many of which were created by Congress. They have a four cause stipulation, meaning you can't just fire people because they disagree with you politically. There must be cause. Supreme Court takes this up. In the case of Rebecca Slaughter, they decide the president can. If he believes that the person is not in alignment with where they want to go because they are acting under executive function, and the details of which you can read in John Roberts' decision, but they did a carve-out. They said you cannot touch the Federal Reserve. So there was a woman at the Federal Reserve that the president wanted out, Lisa Cook. She was protected by the Supreme Court in this same ruling because they made a carve-out for the Federal Reserve. So we are discussing the power of the presidency. I've made the case this afternoon. I'm not, for me, and people will take it however they take it. This, for me, has nothing to do with President Trump. It has to do with presidential power. I am of the belief that the founders of the United States of America wanted a people first government. And that is the reason why Article 1 comes first in the Constitution. James Madison introduced that as they are negotiating what will be our Constitution in the 12 years between the signing of the Declaration of Independence and the signing of the Constitution, and it was called the Virginia Plan. That whole idea, that whole concept of representation finds its, I guess, the seed for that, or the grandfather, if you will, or the father of the Declaration of Independence. And the grandfather of the Constitution would be the Magna Carta. The great-grandfather would be this coronation charter that goes back to 1100, which established that basically kings have to follow the rules and the laws too. And they were trying to limit executive power. That was the spirit of the document. My presentation, my thesis this afternoon is, okay, when you have the power, you can seek to expand that power. You can seek to expand that power. But if you expand that power by law and by precedent, then when the next person gets in office, if they don't agree with you, if they don't agree with your politics, they are empowered to disempower you. I don't think that's what the framers wanted, and I don't think that's what people want. So, for instance, you work a job. You're great. I mean, you put up numbers. You're easy to work with. You get along. I find out you have a different political belief than me, and I'm the new boss. And I just decide, you got to go. The spirit of that is just wrong, because plenty of you work with people you don't agree with. You get the job done. You're not cooking out together, but you're a good person, honest, hardworking. You're just trying to provide for your family, etc. I think at the level of principle, I understand that when administrations come in, they have to execute against what they believe that they have been by the people sent there to do, right? Mandated. I'm trying to get to the word mandate. I understand that. So I have no problem with an executive carrying out the things that he or she was elected on. But I do think the government of the people, by the people, for the people, is set up so that it would not be driven by political parties or personalities, but by laws that are centered around people first. We the people starts that way. Whole thing starts that way. Even an imperfect expression in the Magna Carta, in the Coronation Charter, there still was this striving against a monarchy, against kings and people in power not having to follow the laws or the rules, but probably more importantly, not being able to run roughshod over the people, that the people were being empowered. So that's the concept. History is fascinating. So I threw it out there for discussion. We'll get to your phone calls in just a moment. Here is the 5 o'clock keyword. 5 o'clock keyword in our Chicago Sticks flyaway contest. The keyword is fooling. Fooling. Text fooling to 95819. Text fooling to 95819. Fooling to 95819. For your chance to get you qualified for you could win that big prize. Walter is up first. Walter, welcome to the Triple H Radio Experience. Walter?
7: Thank you so much, Halloran.
0: Yes, sir.
7: Yes. Thank you so much. And please let me start by saying, first off, thank you again for the opportunity. Anytime any of us get an opportunity to come on, always gracious to for you to allow that and allow the freedom of speech. Secondly, if my voice sounds weird to anyone, just pretend and make it up in your own way, that pretend it's coming from somebody you like. And the third thing, I don't have any of this written down. This is just on the spot, on the fly, off the dome. So I just want to say something, and then I got to get my kid.
0: All right, go ahead.
7: And I'll be listening then. Okay. Your thesis or what you're speaking of is of powers and principalities. And Halloran, let me go back. If you and Chris want to run for president, you got my vote.
0: So not me.
7: Hurry up and get up there.
0: Not me.
7: You got my vote because the things you speak about are so plain, they're so simple, yet they're so profound. And I just want to say, good job, Halloran. You've lived I know just a fraction of probably what you've gone through in life and like just what you've shared, but you have such an amazing story and how you are good with your words. And Chris is there by your side and he's got a different experience, but it's beautiful too. So thank y'all both for just sharing your lives with everyone out here. So on how our country can be the best it can be. I think it's because it's built on these three pillars of, you mentioned Congress being two of them and the presidency being the other. You got executive and legislative, but I think we're missing something here. How do you get freedom? And that's kind of a open-ended question, but how do you get freedom? How do you get salvation? How do you get love? And all these things are it's an invisible fourth pillar that I think we ought to all be thinking of, and that's God. Now, your God might be different than my God, but my God is the reason our country has been so successful. And I think if we forget about God, then all the other pillars crumble to the ground. So let us not forget our God. I know Alan Jackson just sang a song on my feed that I don't really keep up with the news, but it said, remember when. Let us remember when, fill in the blank. Remember when you were with your mom and dad. Remember when you grew up and you didn't have to lock the door. Remember when you helped someone.

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4: All right, I think the history, though, is fascinating. I think the history is absolutely fascinating. The role that the church played in all of this, to me, that is so fascinating that it was the Archbishop of Canterbury that wrote the Magna Carta. Because they felt like the archbishop would be the perfect mediator because he somewhat had the respect of King John, enough for the king to agree, and he had the respect of the land barons. And so they were trying to stop an insurrection or a civil war, and so it ends up being the archbishop of Canterbury that actually writes the Magna Carta.

0: That to me is fascinating, that the church is smack dab in the middle. The church is smack dab in the middle of what would be the seed to create what we end up with. That's fascinating to me anyway, but that's just the nerd in me. Gravel Man, welcome to the broadcast.
1: Good afternoon, Holleran. I hope you're doing all right.
0: I am well, taking it one day at a time.
1: You're basically talking about tyranny, and I just recently read for probably the 12th time a small pamphlet, I think it's 47 pages, of Thomas Paine's Common Sense that was published in 1776, where he argued for the American independence from Britain and was advocating a Republican form of government. Tragically, however, I don't think the average American gives a flying leap about tyranny until the hammer of that comes down on them. Case in point, several months ago, I called in and told you and your listening audience what was being done in very poor, predominantly black neighborhoods in Shelby County vis-a-vis these data centers. Violations that were being overlooked, permits that hadn't been secured, just degradation to the environment, air and water quality. Crickets from your listening audience. Nothing. But here recently, it's leaked out that considerations are being made to build data centers in conservative white eastern Tennessee. What? The community's in an uproar. Not in my backyard. As long as it's in somebody else. Over there, those people. But not in my backyard. You see, that's a real good example of people just not caring about something until the hammer hits them on the head. And this is not about left or right, or even about whether Trump is a savior or a villain. It's about the danger of concentrating unchecked power in any one individual, regardless of party or personality. All presidents, particularly after 9/11, all presidents in recent years, Halloran, have contributed to the rise of the American police state with executive overreach, standing armies, police force that's been militarized, war without consent, one of my pet peeves, mass surveillance, and concentrated power. But you see, the American founders rejected all of that. They revolted against tyranny and built for themselves a system of constitutional restraints, checks and balances that you've been talking about today. It divided the authority through separation of powers and an informed and vigilant populace. But Trump, this president, and his army of enablers and enforcers, they may have co-opted the language of patriotism, but they are channeling the tactics of despots, tyranny. This is the reality of Trump's America. Moral collapse, thuggery, violence, greed. Bottom line in this, Holleran, is unchecked power does not protect its supporters. It eventually turns on them too, and nothing about Trump's behavior is rational or sane. Even by his own standards, he's bulldozing the White House, he's blitz bombing boats, he's threatening to seize foreign lands by force and plastering his name and face on every available surface, and la-di-da, because it's their guy doing it. But it's not going to always be a Republican in the White House. Your guy, your godfather. The face of tyranny is being revealed. It's being painted in our right in front of us today. And the next president, he's going to add his strokes, his paintbrush to that picture of charity.
0: All right, thanks for the call. Here's where I disagree with. I don't think that the power dynamic is unique to President Trump. I think President Trump is different because he says it out loud. I think power, when it aggregates, whenever somebody gets a lot of power, nobody wants to give it up. That's why I went back in history. That's why the history was so interesting to me. Rufus the Red, he got drunk on power. He starts running over the landowners, and they are really upset, and they are spoiling for revolt. And when his son Henry comes behind him to settle people down, he's settling them down with this coronation charter, an agreement that, I'll do right by the church, and I'll do right by you, and don't kill me, because the power really is with the people if they ever rise up. But Rufus was drunk with power in 1100. You move over to John. John starts doing the same thing. King John, drunk with power. Same thing. I think power does that to people, to political parties. When you have a concentration of power and you feel that power, you never want to give it up. I don't know anybody that wants to cede power voluntarily. Maybe the only person that I know of politically, that has ever just said, I'm going to lay the power down. And maybe why I have a different kind of respect for him. He warned about political parties. George Washington. They wanted him to be king. He said, no. I read that book. Nope. I'm stepping down. I'm going to the farm. I'm handing over power. That was the right thing to do. Dynamic conversation. The number is 656-8255, 1-800-951-8255, 656-TALK, 1-800-951-TALK. Steve says, love it, Hal. I'd like to hear more history from you. Keep it up. I just nerded out today a little bit. It's the Triple H Radio Experience, 530.
2: We've either got a fender bender or a disabled vehicle up against the left-hand barrier wall, 40 westbound west of Lovell Road. You do have long lines northbound Pellissippi from I-40 up to Dutchtown. Still lining up southbound to Alcoa Highway out of town. And now northbound Alcoa Highway in front of the airport.
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2: Sherry Bigler, Pete Michaels, traffic.
4: A string of First Alert weather days starts Tuesday with a heat advisory. It's going to feel like 100 to 105 each afternoon through Thursday. I'm Chief Meteorologist Spencer Denton from the WVLT First Alert Weather Center.
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25: Well, I am certainly happy to be here, Halloran. I have probably just, I don't know if you call it an issue or not. It's just part of this, the truth. I agree in principle with what you're saying about this power, but you're also talking about men when they wrote the Declaration of Independence and the Constitution. Some of them had other people in chains. And
0: true.
25: It's quite frankly a little hypocritical. I just wanted to bring that out. And yeah, I'm sure you're aware of it.
0: I am very aware of that. And it's one of the ironies when I was looking back at you'll find this interesting. I was looking back at the time of the Magna Carta, right?
25: Mm-hmm.
0: During the time of the Magna Carta, there were about 2 to 3 million people in England, right?
25: Mm-hmm.
0: The only people that had rights or power at all were about 300 barons or landowners.
25: Wow.
0: They had well over a million people that were just peasants or mm-hmm. serfs, mm-hmm. and they had no rights at all. They could not own property. They had no freedom of movement. They worked the land. They had to pay rent on the land that they worked. And so basically they had – the majority of the people had no rights, but the barons were upset because their rights were being trampled on. And the same thing is echoed in the Declaration of Independence. It was the same energy. It was like, first of all, the king doesn't get to walk on us. And the reference that they made to the king was, remember what happened with the Magna Carta. Remember what happened with the Coronation Charter. You've had this problem for generations. You're not going to walk on us. But then they had enslaved people under them. And those people under them, the civil rights movement comes straight out of reading the Declaration of Independence and the words that said all men are created equal. Yeah. And going, wait a minute, you fought for the very same thing we're saying we want. We don't want to be oppressed. So it's interesting how that spirit of, I don't want to be oppressed, I want to be free, was present even when people were being hypocritical about it or not living it up to it. That's true.
25: Yeah, yes, and that explains why the U.S. wouldn't support Haiti in their independence.
0: It's a conundrum.
25: Yes, it is.
0: Yeah.
25: It
0: is. James, thanks for the call.
25: Thank you very much.
0: All right. That is a struggle. But when you look back at the history, I think this desire, I think James brings up something good. I think this desire for freedom is a human desire. I think it's human. I think it's beyond politics. I think it's a human thing, especially when you can see the difference. Like, you can see those people over there have rights. They can do whatever they want. They can have whatever they want. They're free to move and to be and to have, and you're just grinding it out. And that is the stuff of revolutions. And you know, people, you may think to yourself, man, why can't people just calm down? Why do we have revolutions? We are coming up on the 250th anniversary of the Declaration of Independence. And if you read that document, if you really read that document is so radical. If you read it in the context of the times in which it was written, it was radical. That document is what set up our Constitution. And it took us 12 years. It took us well over 4,000 days to get from the Declaration of Independence to a Constitution. One of the big things was, even in this spirit right here, the battle for states' rights. The individual states were acting like individuals and going, we don't want a federal government that can walk on us. This same theme of, no, I have rights. You can't just walk all over me. I don't want there to be a central power or authority that just walks over me. I want that authority to have been derived from me. I granted authority. It doesn't take the authority. I grant it. I agree to a certain level of authority at a federal level, rules, laws, because that is the thing that would best help create the conditions for life, liberty, and pursuit of happiness. It says it right in the Declaration of Independence. It is overexpressed in the Constitution. That's why Article 1 came first, if you read the history of it. As I was tinkering around today, digging around, I was like, ooh, this desire to be free. But then if you go back to the Bible, you go back to Moses, these themes, this theme of people that are oppressed, wanting to be free, wanting to have not only be alive, but have life. And if you don't have a certain measure of freedom, the ability to choose, the ability to direct, to determine, are you really free? It's been there. And that's the other thing I would ask you to consider today is this, right? Right now, this conversation for me, I'm going to say this again. This conversation for me is not about the Trump administration or any administration in particular, because I believe every political party, every political personality wants the power, period. Doesn't matter. Left, right, red, blue, you want the power. And once you get it, you don't want to give it up. And once you get it, you want to expand it. I am of the belief that every political party loves deep states that they control. I no longer believe that one party doesn't want there to be a deep state and the other party does, or what. I don't believe that anymore. I believe all political parties want a deep state that they control because they want the power. Deep states are just functionaries of power. I believe that. So I don't just say, well, President Trump wants this because he's, no, I don't believe that. I believe anybody that acquires a lot of power, that is centered on acquiring power, they're going to want to expand it. They want to keep it. They want to expand it, period. It doesn't matter. My argument is simply this. When you make laws, when you adjudicate those laws, you should try to be as fair, and I know people hate this, but you should be as fair and as centrist as you possibly can be for this reason, that when the pendulum swings the other direction, it will be closer to being fair to you than not. If it is rooted in core principles, ideas, fairness, and if it's people first directed, if it's power first directed, it will stomp on you if you are not in line with it. That's just my observation. My observation is not specific. I have a burr under my saddle about stacked courts. I do. I think that is morally wrong to have a court where you're adjudicating laws, where you place people on the court for their bias, anticipating that their bias will direct things your way. I think that is morally wrong. Do I believe people can have a bias but call balls and strikes? Absolutely, I do. But they shouldn't be selected on their bias. They should be selected on their ability to call balls and strikes. Having the emotional, professional maturity to be able to look at a thing as a thing and put their bias to the side and say, what is the right thing? What is the wise thing? That will always trump what my bias is. That's the way I think it ought to be. Now, can we get to that? I don't know. You can call me Pollyanna, but that's what I want. That's definitely what I want. 545 on the Triple H Radio Experience.
1: You are still lining up on the interstate, 40 westbound from Cedar Bluff on out past Lovell Road due to a vehicle up against the left-hand barrier wall, 40 westbound west of Lovell Road. Looks like a possible fender bender on I-75 just north of Emory Road, and heavy volume continuing on the 129 bypass in Alcoa. 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Sherry Bigler, Pete Michaels Traffic.
2: A string of First Alert weather days starts Tuesday with a heat advisory. It's going to feel like 100 to 105 each afternoon through Thursday. I'm Chief Meteorologist Spencer Denton from the WVLT First Alert Weather Center.
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42: I don't know about you, but my social media feeds are flooded with lotions and potions and gadgets, all promising to unlock different components of longevity. But if you log off, take a step back from all the hype, you'll find that the actual keys to a longer, healthier life are hiding in plain sight. There are four of them. Number one, nutrition. The Mediterranean diet really is the gold standard. Number two, exercise. You should be getting 150 minutes of moderate intensity exercise or 75 minutes of vigorous intensity exercise every week, plus strength training and stretching. Number three, sleep. Sleep is when your body and your brain repair themselves. You should be getting 7 to 9 hours a night. And finally, number four, often gets forgotten, socialization. It's not a bonus. It's a necessity for a healthy life, finding a sense of community, purpose, and belonging. I'm Dr. Sanjay Gupta, helping you live a better life.
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1: Hey, Halloran.
2: How are you, sir?
1: I'm doing well. I was listening to you talk about the Magna Carta and everything just on the way back. I may have sped a little to get back faster to my phone. But one thing that I find interesting about that is, like, the crown at that time, and the same thing goes with the Declaration of Independence. The crown couldn't have really been in a weaker position, and that's why the barons made their move at that point. Mm. And that's the concern that I have with the concentration of power today. Unfortunately, revolutions, things of note, things that make waves, tend to happen when the powers that be are weak. So I am somewhat cynical about, our ability to affect change on this matter now. I mean, obviously, we know there has to be change. We know that the federal government does need to be stepped down a bit. But how do we go about that when we are in, or they are in a position of strength like they are?
2: I, one of the things that I think I see through history is time. So let's just take, for instance, the Magna Carta, right? 1215, the barons surround King John, Runnymede, and they say, you better do something about this. They negotiate the Magna Carta, and the Pope immediately takes it down. Pope says, no, he annuls it immediately. But then the very next year, both the Pope and the king die. Henry III becomes king at 9 years old, and the barons come back the next year, 1216, and then the next year, 1217. They keep coming back, and in 1225, Henry III is 18, and he's thought about his kingdom, and he goes, we actually need this. So it was time that actually did the work. And I wonder if that's what it takes here as well. Time.
1: Time and diligence, I guess.
2: Yeah.
1: Like not just that time passes, but knowing when the right time to make a move is.
2: Correct.
1: Okay. Yeah. Which is kind of a hard sell to some people because, you know, you say we need to change, and people want to know, they want to know the details, when and where. And if you say you have to wait, you have to be patient, you have to have faith. That's a hard sell for a lot of people.
2: That's a hard sell for a whole bunch of people. If you're used to going through a drive-through and getting hot food in 3 minutes or less, you probably don't want to wait 12 years for a constitution or 636 years for an American constitution. So,
1: I mean, and the other issue that I see is just one of institutional complexity. I have this analogy that I always go back to. If you have a revolver, it's not going to break as much. It's not going to have as many problems as, a Glock 19. Maybe people are screaming at me right now for that, but the more components you have in the machine, the greater the chances there are of one of them failing. And when you're trying to fix something that has a lot of parts, the harder it gets to fix. So we are living in a very complex system right now. I mean, the founding fathers, they didn't have to deal with surveillance and information at their fingertips the way that we do, and we've created such complexities for ourselves that I think it just the enormity of trying to navigate that in order to affect change puts a lot of people off.
2: Yeah, that's big. Hey, thanks for your phone call today. Appreciate it, John.
1: You're welcome.
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17: Good evening. It's 6 o'clock and 91 degrees in Knoxville. I'm Natalie Cahoon on News Talk 98.7 WOKI. News in a moment, but first here's traffic with Sherry Bigler.
19: They're heading out to work a wreck now on 75 southbound, just north of Emory Road. You've got big backups both directions through there. They have gotten this vehicle that was up against the left-hand barrier wall moved over to the right-hand shoulder, 40 westbound west of Lovell Road, but you've still got very heavy volume through there. And on Highway 95 in Loudoun County, approaching I-40. 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Sherry Bigler, Pete Michaels Traffic.
17: A man has been indicted in connection to a deadly shooting at a Knox County gas station. According to the Knox County Sheriff's Office, the shooting happened at the Exxon gas station in the 8,000 block of Chapman Highway on March 6th. 38-year-old Christopher Greer shot the victim multiple times and left the scene. He has been indicted by a grand jury on one count of first-degree murder. Tennessee ranks among the worst states in the nation for heart disease deaths. A new analysis shows the state has the sixth highest mortality rate, with about 210 deaths per 100,000 people. Researchers say the South overall is hit the hardest, pointing to higher rates of obesity, diabetes, and limited healthcare access as possible factors. Heart disease remains the leading cause of death in the U.S. Transit through the Strait of Hormuz has largely resumed following a tense weekend of hostilities, though shipping volume remains cautious. Negotiators from the U.S. and Iran are expected to meet in Doha on Tuesday to address the stability of the waterway and the future of the interim peace agreement. Fox Business's Jeff Paul has the latest from Tel Aviv.
7: Those back and forth strikes that we saw over the weekend between the U.S. and Iran, well, they appear to be over, at least for now. The Trump administration insists that the ceasefire remains in place and that conversations between the two countries are progressing. And when those talks pick back up tomorrow in Doha, Qatar, a big topic of conversation will likely be the Strait of Hormuz. Over the past few days, Iran attacked two different cargo ships transiting the strait. Iranian forces also launched attacks on both Kuwait and Bahrain, which both host U.S. military bases.
17: Just days ago, the Iranian foreign minister claimed that Tehran holds sole and complete authority over the Strait of Hormuz, a position that continues to be rejected by the U.S. and its Gulf partners. Fentress County leaders are actively seeking a local state of emergency from Nashville following flash flooding this weekend that damaged roads, destroyed crops, and reportedly broke a bridge in half. County Executive Jimmy Johnson said the county's agricultural community was significantly impacted by the flood water that washed crops away. Bridges and roads were also impacted as utility crews work now to assess the damage. The strawberry moon peaks tonight, Fox's Chris Foster explains.
13: It's the first full moon of summer in the Northern Hemisphere, called the strawberry moon because it's strawberry season. That's from a Native American name. In other parts of the world, it might be called the rose, honey, mead, lotus, or hot moon. The best view is to the southeast, elevated with no obstructions, right at moonrise when it's just above the horizon. It hangs there all night, staying lower than any other moon of the year, creating an optical illusion making it seem larger, and an amber or orange color from how the light passes through a thicker layer of the Earth's atmosphere. Chris Foster, Fox News.
17: It's 91 degrees and sunny in Knoxville. Halloran Hilton Hill continues next. I'm Natalie Cahoon on your station for news and talk in East Tennessee. 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
15: On a scale of 1 to 10, the sweat index is going to be at a 10 the next several days. We're talking dangerous heat and humidity. High temperatures will be in the low 90s. It's going to feel like 100 to 105 each afternoon. Lows at night, very steamy in the 70s. I'm Chief Meteorologist Spencer Denton from the WVLT First Alert Weather Center.
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2: Ah, we made it to the 6 o'clock hour. Greetings and salutations. Welcome to this brand new evening. This evening has never been lived before. It's a blank canvas. If you will it, so it can be your masterpiece. Here's how you do the afternoon. Think of three things for which you're grateful, and then do the afternoon with all the joy, wonder, enthusiasm, and gratitude you can muster. Hash

That's funny right there. It's crazy. Doing all right today? How we doing? Yeah. So I want to talk to you about something, people all over the world. I want to talk to you about something. Hopefully you will engage in this conversation. I hope so, anyway. I have been running into, and maybe this is where you are and this is what's going on with you, but I have been running into, people that are at the, at crossroads in their lives. They're going to make a big decision. They're going to make a big decision. And I was talking to someone earlier today that is facing a big decision. And with that decision comes a little bit of anxiety where you don't know how things are going to actually work out. Changes in front of you, and it led me to a question. Because the person asked me, you know, my thoughts. And it led me to, I remember when I turned 40. I remember doing this when I turned 40. And for those of you who are younger, you wait till you get there. Life looks different at 40. It looks different at 50. It looks way different at 60. The lenses change. The rose coloring it tends to fade away. But I did something when I turned 40 that was really interesting. I've always off and on journaled. I journal every day now in the most basic way, in a gratitude journal. But what I did at 40 was I looked at the 40 biggest decisions of my life. I just went back through my life and I just started writing down every decision that I could, that I remember making, every major decision that I made. And I was trying to get to the number 40, and I think I got to the number somewhere close to 50 of just major decisions, like choosing a college or this person becomes your friend or choosing a maid or choosing a car or choosing, you know, whatever it was, just decisions that I remember. And the question that I asked myself was, what should I have learned from that decision? How did the decision work out? And what should I have learned from that decision? It was out of that exploration, and I put that journal away. One of the things that I did at 40 was I looked at all of the things that I had learned in my life that I had been taught versus what I had learned just from getting some road wear on the tires. And I asked a simple question at 40, what do I keep and what goes? What things were I taught? What things did I learn? You try them out in real life, that doesn't work, or it doesn't work for me. And that's got to go. I got to triple down on this stuff right here because this is the stuff that worked. And I looked at those decisions. And what I realized was I don't know that I had a really, really solid decision-making process. So as young people or younger people approach me and they ask me about major life decisions. I've always had advisors and mentors in my life that I could talk through big moments in my life with that helped me. I ask this question. How do you make big life decisions? I've run into a lot of young men especially
that are at that turning point in their life where they've got to make a major life decision, and in having conversations with them, they're trying to figure out how to make the decision. And here's the question I have for you. If you're willing to have the conversation with me, this might be too much, but what's the hardest choice or toughest decision that you've had to make? And how did you go about making it? Was there a process, or was it just gut? So what is the hardest choice or toughest decision that you had to make in your life, and how did you make it? Was there a process, or was it just gut? Now, when I ask myself that question about tough decisions, I was amazed at how much of it was gut. It was, I'm a nerd, so I like data. I like to know, okay, I want all the facts from every side. I want to analyze. But they have what they call the paralysis of analysis. So after you've analyzed the data, you've looked at the pros, the cons, how do you pull the trigger? How do you make the decision? And I wanted to explore that with you. I'll give you a tough decision. I was approached to join a large organization. The large organization that approached me offered me a good amount of money. It wasn't seven figures, but it was good money. And based on what I would have been doing and how they might have grown what I was doing, it probably was the on-ramp to seven-figure or eight-figure life. So I started doing my due diligence and doing whatever, talking to the people that I knew, and gathering all the data. Looked really great. But then there was one thing. And the thing was, ultimately, how do I say this? Ultimately, the organization would own me. They would own me and my likeness. I had to sign over anything creative, and I had to sign over my likeness. But, like I said, it was an on-ramp to a seven, maybe eight figure a year life. And that sounds delicious, especially right about now. So I'm working through the decision. I'm, you know, thinking through the decision, blah, blah, blah. It's the weirdest thing. Now, this is the weirdest thing. By the way, have nothing against the organization. They're working in their interest. I'm a capitalist. I understand that. I understand they want to make a lot of money. If they're going to pay me a lot of money, they want to make a lot more. I get all of that. So I have nothing against the organization, and I will never name the organization. But I'm at a private meeting, and this is going to seem really weird. I'm at a private meeting, and I've talked to my attorney. I've talked to advisors. I've looked at what's in front of me. I got all the data. It's the weirdest thing. Weirdest thing. The person had a little dog. Now, this is going to seem really weird. The person had a little dog. And they were mean to the little dog. And it unsettled me.
the way they treated that little dog, it was like a light switch was flipped. I mean, they just, and I remember driving away, and I have this in front of me, and I'm struggling with the whole notion of somebody owning your likeness and your creative work. I'm struggling with that. But then that one little thing happened, and I don't know, I was like, that doesn't feel right. So then it shifts from data to gut. From data to gut. Crazy thing is, it would have worked.

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1: 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Now I know you're crazy, Halloran. I know you're cuckoo for Cocoa Puffs. 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
1: Yeah, it might be hard to say on the radio the toughest decision that you... Maybe I should edit this and just say, what's one tough decision? Not the toughest. Yeah, Wayne's looking at me like, yeah, you might want to.
7: Well, you got me sitting here thinking, going,
1: folks aren't going to call in and tell you the toughest.
7: Yeah, that's hard.
1: That one. Yeah, that one may not be ready for radio. Give me one. It was a tough decision. You had to make the decision. How did you make it? Was there a process or was it gut?
7: Most of my decisions.

0: good. Mm. I mean, they have been good. And because I found that by the time you get to the, when you start using the data and looking for the data and looking for the right thing, time catches up on you. Yeah. Yeah. Time catches up with you and you end up going with your gut anyway. So mine has mostly been gut. I think
1: how do you know when your gut is directing you? Do you have a sensation in your chest, in your stomach, in your shoulders? Is there a physical sensation to it?
0: It is. I think it's a heart thing. It's a shoulder. It's a, you know, like you say, you get kind of stressed and you feel it and you go, which one should I do? And then you think about one way and you go, and then you think about this other option and then you go, okay. Like you say, the body does something. You go, okay, that's the one I'm going to go with. Good or bad, right or wrong, that's it. And that's it. So, but that's, I think one of the biggest was, I remember when I got, I'm a cancer survivor. Mm-hmm. And when I got my diagnosis and there were three doctors standing there, there was a oncologist, there was a chemo doctor and a radiation doctor. And they were kind of going back and forth. Well, we need to do this first and we need to do that first. And they finally looked at me and said, okay, what do you want to do? And I'm like, I'm going, well, and then finally, I can say the gut finally kicked in. And I think I thought about all the, you know, what they were telling me and the gut kicked in. And I said, well, let's go radiation first. I chose radiation and then the chemo and then the oncologist came in and he said that might have been the right way to go. Because, see, like I said, the oncologist wanted to just go in, cut it out.
1: Yeah,
0: he just wanted to go and cut it out. But the chemo doctor, he was saying, well, we can kill it, so you know we can kill it right now. But then the radiation doctor said, yeah, but we can, if this size, we can get it down to a really size. So when you go in to get it to cut it out, there's not much to cut out. So that's the way I went. But it was
1: strictly, you cancer free now?
0: Yes. Yes, I am.
1: Man, that's awesome. Yes, how long ago was that?
0: 2013.
1: Wow.
0: 2013. And I had went through a few surgeries, but I am cancer-free. Thank goodness. I'm blessed to be cancer-free. And hopefully I will remain. But I think that was the biggest life decision in the last little bit.
1: Mm. Good.
0: Yeah. It was gut because, like I said, they're telling you their options of, well, I can do this and I can do this and I can do this. But like you say, it's something your gut kicks in and says, this might be the way to go. And like I said, in the end, they said, I think that you chose the right path on that. So,
1: yeah, I was talking to this person today and I've been talking to a lot of young men in the last, I don't know, 2 or 3 months, mm-hmm. just sitting down with them, getting on the whiteboard and kind of sketching through big life decisions. And the first thing I ask them to identify, what are your core values? Mm-hmm. Like, what are your core values? What's really important to you, right? Faith, family, health, you know, whatever they are, honesty, mm-hmm. loyalty, you know, whatever that core set of values are for you or that you aspire to, mm-hmm. right? And the next thing I ask them to do is I ask them to think about, does the decision you're about to make conflict with in a meaningful way any of those core values or core relationships?
0: Mm-hmm.
1: Oh. Who are the stakeholders here? Mm-hmm. How will this decision affect my kids, if you have a spouse or a significant other, the people that I love and care about? Does it conflict? Do I have to be dishonest to do this? Do I have to turn into a different type of human being to succeed at this, et cetera, et cetera, et cetera? And what I found is that one of the things that will focus you quickly is looking at things through the lens of your value set. Mm-hmm. But then once you get past the value set, and then if you are a person given to faith, that you really take the time to talk to God and ask for God's will, there's a point at which you've done the logic, you've looked at your values, you've looked at the pros and cons of what's in front of you, you've talked to God about it, but then there's a point at which you have to pull the trigger.
0: Mm-hmm.
1: That's what I'm trying to figure out, how people get to that. And I guess gut, I don't think it's just, I think there's way more to gut than we even understand, right? I don't think it's just willy-nilly. I think when your quote-unquote gut is speaking to you, mm-hmm. that there is a wisdom that you can't see.
0: That, I agree. There's something involved there that you can't see. There's a faith factor that's involved there that you have to draw on.
1: Hmm. So, all right, folks, here's the question. I would love to hear your stories. Wayne, thanks for telling me yours, the hitman. How do you make big life decisions? What's one of the hardest or toughest decisions you've had to make? And how did you go about making it? Was there a process? Or was it just gut or a combination of both? I would love to hear your story. The number is 656-8255, 1-800-951-8255, 656-TALK, 1-800-951-TALK. 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
8: We talk a lot here about ultra-processed foods and the many ways in which they can negatively impact your health. They've been linked to weight gain, obesity, type 2 diabetes, cardiovascular disease, even cancer. And now a new study out of UCSF found that high ultra-processed food intake was associated with something called intramuscular fat, which is exactly what it sounds like. That's fat inside your muscles, which can cause them to become weaker. Now, in this particular study, the researchers noticed more wear and tear and pain in people's knees because of weakened thigh muscles. Cutting back on ultra-processed foods isn't easy. The CDC estimates at least half the calories in our diet come from ultra-processed foods. But if you're looking to eat cleaner, cutting out sugar-sweetened beverages, that may be the best number one thing you can do to try and get started. I'm Dr. Sanjay Gupta, helping you live a better life.
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1: Triple H Radio Experience. I feel you out there tonight. That's a hard question. That'll make you think. That question will make you think. What's the hardest? What's one of the hardest choices or toughest decisions you've had to make? And how did you make it? How did you make it? Was there a process or was it gut? That's a hard one. That's a hard one. I do think, though, you do need a process because life is going to be full of decisions. And I'm amazed at the number of young people that are yearning for that, right? They're yearning for a way to figure out how to make those. And what do you tell your kids and grandkids when they come to you with a major life decision? And what was the best single piece of advice? I had one major decision that I was dealing with, and I would always call my dad when he was alive. And my dad would always ask me this one question as I was in the decision-making process. He would say to me, "Are you angry?" And I remember one day I was dealing with a decision. I'll give you another example. To prime the pump, I trust you'll call me. The number is 656-8255, 1-800-951-8255, 656-TALK, 1-800-951-TALK. I was having a bad year at the radio station. It was bad. Internally, I was facing a lot of harsh negativity. This person is no longer with the company, but there happened to be a person with the company at the time, and he was requiring that I meet with him every day. And so I'd meet with him after the show every day, and we would listen to a tape of the show, and then he would critique me. And I remember one time this guy said, "You need to understand something very clearly here. I don't know how long you've been here, but I'm here now." And he said, "From time to time, I hear you saying little spiritual things on the radio." He said, "Well, you need to know this. I'm the closest thing to God you'll know in this building." And he looked at me one day, and we were looking over some ratings and stuff. And like I said, it was a tough year. tough year ratings. It was a tough year personally. I was receiving death threats and threats against my family externally, internally. This guy's working here and he's bullying me, kind of, you know, he's kind of bullying me. And one day he looks at me and he says, "Only reason you're here is you're lucky. You will never be great. You will never be great." And I sat there and I looked at him and I was like, I looked at him and I said, "Okay, thank you for that assessment." And then I said, "Is there anything you might recommend that I could do to improve?" And he's like, I guess he was waiting for me to bow up, because I could tell there was some kind of provocation he was trying to orchestrate so that it would cause me to react in a way that would give him quote unquote cause. So I say to the guy, is there anything I can do to improve? And he says, "Well, let me think about it." I got in my car and drove home that day. And I was like, well, let's say this. The things I said in the car are not FCC compliant. Oh, but I dog cussed that man driving home that day. I called him everything but a child of God. I was done. I was toast. I was done. I was toast. I'm like, I am walking in tomorrow. I'm going to hand a letter to the general manager and thank him for all the years and for the opportunity, and that I am finished. I'm walking away. I don't know what's going to happen next, but it's not going to happen here. I call my dad. I said, "Dad, this happened to me today." And I lay out the whole thing just like I just described it to you. My dad had no reaction. My dad's reaction was not that son of a pick a leader. He just said, "Okay." He sat there for a minute. There was a little silence. And then my dad said, "Are you mad?" I said, "Yes, I'm angry. I'm really angry. Dad, I'm not a punk. I wanted to slap the taste out of that man's mouth." And then he said he was the closest thing to God that I was going to know. Oh, I wanted to do a figure four leg lock, put him on the ground, put him in the sleeper hold. I wanted to drop that elbow on this. I was fit to be tied. On the outside, though, I was smooth. Don't let the smooth taste fool you. So my dad said, "So you're angry?" I said, "Yes, sir." He said, "Don't do anything." I said, "Dad, I'm not the son of yours that is passive. People think I am. I am not him, not on any day." He said, "Don't do anything." I said, "What do you mean?" He said, "If you make a decision while you're angry, you're only going to make the decision to make the anger go away. But you're not going to make a decision about your future. You're just going to make a decision about your ego, your bruised ego. And that solution may not be the best long-term solution." He said, "Wait until you're not angry." I said, "What?" He said, "Don't make a decision until the anger has subsided. Don't do anything." And then he said, "I want you to do me a favor." He said, "Son, I would like for you to give this," and boy, that man. I did not want to hear this part. That man said to me, "Give it a year." I said, "You want me to stay in this mess for a year?" He said, "Give it a year, but do me a favor." He said, "I know you have a desk calendar." I do. He said, "I just want you to put an X on every day that's a really bad day, not carryover. The day itself has to be bad, not something bad happened on Monday and you're still thinking about it Friday, you don't get to mark down Monday through Friday. Just mark down the day that the incident happened and nothing else. He said, when you get to the end of the year, I want you to count the number of really bad days you have. Not how many days you're mad about the bad days, but the day itself. I did that. I waited a year. Anger subsided, looked at my calendar, and there were 14 days, roughly, that were just really bad days. So I called my dad back, and I said, the number's 14. He said, what's 14 minus 365? And I said, he said, looks like you got it pretty good. By the way, within a year, that guy had self-destructed. Guy was gone. He had self-destructed.
0: Yep.
1: He was gone. And I learned patience. But my dad told me, that was one of the best pieces of advice was, son, if you're making a big decision, don't make the decision while you're mad. At least let the anger subside just a little bit. Let me catch a quick call before we get to the break. Jim, welcome to the Triple H Radio Experience.
11: Hey, Al, how are you today?
1: I'm good, sir. How are you?
11: Good. I thought I'd share a little bit of what we've worked through. I'm a little, probably a little older than you by a year or two. And over the years, my wife and I have had a lot of decisions, a lot of moves to make. And I mean, this may not work for everybody, but it's how we addressed a lot of it. We realized that, you know, pretty much the Lord is in control of all things. So we wanted to take it to him, and we've had one phrase we've used over the years that, Lord, we're going to do something, but you can't steer a parked car, so Lord, steer us or stop us. You know, we're going to move ahead. If we're doing the wrong thing, stop us. If we're doing the right thing, but we need some direction, steer us. And how that's been illustrated is some scripture that I lean to sometimes is in 1 Corinthians 29. David's talking to the Lord, saying to the Lord after they collected a lot of things to decorate and made the temple. He said, everything in the heavens and earth is yours, O Lord. And this is the kingdom. We adore you as being in control of everything. Riches and honor come from you alone. You are the ruler of all mankind. And it was at your discretion that men are made great and given strength. So that's something I lean on. And one time we were having to make a big decision. We're living in the San Francisco Bay Area. And I was with a company that we could either stay there, we could move to Oklahoma, we could move back to Chattanooga. We had a lot of decisions we could make. And I had just learned a concept, this was in the 80s, of knowing the Lord's will by prayer, Bible study, and confirming circumstances. So that was kind of a new concept to me, but I was in Bible study, and I was praying on the way to an interview with a company in San Francisco, and I said, Lord, I've got this option. I can go back to Chattanooga. We can stay here in San Francisco Bay Area, or we can go to Oklahoma. And I'd never even been to Oklahoma before. And I looked down at the, as I'm getting on the interstate, going to San Francisco from San Jose. I looked down at the license plate in front of me, and it says Oklahoma. And the license plate in Oklahoma says Oklahoma is okay. So I was like, oh, my goodness. It was almost audible. So I said, that's it. I went to the interview. It was a terrible interview. I never heard from him again. And we decided to go to Oklahoma. And my wife was not fully convinced. She had a great job with Hewlett Packard out there. And then we moved to Oklahoma, and she found out she was pregnant and said, oh, I see, that's my confirming circumstance for why we're here. And there were several other things that wove into that whole thing of people speaking into our lives and people who had been to Oklahoma I could talk to and things like that. But anyway, the Oklahoma is okay is one of my favorite stories. So wanted to share that.
1: That is a great, great story. Amazing. Thanks for the call.
11: Yep. All right. Take care. Bye.
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1: 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So as we wrap the show today, I guess what I want to say to you is, if you're facing a big decision, if you're facing a big decision, it's going to be okay. I think it's data plus God plus gut. I think. I get all the facts. I think my dad's advice is phenomenal. Don't make an important decision while you're, some people say, while you're angry or hungry. What did it say? Don't make important life decisions when you're angry, hungry, or horny or something like that. I don't, like, calm down a little bit. But some people say data plus, no, God plus data plus gut. I'm just running into a lot of people that are having to make big life decisions, and many are telling me they don't have a process. You know, and I don't know. I just feel like there are a lot of people who are having to make big decisions in their life right now for some reason. I know a lot of young people are. And by the way, to those of you who are more seasoned and you are finding that younger people are being drawn into your orbit, they're being drawn into your orbit for a reason. They need you. Not to tell them what to do, per se. Because remember how Big Mama used to do it. You go to Big Mama's house, sitting at the kitchen table, and you pour all of whatever it was out on the table, and she pump you full of spaghetti or macaroni and cheese or whatever it was, and she would listen to you. And she would provide this bubble of love and safety where you could just kind of let it all out. And she just go,
0: yeah, baby.
1: You know, and then you sit there and go, I know what I'm going to do.
0: Yeah. That's it.
1: Thank you, Grandma.
0: Yeah.
1: She didn't tell you anything, but she put that magical spaghetti on you or whatever it was. the young people around you need you just to provide that space and affirmation, maybe more than information. Final call is Chris. Chris, thanks for hanging on.
15: Hey, Triple H. Ain't talking to you in a while. Great story.
1: Oh, thank you. Welcome.
15: I just got to tell a quick one. When I was high school graduating, you know, everybody gives out invitations, and it's kind of like a money thing. You get money from it.
1: Right.
15: I didn't have the money to buy invitations, so I didn't send none out. But I'd started dating this gal, and she liked to go to church. And anyway, the preacher would talk about it. If you're going to go to church, don't let the devil give you a reason not to go. So I got up one morning. I didn't have gas money to go. Hadn't get sent out no invitations, but I thought, well, I'm going to listen to that preacher, and I'm not going to let the devil give me an excuse, and I went anyway. I knew I didn't have enough gas to get back home. So I was walking out of that church that morning. This little lady walked up to me and gave an envelope. Then that envelope was $8. It was a graduation gift, and I had not sent out not one invitation. Only gift I got for my graduation. It's the biggest gift I ever got. And it proved to me that, you know, if you trust God and you listen, he won't steer you wrong. And,
1: wow, I got chill bumps hearing you say that. Wow.
15: My daughter, 18 years later, she graduated last year. She got about $3,000 for her invitations, and it really made me think back. And anyway, great story she told. I appreciate it.
1: All right, Chris, thanks for the call. How cool is that? I've had that happen before where you just go, I'm going. You feel it in your gut. You hear it in your heart. And you're like, I'm going. Well, if you're facing a big decision, I guess the number one thing, it's going to be all right. It's going to be all right. It's going to work out. Yeah. That's about it. Yeah, that. If you're facing a big decision, I just feel like there are a lot of people that are facing big decisions. You got to make a big choice, right? So get all the data. Consider the pros and cons. Get a piece of paper. Draw a line down the middle. Put the pros and the cons. Make a list of your values, your core values. Check the pros and cons and the opportunity or the decision against your values. See if it lines up. And then, and probably first thing you got to do, if you are so inclined, talk to God. Tell me you don't have a clue. I don't know what's going on, sir. And then check your gut. Gut might tell you you don't have enough gas to get home. But there's a little lady at the church with an envelope awaiting on you. Have a great evening, folks. I know you've got dreams. My question is, what are you going to do about them? We'll see you on the radio. Bye-bye.

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6: A Better Life with Dr. Sanjay Gupta.
7: We talk a lot here about ultra-processed foods and the many ways in which they can negatively impact your health. They've been linked to weight gain, obesity, type 2 diabetes, cardiovascular disease, even cancer. And now a new study out of UCSF found that high ultra-processed food intake was associated with something called intramuscular fat, which is exactly what it sounds like. That's fat inside your muscles, which can cause them to become weaker. Now, in this particular study, the researchers noticed more wear and tear and pain in people's knees because of weakened thigh muscles. Cutting back on ultra-processed foods isn't easy. The CDC estimates at least half the calories in our diet come from ultra-processed foods. But if you're looking to eat cleaner, cutting out sugar-sweetened beverages, that may be the best number one thing you can do to try and get started. I'm Dr. Sanjay Gupta, helping you live a better life.
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13: It's perhaps important, but perhaps not. I'm Lisa Lucera, Fox News. That's President Trump's assessment of the meeting scheduled for tomorrow between Special Envoy Steve Witkoff and Jared Kushner and Iranian officials.
14: And it's really very simple. It's the denuclearization of Iran. We don't want them to have a nuclear weapon, and they're not going to have a nuclear weapon. They've agreed to that, in all fairness.
13: Iran is saying it has not agreed to any meeting with the U.S., though the pause in fighting between the U.S. and Iran remains in effect. After the Supreme Court ruling today, allowing states to continue counting mail-in ballots that arrive after Election Day as long as they're postmarked before then, the president said the Save America Act is more important now than ever.
14: Photo voter ID and no mail-in ballots unless you're in the military, disabled, you're ill, or you're away, or even on a vacation. We're being very open about it. It's pretty easy.
13: House Democratic Leader Hakeem Jeffries says the Supreme Court did the right thing, and the High Court has rejected a push by President Trump to throw out a jury's $5 million finding that he sexually abused writer E. Jean Carroll at a New York City department store in the mid-1990s and then defamed her. The FAA investigating a reported collision between a JetBlue flight and a drone Monday morning.
15: Just as a JetBlue flight was preparing to land near New York's JFK Airport.
16: We are clear to land.
15: The pilot tells an air traffic controller about the recent collision.
16: We collided with a drone back there in the turn.
15: In audio from liveatc.net, adding that the drone hit them right above the cockpit at around 3,000 feet.
17: Do you require any assistance? Do you just continue to the runway?
16: Affirmative. We don't need any assistance. We're just going to go ahead and land.
15: JetBlue says all passengers deplaned normally, and the airline found no evidence of a collision, but an investigation continues.
13: Fox's Lisa Brady. 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
21: A string of first alert weather days are in place starting Tuesday all the way through Thursday for dangerous heat. We have a heat advisory each day. Temperatures are going to feel like 100 to 105. It's going to be around 90 to 93 each afternoon, lows at night in the 70s. I'm Chief Meteorologist Spencer Denton from the WVLT First Alert Weather Center.
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0: Does the Democratic Party actually need to embrace the moniker of socialism, lean into it?
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6: All right, thank you, Scott Shannon. Thanks to all of you for being with us. Write down our toll-free telephone number. You want to be a part of the program. It is 800-941-SEAN if you want to join us. Linda, how long have I been saying that this is the most unpredictable midterm election year in our lifetime, and these are uncharted waters, and nobody, as of today, can predict with any degree of certainty what is going to happen in this midterm. The only thing I can tell those of you that want hope is that this is probably the greatest environment for a party in power, which historically tends to lose seats in the House and Senate. There have been exceptions for Republicans to gain seats in the House and the Senate, which we will go through in great specificity and detail. How long have I been saying that? I've been saying this now for the longest time. I think I've been proven correct. Have I not?
7: Yeah, it's pretty bad.
6: Okay, so you have this woman, Darielisa Chevalier. So we had these elections last week. Now, we have spent a lot of time on this program going over Graham Plattner in Maine and all the insane things that he has said and his Nazi tattoo. We won't regurgitate that now. We have talked about the Senate candidate in Michigan by the name of El Sayed. And El Sayed is a guy that is a radical who's been campaigning with Hassan Piker, a guy on record as saying America deserved 9/11. We have gone all through cisgender Tellerico. God is non-binary. He defends the right of trans men to have access to abortion, which I'm having a hard time understanding, but he does. He wants a welcome mat at the southern border in the state of Texas, and a guy that wants to run a vegan campaign in Texas. And for whatever reason, it is the takeover of this party, I think you can argue, after last week, is now complete. Now, and there's a couple of things that are happening simultaneously that you have to pay attention to. Not only are the Democrats endorsing and electing these radicals, but people that you would think might stand up against the Nazi tattoo or stand up against the guy that blames victims of sexual assault or is not sympathetic to a young girl that wants to commit suicide or a guy that says the people that he wants to vote for him are racist and stupid, you would think that maybe some Democrats would have at least a little moral clarity and a willingness to take on that radical element that has now emerged within their party. But it's not happening. If anything, just the opposite is happening. They're embracing them. And so it got worse last week. And I would argue that the Democratic Socialists of America, the DSA, which is the Mamdani group, which really is like communist. I mean, Graham Plattner claims he's a communist. So what's happened is all of these radicals now going up against more traditional Democrats, definitely left of center, far from conservative, far from Donald Trump supporters, and they are wiping them out in pretty much every race where it's taken place. I'll give you an example. This woman, Chevalier, she pulled off this massive political upset And she defeated a 5-term incumbent in New York by the name of Representative Adriano Espaillat. She is one of, she's like Mamdani, a democratic socialist. She has said on the record, she said, quote, no more police at all ever. Well, if you don't have policing, what do you have? If you don't have law and order, how do you have safety and security? How many times have we said on this program that it is a prerequisite towards the pursuit of happiness that first you have to have law and order? It's basic common sense. She has been, again, like many in the squad and people like Graham Platner and others, she has been totally against the state of Israel. The rise of anti-Semitism now in the Democratic Party is through the roof, which raises a lot of questions to me about where Chuck Schumer stands on any of this. I think Chuck Schumer has become probably the biggest moral coward in Senate history at this particular point in time. This is a woman that supported the Block of Bombs Act to halt U.S. defense exports to Israel. I mean, that's how deep this runs. Now, here might be one of the worst things that this woman did. Maybe. There's a lot of them. Remember, October 7th, 2023, we had, you know, based on Israel's population and what happened that day and the murder and the rape and the torture and the kidnapping and beheadings, and a lot of it's on videotape. I've seen a lot of it. The day after, there was a pro-Palestinian rally in Times Square, New York. She was there. That's October 8th, 2023. If you look at Israel's population, a little less than 9 million, that would be the equivalent of 40,000 dead Americans in a day. We've talked about that a lot. In early 26, when asked if she would condemn Hamas, whose charter calls for the destruction of Israel, she just says, you know, that the question ignores 75 years of occupation, et cetera, et cetera. So, I mean, she is as radical a leftist as you can imagine.
8: Who is the terrorist? The United States of America. We feel the Palestinian blood.
9: We feel the Palestinian blood.
8: And we stand in solidarity with Palestine. We have the historic responsibility.
9: We have the historic responsibility.
8: Of defeating.
9: Of defeating.
8: Israel colonialism.
9: Israel colonialism.
8: And U.S. imperialism.
6: So she wants that, and this is the day after October 7th. She's a woman that said, as I mentioned, no police at all, ever. When you have a city of 10 million people and you have no police, how could you possibly expect anything other than chaos and mayhem? She takes it a step further. She has advocated for the complete abolition of ICE, prison. She wants all prisons to be closed. She wants all police to be abolished. She wants all borders to be abolished. This is now, remember, we've been talking about the party of Platner, the party of El Sayed, the party of Six Gender Tellerico. We've been talking about the party of Bernie Sanders and Pocahontas and Mamdani and AOC and the squad. And then we've been talking about the other part of the equation, which is, you know, but for one Democratic senator by the name of John Fetterman, no Democrat has been willing to take them on. This is a woman that explicitly opposes any form of deportation. Never mind the fact that we have laws and borders and sovereignty. She doesn't believe in any deportation, no punishment for crime. In 2022, she tweeted that the U.S. was involved in Ukraine because the Cold War ended and we've been bullying Russia ever since. The aggressor in that war was Russia. She, in an interview, agreed with a suggestion that if billionaires threaten to leave New York, they should go ahead and leave, which, by the way, is happening by in droves. She has agreed with the suggestion on that issue, but in 2020, she actually doesn't even like members of her own party, which is a little odd to me. She publicly referred to Joe Biden as a rapist during the primary season. When Kamala Harris gave her now viral speech in 21, saying that her message to Guatemalan immigrants was do not come. She reposted the video with an F Kamala Harris note. That was very nice of her, Linda, don't you think? Very, very thoughtful.
7: She seems like a sweet gal. Super sweet.
6: Mm-hmm. Past social media posts surfaced showing comments where she disparaged interracial relationships with white people, referred to COVID-19 as the pandemic as a European plague. Why did I think all this time that it originated in Wuhan in a lab that was likely funded by the Eco Health Alliance that got money from Fauci's NIH? Why did I believe that the whole time? She maintains that all deportations are fundamentally wrong. She supports the entire Green New Deal, which is womb to tomb, cradle to grave. She supports 100% fossil fuel free economy. She wants immigrants with temporary protected status to become citizens. She supports tuition free community college, Medicare for all. She is a longtime activist and apparently was an alumni organizer for Columbia University's, quote, Gaza Solidarity back in the day. And she's only one of the three that got elected. Now,

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1: And another Democratic socialist, her priority, top priority, is getting every American worker into a union. She, too, wants to abolish ICE. She wants a complete moratorium on new AI data centers due to environmental concerns and job displacement risk. She is, by the way, Linda, you would love this. How many hours do you think you work a week on this show?
2: A lot. Way more than she's ever worked in her life.
1: How many articles did I send you between last night and tonight and today?
2: Oh, my God.
1: Advocates for a federally mandated 32-hour work week. Who works 32 hours? I don't know a single person that's successful that can work 32 hours and get away with it. And where are they going to get the money to pay their mortgage, their rent, their insurance, you know, a few, you know, extras for their kids, etc.? I mean, life's expensive. Her housing platform includes a push for federal universal rent control. You know what universal rent control is? Basically, you empower elected officials to steal money from landlords that paid full price for an apartment or a house or whatever they're renting, and then force them to give a discount to a stranger. And even if it means they lose money, they don't care because you're one of those evil capitalists. She has called for a cancellation of Puerto Rico's debt. She wants to nationalize the airline industry. Get this. Abolish TSA PreCheck.
3: My hot take is we need to abolish PreCheck. I've got like a million beefs with the airline industry and the process of having to fly. We need to like nationalize the airline industry. 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
1: Okay. I don't want to get on a plane where you're not checked, Linda. Even though you get wanded a little more
2: frequently. Trust me.
1: Frequently.
2: They're going to check me. They always check me.
1: Exactly. You and Sweet Baby James. Then you got this guy, Brad Lander. I mean, what happened to this guy, Dan Goldman, I thought was horrible when he went to that coffee shop and they put up that horrible, you know, tweet against this guy. Anyway, he is a progressive and apparently he's a little bit more moderate in that he supports Hakeem Jeffries. Now, Hakeem Jeffries will not speak out against any of these people. Chuck Schumer will speak out against none of these people. And they probably think their silence will buy them some goodwill among these radicals. I don't think it's by buying them any goodwill, because I think all of these radicals are going to say, time for Schumer to go. He's leader in name only, minority leader in name only, and the same with Hakeem Jeffries. He's fighting for a $15 minimum wage. It's the same thing. He wants to expand the Supreme Court to 13 members, Medicare for all, supports a wealth tax, wants to raise the capital gains tax, wants to abolish ICE, and extends solidarity to Gaza. I mean, this is now your Democratic Party. I have been saying, and I stand by this, we are in uncharted waters for a midterm election year. We've never been in this position before. Now, I go to my admonition to you. I've been saying it for some time. And that is really simple. You only have to do one thing this year, as far as I'm concerned. And just commit in your mind, heart, and soul that you are going to vote and prevent these people from ever taking power. Because if you don't, this is the country that you will hand off to your kids and grandkids. You know, if you look at health, wellness, fitness, nutrition, longevity, how many, if you're really honest with yourself, how many of you are making guesses? Maybe a friend, a neighbor, a relative told you, oh, you got to try this vitamin or this supplement, or you got to eat more kale, which is the worst thing to eat in the world. Anyway, guessing what to take. And when, you know, the truth is everybody's body is different. You have your own, unique fingerprint, your own unique DNA that stays the same throughout your life. A lot of times if you're bloated, you have brain fog, you're tired, oh, that's your body giving you a message. That's where the science of RNA can tell you what's happening inside of your body right now. That's where Viome comes in. Now, Viome is

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0: You know, from America's Revolutionary War to Israel's now fight for their very survival in 1948, Israel has faced from day one, one moment after another. 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And here's what he said.
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0: We're going to get Mark Halperin's take on this. I think he's probably going to agree with me. We'll see. I don't know for sure. But I'm just telling you, these are uncharted waters. If you look at the Democratic Party of old, it's never adopted this level of crazy.

0: Fox News, I'm Tom Graham. More than 1,700 are dead after a pair of powerful earthquakes rocked Venezuela's Caribbean coast. 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
1: 130 Marines arrived in the hardest hit city of La Guaira. Their goal is to open the port so badly needed supplies can reach those who need it.
0: That's Fox's Nate Foy. California man charged with sending a fake ransom note in the Nancy Guthrie case. It's been

0: string of First Alert weather days starts Tuesday with a heat advisory. It's going to feel like 100 to 105 each afternoon through Thursday. I'm Chief Meteorologist Spencer Denton from the WVLT First Alert Weather Center.
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0: ladies and gentlemen, we'd like to take a second to hear the immortal Bob Grant's thoughts about the world today.
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2: All right, it's sick, it's getting sicker. Everybody needs a personal safety and security plan for you and your family. Unfortunately, this is a very dangerous world. Now, there are some circumstances where only one option is going to do. That's a lethal option. You don't want to ever be in that position, but if you are in that position, you need to be prepared. But according to the FBI, latest year they have statistics for, that's less than 0.01% of all altercations that require that response. Now, this is where the technology of BYRNA comes in. Good news. You don't need a permit. You don't need a background check. It's legal in all 50 states. It has powerful deterrence, tear gas, pepper spray, kinetic rounds. You can hit a target 50, 60 feet away. One shot can incapacitate any attacker for up to 40 minutes. Now, when the pros adopt the technology, you should kind of pay attention. Like, if all baseball players started using a new bat, I think that would garner my attention if I was a baseball player. If over 500 government agencies, police departments, private security firms are using this technology, I think that tells you a lot. And they are. That's the good news. Anyway, bottom line is, check out this technology. Don't take my word for it. Look at their videos online. Very impressive. It is non-lethal self-defense that may save your life, the life of your family. Anyway, check it out. Make it part of your everyday personal safety security strategies. 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All right, so let me get back to this whole idea, because this is like a full, we're now getting close to the 4th of July. By the end of this week, it's going to be the 4th of July. What's today's date, Linda? It's the June what?
3: Today is the 29th.
2: Okay, today's the 29th. So we're getting very close to July, August, September. In September, what happens? Labor Day. What happens after Labor Day? People's attention start getting drawn into elections. Again, the only thing I'm going to ask all of you in this audience is one thing. Is just commit in your mind, heart, soul, that you are not going to let this radicalized party take over our country. And we'll have nothing but never-ending investigation, impeachment, you know, nonstop pushes for new Green Dealism, socialism, climate alarmism. It will be a disaster, because now the Democratic Socialists, Communists, they pretty much run the Democratic Party. There was a Politico piece out today that they are now planning to even take down the most powerful Democrat in Washington. Well, I would argue formerly most powerful, and that's Chuck Schumer. I mean, we learned a lot about Chuck Schumer when it came to Mamdani. Did he endorse Mamdani? No. Did he speak out against him, which is even worse? No. Did he speak out against his wife and post that she liked post October 7th, 2023? No. Has Chuck Schumer ever taken on the Squad or Graham Platner or El Sayed or Tellerico? No. Did he stand up against any of these people that were elected in his home state of New York? No. Will he ever? No. Which is why, according to Politico, I mean, he thinks this is his way to stay in power as the Democratic minority leader, you know, with his plan. Like, for example, when he was asked about Graham Platner, we will defeat Susan Collins and take control of the Senate. He said the same thing five times, because he doesn't have the courage to even go after a guy with a Nazi tattoo that has attacked women that are victims of sexual assault, on top of every other insane thing that he has said. So anyway, what's interesting to watch are people like him. Again, leader in name only, because he doesn't dare take on the real leaders of the Democratic Party. The real leaders of the Democratic Party, the person that's winning the most in terms of endorsements with Democrats is Bernie Sanders. The next person that's winning the most is AOC. The next person that's winning the most is Pocahontas. And I don't see Chuck Schumer ever being willing, able, capable of taking on any of them. So he sits by quietly. His party becomes more radicalized. He is scared to death that AOC might challenge him for his Senate seat. If she does, it will be a massacre. She would absolutely destroy him in the state of New York. So Politico has this piece today that in New York, you know, it's like a five-alarm fire, they describe it, for Chuck Schumer. And they said the relentless march, which saw a trio of insurgents toppling establishment-backed Democrats Tuesday, is now shifting to the even bigger prize of ousting him. He's 75 years old. He's out of touch. He has no control over his party. It goes on to say Schumer has long been considered vulnerable to a left flank challenge. His stalwart support, which, by the way, has not been recent, this is years ago, for Israel, has created additional left flank exposure and criticism. And it goes on to say the rapidly shifting political dynamic is now morphing into a crisis for the entire Democratic establishment. Now, the establishment, and no one's more establishment than Chuck, you know, it should be a wake-up call. If Chuck had any moral compass or moral clarity or moral strength, he would put aside his desire for power and he would try to right the ship and lead his party to more reasonable points of view. And I'll give you an example. If I'm Chuck Schumer right now, I'm quaking in my boots. I'm scared to death, said one Democratic strategist, former advisor to Governor Kathy Hochul. You know, why is Kathy Hochul so beholden to Mamdani? Because she needs Mamdani's support if she wants to get reelected. Although in New York, I worry about the math. It's just a big problem. Jeffries now has his, Hakeem Jeffries, again, both minority leaders are from New York, and he thinks it exposes the Democratic divide, although one of the people support him, Lander supports him. Let's put it this way. When Van Jones takes this stand, this is what he said. And this was quoted in the New York Post. He hit the panic button and warned, quote, the roof is collapsing on the Democratic Party.
4: This is a new establishment, Schumer and Hakeem Jeffries. This is a battle between the establishment and this insurgency, and the roof is collapsing on the Democratic Party establishment tonight. If Mamdani gets a hat trick, three out of three, this is a new era for the Democratic Party, and you can't write off New York City because this is the place where both, it's a power center for the establishment and the insurgency, and they're going head to head tonight. And right now, this is no longer a movement. This is a movement and a machine at the same time. There's just no way to sugarcoat this. If Mamdani pulls off a hat trick, it is a new era in Democratic Party politics.
2: All right, so he was right. Mamdani pulled off the hat trick, and he's hitting the panic button that the roof is collapsing on the Democratic Party. Now, the Democratic Socialists are now planning, as I said, to topple Schumer. And, you know, if you look at other indicators, there's, for example, we've cited other polls before this one where America's pride in our great country, the greatest country I think God gave man, among Democrats, I mean, these are record low numbers. So it's sort of like the base of the Democratic Party has been radicalized. What is that going to mean for Democrats that maybe live in Wisconsin or Pennsylvania or Georgia or North Carolina or Michigan or Nevada or Arizona? I think it's going to mean they're going to leave the Democratic Party. They're not going to want to be a part of a party of AOC and be a part of a party of Mamdani and Bernie Sanders and Pocahontas and AOC and the squad, and a party that is even adopting virulent anti-Semitism in some corners. Joe Biden, by the way, appeared over the weekend. He got heckled at a Democratic Party gala, and he appeared confused which way to exit as usual. So we're going to watch this. AOC has now, she's out there going full on socialist, calling for the breakup of big tech companies like Apple. Why would you break up Apple? I like Apple. Apple doesn't get rich because anybody's forced to buy an Apple product. Most people have an Apple phone because they want an Apple phone. Anyway, so she's putting them on. I mean, this is just the beginning of the government takeover of industry. This is what they would do. And this is where they stand now as a party. So they've got a major, hardcore, radical, democratic. It's not just the democratic socialism of America. It is full on, you know, statism, communism, redistributionism across the board. And it's not good for them. Now, let me play a couple of other examples. Now, when a guy like Chris Murphy, definitely hardcore liberal Democrat. But why would Senator Chris Murphy of Connecticut? Connecticut is not exactly New York, but it's pretty reliably left. You might recall that Joe Lieberman, formerly vice presidential candidate with Al Gore, lost his primary. That was kind of like the canary in the coal mine then, and then came back and won the general election, and he won as an independent. Here's Chris Murphy. Now, again, this is supposed to be a mainstream Senate Democrat, and listen to him welcoming all of these radicals and applauding them for what they're doing. Listen.
5: I want us to be a Big Ten party. I mean, I've been saying this for years. I think that it's actually a sign of a party that is alive and growing when there's a contest of ideas inside the party. So I'm not a Democratic Socialist, but I do believe that the Democratic Party has been historically way too timid in taking on corporate power. I think our party should have bigger ideas. I put one on the table last week, a $25 minimum wage. And I think we do have to have answers for the way in which corporations and billionaires are taking over and corrupting our politics. So I do think that there is somewhat of a trend that candidates who are confronting concentrated corporate power in a meaningful way are winning. And I think that that is something that the Democratic Party should pay attention to.
2: Now, what does states like California, New York, Washington State all have in common? I mean, Mamdani did that video about Ken Griffin. Ken Griffin's left New York and he's taken with him $6 billion he had planned on investing in New York City. He's taken it all with him. And by the way, thank God he's moving that money to my free state of Florida, which makes me happy because my fellow Floridians will get high paying career jobs and it will be nothing but a boom to the economy in South Florida, which has been happening, you know, more and more on a daily basis. More people from California now seem to be moving to Texas and Florida than ever before, which we'd not seen. When James Carville, again, who's been losing his mind of late, sees these results and loses it, I think this is a very telling moment because he himself kind of seemed to have fallen into the idea that they're going to embrace this radical wing of their party. Here's what he said this weekend.
6: I don't think that the congressional Democrat should seat her as a member of the Democratic Party. She actually describes herself as a Democratic Socialist. I don't have anything in common with someone that says that they're against interracial dating or doesn't want to have any incarceration for convicted felons. That's just not who I think the Democratic Party is. And they ought to let her be a Democratic Socialist, but I don't think they should. You know, you can't kick out of Congress. It was voted, but she doesn't have to be in a Democratic caucus. To this extent of this one instance, I think the Democrats need to stand up and say, this is not who we are. We do not determine who you can date or not date. That is your own business. You can date whoever you want. And when you start telling people they can't date somebody of a different race or a different gender, I don't know, whatever the hell it is, that's not my business. It's never been any of my business. It's certainly not now. And I just think that that's not why most people are Democrats. We're Democrats because we don't hate anybody.
2: So there would be three Democrats that I would listen to. One is Carville, even though I think lately he's kind of jumped the shark and he's been a little crazy. But when Van Jones is saying it, when David Axelrod is saying it, we've had on the program, we had on TV, Mark Penn. When Mark Penn is saying it, when Doug Schoen on this radio program last week said it, and all of these former mainstream, you know, Democrats that have been around the block and been part of many election cycles, and they see the damage and the danger that their party is now facing in terms of an identity crisis, you know that what I'm telling you is true. And that is that all bets are off here. It's the most unpredictable midterm election year ever. I mean, it's all up for grabs. And I think that the more the American people become aware, A, that these people have now are now dominating the Democratic Party, and B, no mainstream Democrat dares to correct them or challenge them or battle them or fight them. I think that's even worse than the people that take these crazy positions, because it never used to be that way. Somebody would stand up and say, okay, that's really stupid. You're going to cost us the election. Probably a good time for you to shut up and, you know, go hide in a hole somewhere. Anyway, 800-941-SHAWN is our number. 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
4: Among the missing, I'm Lisa LaSera, Fox News. More than 100 Venezuelans recently deported from the U.S. are unaccounted for after the two earthquakes struck Venezuela last week.
22: The plane landed in Venezuela just hours before the two earthquakes struck last week. The 146 deportees, according to ICE tracking information, were in a hotel that collapsed because of the 7.2 and 7.5 magnitude quakes. A number of those deportees managed to get out of the rubble to go search for help. One of them said there was no way of communicating with anyone until they reached a National Guard building where they could call relatives. The Venezuelan government estimates more than 1,700 people were killed. Search teams from the U.S. and other nations are in Venezuela to help find survivors.
4: Fox's Colonel Scott. President Trump says there's a meeting scheduled for tomorrow in Dubai between Special Envoy Steve Witkoff, Jared Kushner, and Iranian officials to negotiate a permanent end to the U.S.-Iran conflict, though Iran denies any such meeting. And the president not saying much after abruptly canceling a signing ceremony last week for an affordable housing bill that passed in Congress, saying it's not that important.
23: To me, compared to the Save America Act, just about everything is a big yawn.
4: The president is demanding Congress pass the Save America Act, which requires proof of citizenship to vote before advancing any other bills, though Senate Majority Leader John Thune has said there's not enough support to pass it. The Alaska Supreme Court has ruled that a man with the same name and party affiliation as Alaska Republican Senator Dan Sullivan is qualified to run for the seat and has ordered elections officials to put him on the August primary ballot. Paraguay has upset Germany on penalty kicks at the World Cup after a 1-1 draw through extra time. 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
4: Six people have died in a mass shooting in northern Germany.
26: The shooting took place at a youth welfare facility in the town of Stade near Hamburg. Two people, including the suspected shooter, have been arrested. Police say they're not able to confirm a motive yet, nor can they clarify the alleged role of the second detainee. Germany's gun laws are more restrictive than those in the United States, and mass shootings are rare but not unheard of. The last such incident took place in 2023. A gunman shot dead six people before killing himself at a Jehovah's Witness worship hall in Hamburg. Jonathan Savage, Fox News.